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1: Glenn Beck is on.
2: I got an email in, and one of the more disturbing emails I have received from anybody. They're a new Torch member, just joined last night, and I got this email this morning. And she said, Glenn, I've been a listener of yours for many, many years. I joined tonight because something my 14-year-old said to me. I want to share this email with you. And then show you what's happening in the country and show you why it is so important we all stick together and work together towards one cause. I think this rest of this email will connect with most of us. And it's funny it came in because last night I made a decision myself in my own family to do something because I'm so worried about my kids who are college age. I'll go into that coming up in just a minute. First, let me tell you about SuperSure. Almost every business owner eventually has that moment where something completely unexpected happens. And the first thought is, please tell me we're covered for this. It's not the kind of question you want to be asking in the middle of a crisis. The time to know you have the right insurance is before you ever need it. And that's why I like SuperSure. 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
2: So Paige 6395 wrote in. She just joined Torch, became a member of Torch. She said, Glenn, I have been a listener of yours for many years. I joined tonight because of something my 14-year-old just said to me. She said, Mom, America is not a great country. Look at what they're doing to the immigrants. No one's illegal on stolen land. That's in quotes. We've always been a conservative household. I've discussed many of these things with her, and I'm not even sure where I've gone wrong. I want her to love America and to understand where we came from. I'm hoping to use some of your material to help with this. I don't even know where to start. If you have any advice where I should start, I would be most grateful. I would start with the American story. That's the first thing I would do is start with the American story. That's a podcast. It's all commercial free. There's going to be 20 episodes here by the end of the month. They're hour long and they are really well done and they are captivating. I would start there. But there's many other things, and the great thing is Torch is a community. We were just talking about that a minute ago during the commercial break. The Torch is a community, and they'll help you because we're all working towards the same thing. And I will tell you that I made a decision last night. I'm taking 2 weeks of vacation, which I never do. I don't take 2 weeks of vacation. But I'm taking 2 weeks of vacation because my children, who are 19 and 20, or 19 and 21 now, are struggling. They're college age. One's in college, one's not. But they're both hearing the same thing. It's all coming from social media. And they're coming to me with questions. I spent a few days with them in Washington, and I could see the drift. And they're both fighting to understand, but they don't know it. In my household, they don't know it. And they have been with me, and they have seen things, and they have history. I mean, they've been in my vault. They've seen the documents. We were just at the National Archives, in the vault of the National Archives with my kids, looking at documents and explaining history to them. If my kids struggle with this, God help you. What is it like to be a parent in your house? It is overwhelming what's happening to them on social media. So I'm taking my kids to class for a couple of weeks, and I'll explain that, you know, later in detail, but and I just decided this last night. Because my wife and I were driving, and my wife said, I feel like we failed in so many ways. And I said, honey, I say that to you, and you always say to me, stop it. You didn't. We did the best we could. And I said, I want to give you that advice. And she says, it's not helpful. And I said, I just want you to know that's kind of what I say to you when you say it to me. But it's true. Do the best you can. The Lord will make up for the difference. But you have to engage in different ways. I was in Washington, D.C., and I went to the Smithsonian. And I have to tell you, I am so glad that next year we are opening the American Journey Experience, because I went to the Smithsonian. And while they have billions, they have everything on the American story. The way they tell it is A, boring, and B, so skewed now. I don't even recognize my country. And this is better than it was under Biden. Okay, they've made a lot of changes. But I went into the Smithsonian, the American History Museum. It's not even worth going to. It really isn't. It's not worth going to, because I don't know any kid that's going to connect with it. Some of the things that they're showing are just, you know, horrible. You know, James Smithson is the guy. He was an English scientist. And he was the illegitimate son of a duke in England. He was locked out by the accident of his birth and from the titles and the inheritance in England. And he died in a rented room in 1829. He never come to the United States, ever. He had no American friends. No one in America he knew or could name. No businesses here. There's no reason. And yet that guy is the guy who left us everything. There was this strange little clause at the end of his will that if his nephew died without children, his entire fortune would cross the ocean to a country he had never been to the United States of America, to found at Washington under the name of the Smithsonian Institution, an establishment for the increase and diffusion of knowledge among men. What made America different? Well, his nephew died young and childless. So 1838, an American ship comes home to America with 104,960 gold sovereigns in giant crates. A stranger's whole fortune handed to us when we're barely 50 years old. Here's the amazing thing. You know, we almost threw it out. We almost didn't accept it. John Calhoun rose on the Senate floor and said, this is beneath the dignity of the United States to accept charity from a foreigner. Others just wanted to sweep it into a general spending and forget the man's wishes entirely. It fell to one.

And I'm seeing some beautiful things, some really remarkable things. And then I also see some horrible things. And I had told the president, I was in the hall, the, what is it, the portrait hall or portrait museum. And there are parts of it that were beautiful and have all the portraits of, you know, all the presidents and everything else and some really great stuff. But then when I was there for his inauguration, I went there and it was awful. It was awful. The things that they were highlighting made no sense, all tearing America down. Well, he took this seriously when he got into office, and the White House Domestic Policy Council has just put out a 162-page report on the crown jewel of that stranger's gift, the National Museum of American History. I was just there. Whatever you make of the messenger, I want you to listen to what is drawn from the museum's own materials. There is an exhibit on Benjamin Franklin. Now, Benjamin Franklin was adored the world over. They made plates that hung on the walls of homes in Paris with his face on it. They said he was like the Elon Musk, except more mysterious at the time. He was the lightning genius, okay? And when there's this article in, I think it's the New York Times, or sorry, the London Times, from in the, you know, 1700s, right about the time we're starting to break away. And he's coming to town to talk to the king. And they said, be careful. Everybody in London should leave because he's been messing around with lightning. And we think that he's bottled it. And he's come up with a lightning gun. And he tends to burn down the entire city of London. Okay. The guy was a genius and nobody understood him. He was a diplomat. He helped bind France to us to help win the revolution. The exhibit on Ben Franklin gives a fifth of the space on Ben Franklin to the enslaved. Now, he did own slaves. He did. But at his time, that was normal everywhere in the world. But he evolved and became a massive abolitionist in the end. He fought against slavery. He's, again, a very complicated guy at the time for us to look back because we don't understand this was normal at the time, okay? So as you're going through this, if you're going with a guide, you're seeing, and they focus a fifth of the time on slaves with him. Okay. All the other things he did. No, a fifth of it goes to slaves. Then they ask the question and they just pull it, you know, just pull it out. You know, let me ask you, do you think Ben Franklin ever used enslaved people in his electric experiments? Wait, what? Now they concede in the text. There's no evidence he did any of that. No evidence. There's no hint of that. All of a sudden, he's Dr. Frankenstein. Okay. It's not a fact. Of course not. I'm just asking questions. I'm just asking questions. Have you heard that before? I'm just asking questions. That's all I'm doing is asking questions. Yeah. What is the purpose of your question again? This is a suggestion with nothing underneath it. And your children are walking through. And as they're walking to the water fountain, they're thinking, wow, did he do experiments with electricity on slaves? There's no truth to any of that. Okay. The museum guidance, drawn from a document, a sister Smithsonian hung on its wall in 2020, that files hard work, nuclear family, individualism, and rational thinking under the heading of whiteness. Hard work, the family, the individual, and rational thought. Those are that's the engine underneath every person who ever climbed out of nothing. It's been reclassified as a racial trait, something that should be examined and unlearned. The material that the families, I mean, families drive across the country to see this. It's now full of sexual content, gender content, aimed squarely at your child. As you're packing your minivan to go to Washington, you don't expect to find that.
I mean, I can get

0: that on social media. I need that from my government. I have said before, a nation dies when it forgets who it is. Rome didn't fall in an afternoon because the barbarians at the gate. It rotted from the inside long before that, when it stopped remembering what had made it Rome. That's the usual lesson. People forget. But this is worse than forgetting. And let me explain how and why in 60 seconds. And strangely, I'll do it with history because it's a lot better than my opinion. Let me tell you about Patriot Mobile. 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
0: Okay, I've told you before that a country loses itself when it forgets its story and forgets who it is. But this is worse, because forgetting is passive. This is worse. This is not passive. This is active, and it's being funded by you and your tax dollars. Let me show you what happens. Let me go back to Moscow in 1953. Stalin had their secret police, and the secret police chief was arrested and shot. And at that moment, the great Soviet encyclopedia that was sitting on the shelves in homes all across the Soviet Union, it had carried many pages in the encyclopedia praising this guy. So what do? We got to erase him now. We just shot him. He was a bad guy. So the state publishing house mailed its subscribers an envelope, and inside were new pages and instructions. And honest to God, this is what they said. Take a razor blade, cut pages 21 through 24 out of your encyclopedia, and paste the new pages as its replacement. And just like that, this guy was gone. Millions of citizens sat in their own kitchen tables with their own hands and sliced a guy out of history. That's a state rewriting its memory in real time. And it's chilling, because that was 1953. They don't need to do that. They can do that with a stroke on the keyboard, and all of it is gone overnight, and you have no idea it was edited. The Soviets edited to make themselves look better. They cut the villains out so the regime would shine. It was a lie, but a flattering one, self-glorifying. What we're funding now runs the other way. It's saying, take a razor blade to all the good things in your history and cut these pages out and put these things in. The edit doesn't remove the villains to leave us as heroes. It turns heroes into villains. It makes the founding a crime scene. The founders, the accused, the whole inheritance, something to apologize for, you know, right there. It's a self-loathing lie. The Soviet citizen was compelled to do it. This is the big difference here. They were compelled to do it. A regime pressed the razor in its hand. Nobody's pressing anything into ours. We're doing this and paying for it. We're mailing in the check and we're doing it not even thinking. This is what separates us and this from any private outfit with an axe to grind. The Smithsonian runs on $1.86 billion a year. And close to a billion of that comes straight out of the treasury, out of your pocket. Smithson, his crates of gold, they were the seed. The tree grew on public money. This is not a fringe group you can scroll past. It is the flagship carrying the trust of a foreign stranger in the labor of 180 years, and you're paying for it. Teach your kids not to hold their own country in contempt. I'm going to give you more on this and what to do in just a minute. Stand by. 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Whether it's mild or severe, it's here and it wants to stay. I've had horrible pain in my hands all of the time for, it was probably 2007 up until 2017, 2016. I was in so much pain. I told my wife, it was right around Thanksgiving, next year is going to be my last year. I have to retire. I can't work with this pain. I want to spend the time that I do have left with reasonable pain, because it kept getting worse, with my family, and I want to enjoy it. 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

So we were talking about what's happening in the Smithsonian, and I started with this letter that I got from an insider who just joined us at Torch because her 14-year-old said, "Mom, America's not a great country. Look at what they're doing to immigrants. No one is illegal on stolen land." Our kids are buying into all of this stuff, and it is

so dangerous. And there was a 162-page report out about what the Smithsonian is doing. In 2008, I started a personal project called the Clay Pots Project in my own head, in my own family. And it is based on what happened with the Dead Sea Scrolls. We have the Dead Sea Scrolls. We can verify from an outside untouched source that's 2,000 years old, because a community knew that people were coming for those documents and they were going to destroy them. So they took all their scriptures, rolled the scrolls up and put them in clay pots, put them in the back of a cave, and they left them there, forgot about them for 2,000 years. In the 1930s or 40s, a kid, a shepherd boy, was throwing rocks at a cave, expected to hear the rock hit the back of the cave. Instead, he heard a crack of a pot, went in. That's how he discovered the Dead Sea Scrolls. Those things are so important because they verify as a separate source that these things happen. We are getting, and I said this in 2008, the people we are fighting against, should we lose, they will erase our history. They have all of these documents. I was just in the National Archives. They have all these documents, and they started under Biden putting disclaimers on the Declaration of Independence saying that it's a triggering document. That is the first thing that happens when you're getting ready to destroy them. Okay. So I started preserving documents. David Barton is doing it. I'm doing it. And American Journey Experience, which is a subsidiary of Mercury One, started doing it. And we're all putting stuff together and we're building a museum coming next year. We are putting our lives, our fortunes, and our sacred honor. We are putting our fortunes in these. Just this summer, I don't say this to be grandiose. I say this to show you the commitment level that I and my family have to this. And it is all going to be going to a museum. But just in this summer, because some really precious important American things have come up. I've invested over $250,000 in just like 5 pieces for the museum. And there were so many pieces. There was this unbelievable letter from George Washington to Thomas Paine that explains and corrects history. I just couldn't afford it. And there's all of this stuff coming up all the time. And it must be in private hands, because the institutions that have it now, they are corrupted and they can hide it. They can bury it. You know, the National Archives said something really interesting. They said, you know, we never lose anything, but we're constantly discovering stuff, because they have billions of documents, literally 13 billion pieces in the collection. Nobody can keep up with all of that. So they're constantly going, oh my gosh, I just found this in the archives, you know, blah, blah, blah. So these last 10 or 15, 20 years of my life, it's why I started The Torch. I am dedicating my life, my fortune, my sacred honor to preserve American history and to teach American history. And we're only at the beginning of this. So that's how, one way, how your dollars go. You know, if you join The Torch, some of those dollars go to me so I can take and buy American history and I can put it on display and travel it. We have pieces that are in museums all over the country right now. We have it traveling to schools and to churches, another set of documents and pieces of American history. And we've only just begun. And next year we're opening up a brick and mortar museum that hopefully will be very different than anything you've ever seen, because I'm going to tell the story of American history. And that's important. So when the insider last night, page 6395, wrote in and said, Glenn, I've been a listener of yours. My daughter, 14-year-old, just said we're not a great country. I joined The Torch, but I don't even know where to start. She said, I don't know where to start. If you have any advice as where I should start, I'd be most grateful. Yes. First thing you're doing is you're gaining access to a bunch of information, but please help us do this. Please help us by we monitor what people are watching and what is working and what's not. And if it's not being consumed, we try to find another way to tell that story so it will be consumed. So by trying everything on The Torch and letting us know what's working, what's not, what's connecting with your kids and what's not, helps us. One of the things that is really connecting with people is the American story. And it is it'll be by, what is it, in a couple of weeks, it'll be a 20-hour documentary.

0: country, cut in our pieces, all audio right now. It's produced these things. 1 hour takes us a total of man hours of about 70 man hours to do 1 hour. And they are produced unlike anything you've ever heard before. And it's a compelling way to learn history. I would recommend you start there. And you know, the New York Times came out last night with a response to this 167-page memo that says, you know, we have a problem with the Smithsonian. And they come out with this deal and they say, no, we've talked to all of these history experts. And all of these history experts say that's not right. We're telling American story. Oh, so you got the experts, like the experts that told us the Hunter Biden laptop, like the experts that told us that it was Russia that was behind Donald Trump, like the experts that told us to mask up and to take the sixth booster shot. Really? But this works on people, and people don't know why. Why don't you listen to yourself? Why do you listen to experts? Why do you trust the expert on raising kids, in many cases, more than you trust your mom? This is new, by the way. It's never been like this. There is a series on The Torch called Control Freaks, and it explains how this happened and how well thought out and how coordinated it was in the 20th century to get you to disconnect with yourself and the people in your own family that had the answers, because they wanted and needed to shape the American people to do certain things. And so they needed to introduce experts. And when you hear how crazy they were and the crazy things they did, you will see, no, I'm sorry. There are experts that are required, but I'm not letting experts run my life. So that's called Control Freaks, and that is available now. Michaela, who is one of my staff members, she wrote this great series, and we just did book one, and it was a New York Times bestseller, and we have had so many requests over the last couple of years. I just haven't had the time to do it, or quite honestly, the money to do it, the way I wanted to do it, an audiobook that is an adventure that takes and is vivid in its storytelling. There is a new study out that, by the way, that is available in for audiobooks, wherever you get your audiobook. It's called Chasing Embers. It's out today. Please go get it. But there is a story out now. There's a article out in The Atlantic called The Death of Reading. We are literally losing the ability to read anything longer than an Instagram post. What was the thing that was punishable by death if you did for a slave? During the slave trade, what was the one thing you could not do? Teach them to read. Because being able to read is the key to freedom. Okay? The number of Americans who read keeps going down. Less than half of all adults in America read a book in 2022. Just one book, less than half. Every year that your child gets older, the likelihood that he or she is going to read goes down. 30% of adults can't read multiple pages and paraphrase it or tell you what it means. 30% can't tell you what they've just read means. There's a staff member at Harvard who said that asking students to read is like arbitrarily withholding information from students by forcing them to get it through its more difficult medium. Go home and read this. He's saying that is like withholding information because they don't do it. So here's what we're looking at if we don't start to read. We're going back to the time when the elite read for us and told us what it was all about. And then I guess a government agency or AI can tell us what the Declaration says or the Constitution, and they can paraphrase it and post it on X. I mean, what could possibly go wrong? This is what William Tyndale, this is why he was burned at the stake. By the way, you don't know who William Tyndale is? read or listen to Chasing Embers, because we've put him in there. Chasing Embers is this dystopian story about the future. It's written for young adults. It's really great. And it buries certain things. They're trying to piece history together and remember it. And so there are pieces there that we hope your kids will learn and go, wow, I didn't even know anything about that. Who is this person? William Tyndale is one of them. He fought to get the Bible to be in English so the average person could read it and decide for himself. Because if you go to the church, and if the church is corrupt and they're the only ones that can read it, they can say, yeah, no, God said he's really pissed at you and you need to pay me some more money. You need to do exactly this or you'll burn in the fires of hell. He knew this was wrong. He risked his life and died printing the Bible, pages of the Bible, in English so people could read it for themselves. Revolutionary idea back then. Absolutely revolutionary. He gave his life for it. Today, there's a Bible in every nightstand at every one-star hotel. Access is no longer the problem. The Bible is on your phone. The books are there. We just don't read them. We find no value in the books. That's why we're forgetting our own story. And that is the heart of most of our problems today. But the answer isn't to chain kids to books and force them to read. That'll just backfire. They'll hate it. Our kids have to fall in love with good stories again. You know, so they can compete with the influencer giving them constant dopamine hits on YouTube shorts. It's a really hard task. But there is a gateway, and we're trying to do it with our podcasts that are storytelling podcasts to tell us our stories, all available with your Torch membership, okay? And today, our audiobook, Chasing Embers. We still listen to long content, and we still take it in if it grips us. And if it grips us, we'll actually pick up the book. You know, I read when I was 18, the first book I read for my own pleasure was Sherlock Holmes, The Adventure of Sherlock Holmes. I must have read The Adventures of Sherlock Holmes between 18 and 25, maybe five times, because I didn't think there could ever be a book as good as that one. Boy, was I wrong. But it took one story to get me there. Maybe Chasing Embers will be that story. We release it today as an audiobook, as a gateway to this and every story that helps us remember who we are. Listen to your kids. Listen with your kids. Your kids are struggling right now. You most likely are struggling. It's amazing to me. I was telling stories in Washington, D.C., and I would be in one of these museums, and people would start to gather around me, listening to me telling stories, and I could see it on the faces. I would say something that I thought was really, that everybody knew, you know. Well, you know, Ben Franklin, he was the guy, and people would look at me and go, like, Ben Franklin. I could just see. They had no idea who Ben Franklin really was. That can't last. It cannot last. The audiobook is officially here. Every purchase helps bring that up to the top of the charts so a whole new audience can see it. It's important that it charts so it gets bigger exposure and people start to see it and they discover it. So please buy the audiobook wherever you get your book. Please listen to it and share it with your family, especially the youth. We think that they will like it. If they don't, please tell us so we can continue to shape these stories. But the answer to that insider that just joined is, where do I start? You've already started. You've already started. You recognized the problem and you decided, I can't ignore it. I have to do something. And you're joining the Torch and having access to first the American story is really your first big step. I want to give you one other step that has nothing to do with me, something I discovered recently that I think you're going to like. People ask me all the time, how do I know, how can I find what's true and what's not? There's a new service out that I think is really, really good. It's free, and I want to tell you about it next. Hang on just a second. By the way, glennbeck.com/chasingembers or wherever you get your audiobooks. 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No, you're not. 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
6: 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Lionel Messi will look to increase his lead in the race for the Golden Boot.
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6: The quarterfinals of the World Cup are underway as Argentina continues their quest to become the first repeat champ in over 60 years. Lionel Messi will look to increase his lead in the race for the Golden Boot.
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31: Immunity for doing this recorded interview with the prosecution back in April. Twiggs also testified that before the shooting, Robinson was trying to get a hold of a rifle and was interested in engraving bullets for an upcoming hunting trip. Engraved bullets found in the suspected murder weapon were shown in court. That evidence brought Erica Kirk to tears.
32: Fox's Claudia Cowan in Provo. Erica Kirk and Charlie Kirk's parents wanted all of Twiggs' statement made public. Israel recently shared intelligence with with the United States, indicating Iran was considering a new plot to assassinate President Trump. That's according to the Wall Street Journal. Iran has vowed retaliation against the president over the 2020 strike that killed Islamic Revolutionary Guard General Qasem Soleimani. A Pennsylvania man is under arrest after authorities say he threatened the governor.
2: Pennsylvania State Police say a 65-year-old man is now charged with making an anti-Semitic motivated threat against the state's Jewish governor, Josh Shapiro. Detectives say Richard John Franklin of Delaware County, Pennsylvania, entered a state legislator's district office earlier this week, threatened the legislator and her staff, and used an ethnic Jewish slur while threatening to set fire to the governor's mansion. The mansion was burned by an attacker last year during the Jewish holiday of Passover while the governor and his family were in residence.
32: Fox's Evan Brown. Former Olympic canoe racer David Hearn has pled not guilty to damaging the Lincoln Memorial reflecting pool. 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
3: The Nebraska Community Blood Bank is declaring a second blood emergency this summer, saying supplies have dropped below a two-day inventory.
8: We like to see about a seven-day blood supply for our hospitals, and that's when we feel that we are at a stable place for blood. And so being at two or under is cause for the emergency.
3: That's the blood bank's Rachel Scott. They point to stormy weather, extreme heat, and a seasonal slowdown in donation. Type O donors are especially needed. The blood bank asks those who can to donate as soon as possible. Nebraska Corrections says it's investigating after four staff members were assaulted at the state penitentiary by two incarcerated individuals. Corrections says while attempting to escort an inmate to a holding area on Wednesday, the inmates punched the staff members multiple times. I'm Elaine Lee Irvin.
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9: Partly cloudy and muggy Thursday evening. Overnight, we'll see areas of fog develop, and some of them could be locally dense. A little rain is possible southwest of Omaha, with low temperatures in the mid to upper 60s. Early fog and clouds give way to partly cloudy skies and maybe a brief thundershower on Friday, with high temperatures in the mid to upper 80s. From the First Alert 6 Weather Center, I'm Chief Meteorologist Matt Serwee.
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2: In this new world that's being run by Topos Inc., the United States of America only exists as a fading memory, and it is very faded. No one really remembers what it was. On the path to utopia, the pillars of culture and religion and art and history and science were decimated. The past is dead. Forget about that. There's a whole new world ahead of us, and we're going to create it. 16-year-old Ember remembers the day her parents were taken by Topos 7 years ago. Her only possession that she has from them is a leather notebook containing the history of the world. But she doesn't understand what it is. It's contraband that could send her to, well, a nice euphemism would be sleep camp. She's selected as this young girl to serve on Topos' task force to reduce underage extremism, because all these extremists are starting to ask too many questions. And she has one chance to start a new life, but it may cost her everything, and she doesn't understand it yet. This is a dystopian story that I wrote in my head, probably 20 years ago, after reading Karl Marx. And I thought, when will our history, when will our great thinkers become something that teenagers want to read? And I realized, in the dystopian future, when that's all banned and you're not allowed to read it. I mean, that's what happened in the Soviet Union. You could not read, and that those books were sought after, the ones that were banned. So I told this story to Michaela, who is, she was new on my staff at the time. She had worked for me for about a year. And I said, hey, I want to tell you a story. She is a born storyteller. And she took this story, and she has now divided it into, I think, a 6-book series. Book one came out a couple of years ago, and it was a New York Times bestseller. But we never did a audiobook. And before we get into book number 2, 3, 4, 5, 6, we thought it should come out as an audiobook. And it is released today. It's called Chasing Embers. Wherever you get your audiobook, I just told you a story about how there's a new study out that shows that 30% of people can read and they have no idea what they even read. Our students are not reading. They can't read a page and tell you what it means. We've got to start reading, and the best way to do it is with a great story, and that gateway into books is audiobooks. Chasing Embers is out today. We'll talk about it here in just a second and talk to Michaela about it. First, let me tell you about, and I'm also going to get to Plattner, because, you know, Jonathan Turley had some really interesting things to say about Plattner, what that's really all about. We'll get into that a little later. Let me, rapid radios. I'm old enough to remember when you could hand somebody a device, you know, and they'd push a button and it would just do the thing it was supposed to do. Then everybody got an app and a password and a software update and a pairing process. And sometimes, oh my gosh, it's like a 10-minute tutorial that you need. And I was like, The reason I like rapid radios, it never asked me for a password. There's no complicated setup. There's no programming. 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
3: This was it. They were going to kill me too now.
4: A New York Times bestseller.
3: I had to do something. I had to fight. The doors opened wider. I was so young, too young to die. But that didn't matter.

0: taken it and you just made it into just something really, really good. And I've seen the outlines for the future books, and it's riveting. It's just about to get really good. Tell people who have not heard about it why this is an important book. Not only a good book and a fun book for your family and for your young adults, but it's important. We'll go, wow, that sounds really good. What was that person? And then go and start to do a journey on their own on those people. Explain how you went and picked the stories that are the sub, you know, stories, the pieces of history, and how they were researched to make sure that they were accurate.
1: I had the unique privilege of being friends with David and Tim Barton, thanks to you and everyone at the American Journey Experience, so I could walk over and read the Declaration of Independence in an original draft if I wanted to. But I partnered with American Journey Experience early on, and we tested out a series of maybe 15 history stories on the age group that the book is written for. And we put them in a room and we told them these stories multiple different ways. And we asked them, which stories resonate with you and why? What sticks with you in these stories? And we picked the stories that created the most debate, the most discussion. Stories like Raoul Wallenberg, who

0: people. And that's such a high compliment to us that it's thrilling all ages. We're really grateful.
1: So you've got all these kids on TikTok and social media. How do you convince them, you know, a 13-year-old, that the answer to the problems of the digital age, you know, is in a dusty old book that nobody relates to anymore?
0: This is your genius, Glenn. And the answer was to forbid it. It was to take these stories that are so accessible to us, that are being offered to us in so many different ways. You can have a book on your doorstep in 4 days if you want any book in the whole world. And in Chasing Embers, we took all those books that we want everyone to read, the stories we want everyone to know, and we made them forbidden. We hid them. We made them something you have to go seek out, like a treasure to find, a quest to go on. And at the end were these stories. And so they became something worth fighting for instead of something that we take for granted. And I think that that kind of adventure infused in the idea of a story is the way that we're going to hook this next generation, that they're seeking out something forbidden, something countercultural, something that's going to start the kind of revolution that we want, essentially a revolution back to the founding principles, but that feels cool.
1: Yeah, I will tell you, you know, my kids they loved, The Mockingjay, what was that? Hunger Games. They loved the Hunger Games. You know, they like those kinds of stories. And this is very much kind of in that vein. But it is also, you know, Michaela's genius is she is good at taking the things that are happening in the real world and going, okay, AI, how does AI fit 70 years from now? What does that lead us to? You know, we're talking now, we have people actually in our own country in the Democratic Party saying we need re-education camps. What does that mean? And what does that lead to, a re-education camp? And the way you have, the way you've done these sleep camps has been, is remarkable, and it's terrifying in its cleanliness.
0: Yes, it's a scary world. I think one of the secret agendas of this series is to convince us of something that's absolutely true, that these stories from the past have something to teach us about life today and about the future. So Homer and Shakespeare have something to say about AI, and that the Bible has something to say about these issues we're dealing with gender. They have these issues of we're dealing with tyranny, totalitarianism, and all of that is able to transmit into our lives today. And yeah, sleep camp is essentially the ultimate nightmare of totalitarianism. And hopefully you read it and you run in the opposite direction in your real life, because you don't want your life to look anything like what sleep camps looks like and will continue to be revealed as throughout
1: and
0: the series.
1: It shows it doesn't, it never says this in the book, but you know, when you're listening to it, I've listened to the audiobook now twice, maybe three times. And it's just really good. And when you're getting to, you know, these things, it never says it in the book, but you can see the parallels if you're looking for it. You'll see the parallels in today, and you'll see, like, sleep camp, how it's just made into this really good thing. This is fine. This is really fine. This is a humane thing to do to keep society going. Its ends justify the means. So it's a lot of the stuff that we talk about on the show, but it is geared so you can share this with your kids. And you don't have to focus on any of that spooky stuff. We did enough testing. Kids like that stuff. And that's the gateway drug to get them into learning history and seeing how important history really is.
0: Yeah.
1: Michaela, I'm so proud of you.
0: Oh, thanks. I was saying it's a dystopia you can kind of walk into with your eyes wide open. That's what we're trying to warn against through the book.
1: And I can't tell you how much I enjoy working with you, Michaela. I hired you. I think I read a post of yours on some obscure blog, didn't I?
0: There were two people reading my blog, you and my mom. And then you hired me.
1: And she was talking, I hired her because she wrote a blog about telling stories and how important stories were. And I didn't have a job for her. She had no experience in anything that what we were doing. And I remember going to Ricky and I'm like, I'm going to hire this girl. And she's like, but she has no. And I'm like, I know. I don't know what exactly she's going to do, but she's going to be really good at it.

0: No, I'm not saying that you didn't. I'm saying that you were a news producer, and she had no news. And I'm like, I don't know what she's going to do, but she has become one of our best writers. She is a constant sounding board for me, and she is wildly talented. And I can't wait until we publish. Is book two coming out next summer? Do you know?
1: We'll see, Glenn. That's up to you and me and everybody listening.
0: I guess if this does well,
1: plans for the whole series, and we're very excited about where it can go. And I'm really grateful because people are always asking me that question, which I think is wonderful. I actually, Glenn, we wanted to tell one story, which was that
0: real quick.
1: This book, when we started to work on it, we're working with a lot of people in the audiobook that are maybe not Glenn Beck fans per se, because they might be more liberal, because they're actors and they're audio technicians.
0: Right.
1: And to some of them, we're kind of scared to be associated with you. By the time the story was over, they all wanted to be a part of it. And I think that's the power of a story. And so if you have a kid like that Torch Insider who's struggling, this is a way to get them in. This is the gateway drug to all the rest of the Torch content, to the Glenn Beck content that is accessible to even your liberal teenager that you're wondering how it happened. This book will entertain them, and they won't realize that they're going to become a conservative by the end of it.
0: I don't want to stick anybody out because they were so gracious and they were so honest about it. I wish we could tell you the full story here, but honestly, what she just said is so true. These people were very, very liberal, and you know, in all categories. You know, it was produced out in, I think it was out in L.A. and everything else. And so there was like nobody who was like a big fan. And all of them at the end loved it, and were proud of their involvement in it. So this is something that can appeal to anybody. All right, Michaela, thank you. 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
0: I want to get into Plattner here in just a second, but Jonathan Turley had such a great take on this. Jonathan Turley came out and said the actual red line of Plattner, in case you don't know, he dropped out yesterday, but he suspended his candidacy. He did not withdraw, suspends his candidacy. Jonathan Turley writes, the actual red line appears to be polling that showed that Plattner could not deliver his side of the Faustian bargain. He could not deliver Maine. Suddenly, again, women had to be believed, and the party had to choose his replacement. That is so true, and it is so transparent. The minute that he's elected as the candidate, and some news starts to come out, additional news, and the numbers start to flip, and insider polling, you know, polling from the candidacy, the candidates, shows that he's no longer winning. That it's at that moment that the New York Times pulls the trigger and they start, you know, a circular firing squad and they just start shooting. It's worth talking about what this party is doing because it's not going to end well for the Democrats. They think it will, but it's not going to end well. I'll explain coming up in just a second. Stand by. You know, compassion doesn't have to solve every problem, you know, to change somebody's world. Sometimes it can just do it with a small act. A hot meal doesn't end a war. A safe place to sleep doesn't erase a tragedy. Medicine doesn't make heartbreak disappear. But to the person that receives one of those things, even just kindness, it can mean the difference between despair and hope. And that's why I'm grateful for the work of the International Fellowship of Christians and Jews. 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
19: Just before midnight on Saturday, February 19th, 2005, Danielle Imbo and her friend Richard Patrone left a crowded Philadelphia bar. The two 30-somethings planned to walk to Richard's truck and drive home, but they never made it.
20: It does not make sense. 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
22: No one had a motive to kill them.
19: Those same questions frustrated law enforcement. The FBI called it murder for hire.
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23: Both of them weren't the target. One of them was the target. The other one was wrong place, wrong time.
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22: It was definitely murder for hire for Danielle, not for Richard.
20: You're right, it could be. But it also could be something your son did, too.
22: 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No one.
20: He's your son. 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
25: A few miles from the glass spires of Midtown Atlanta lies the South River Forest. 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

0: Welcome to the Glenn Beck program. There's a couple of things that I want to hit. Plattner officially drops out, still denying the claims. He hasn't shut his campaign down. He kept that operating. So we'll see what all of this means. But play cut four. Here he is. Listen to him.
1: Hey, everyone. It's Graham Plattner here. I think as many of you know, over the past couple days, I have faced some very serious allegations, and I just want to make it clear, this is all false. The things that have been claimed did not happen. It's not real. It has placed an immense amount of weight on me as I think about what needs to happen now. We believe that for the movement to continue, can't be me. And for that reason, we are suspending campaign operations.
0: Suspending campaign operations. The movement. What is the movement here? This is critical. This is truly critical. The Democrats are being eaten by the Democratic Socialist. This guy, you know, all the people that vetted him, this all coming from the same stock. It's all Democratic Socialists. Bernie Sanders, Elizabeth Warren were deeply involved in this guy, have a lot riding on him. So the movement is, honestly, more than just stop Donald Trump. The movement is burn down the Democratic Party as we know it. And here's why it's interesting that Bernie Sanders is involved. Because what happened to Bernie Sanders in 2016? Bernie Sanders had a real movement going on. And the Democratic Party decided, no, you're not going to be the one. And they gave it to Hillary Clinton. They selected. Now, this is slightly different than what's happening now. And I mean slightly, because this is the way it's been since Reagan. When Reagan came into office, they saw that, remember, the Republicans did not like Ronald Reagan. Okay, the machine did not like Ronald Reagan. He was outside of the machine. But he got elected. And so the machine kind of had to get behind him. It was kind of like it is with Donald Trump. And they really didn't like him, and they fought him on a lot of things, but he was very effective and got it done, and he had a lot of charm and everything else. But when the Democrats saw that a guy who was outside of the machine, a guy that the party did not like, could get elected, they went in and they changed their rules. And what they did is they came and said, we're going to have superdelegates. So we're going to have the delegates. But then we're going to have these elites who are super delegates, and they can change everything if they want. Okay. And it was just a safety. So you didn't get it. They said you wouldn't get a radical in there, but what they meant was you wouldn't get somebody in who wanted to blow up the whole system that the party hadn't selected. So you hadn't really see that come to play until Bernie Sanders and then Hillary gets all of the super delegates together, and she's courted all the super delegates, and they all are like, now, Bernie, you're out. Okay. And that was the first time that I think Democrats looked at it and went, wait a minute. This is they're selecting. They're not listening to the people. The party is actually rigged this. Yes. Then you saw it come to play again. They didn't run primaries against Joe Biden. They didn't let him out to be seen by anybody. And there were those in the party that thought, this guy cannot, he's going to lose. Only when they realized he was going to lose. That's why somebody in his own party suggested that they have a debate in the spring. That's never been done before. I've never seen that happen before. Why did that happen? That debate should have happened when? in the fall. They didn't let it happen. They let that debate happen before they were nominees. Why would you do that? Because somebody in the Democratic camp went, he can't be the guy. We got to take him out. So the internal machine turned on. And because you were already past the primaries, now it was left up to the superdelegates, or in this case, to the super elite. Barack Obama, Hillary Clinton, and maybe a couple of others. And they were the ones that decided, and they picked Kamala Harris. Again, in 2016, you didn't have a say on it, if unless you wanted Hillary Clinton. And with Kamala, no one had a say on it. She was the candidate that you would vote for. And they kind of got away with it because Donald Trump just has to be beaten. Well, now they're using this tactic a lot. And they've just had Plattner in, and they knew exactly what he was. They knew that he's a Democratic socialist. He is not for the Democratic Party. He is a deep radical. But I think a couple of things happened. I think Jonathan Turley is right. He not only said that once the internal polling showed he can't beat the Republican, we got to get him out of there. We got to get him out of there. And now we can have the elites pick the candidate we want. So we're not going to pick a candidate that is going to blow up the Democratic Party. We'll pick one that we like. It could be that the one they like is a even stronger Democratic socialist. I don't know. I doubt it, but we'll see. The point is, they're picking, not you. They are. They've decided, and they did exactly what they did with Hunter Biden. Remember, another thing the Democratic Party did in 2020 was they worked with the FBI, the DOJ, the social media companies, the New York Times, and the Washington Post, and they said, if anything comes out about Hunter Biden, this is all an op from Russia. And they controlled the news, and they locked it down. They did not let the American people see that news. And the American people after, Democrats after, said, had I known that that was true, I would have voted differently, and Biden wouldn't have won. So you're seeing now they control everything. They will get their way. Here's the problem. This is what happened to the Republicans in 2016. In 2008, you know, they run John McCain and it didn't work out well. And then they just keep going down this progressive Republican rhino path. And George Bush is the one that said, I'm going to bail out the banks. Well, that was a universal outrage. And nobody that I know that was a conservative liked that at all. And so what happened? We get the Tea Party, because we see this and we go, well, you're bailing out the big banks. You're bailing out your buddies, and you're not bailing out mom and pop. This isn't right. This has got to stop. And so the Tea Party started. And they played along with it. First, they were scared. Then they played along with it for a while. And they got a new group. We had the biggest turnover ever. And Republicans all of a sudden took the House and the Senate, and all these real, you know, fresh blood came in. And we had some power, not enough, but some power. And those guys almost immediately were eaten by the rhino sharks. And we lost a lot of them quickly, okay? And so we saw that happen. And then we saw the GOP turn against the Tea Party, along with the media and the Democrats, because the party wanted its power. Just like the Democrats, they wanted the power. They're not going to listen to a bunch of people out in the middle of the country who are trying to tell them how to run the country. They know better, okay? So the GOP stopped listening to the people. And that's how you got Donald Trump. Because the GOP, they were like, screw you, we don't care. And they went to a guy who said, I'm not with them either. But he was smart enough to begin to change it from the inside. He was not a blow it up. He's a change it from the inside. That's been happening with the Democratic Party now for a while. They are changing it to a Democratic Socialist Party. Nobody wants to admit that, but that's what happened. Democrats, you don't have your party anymore. You have a Democratic Socialist Party. So if you're in with socialism, you're happy and you're fine. If you're not, and it's in the death throes now, it's in the last pieces of it. And they have to win, and they will do anything they have to stop Donald Trump, but they also want their people in. And once they saw that Plattner is causing trouble and could not win, they're done with him. That's the other thing you have to learn about progressives. Oh, you can be their hero. Well, it's the guy in California that all of a sudden they found was such a dirtbag. Ricky, what's his name? He was instrumental in the impeachment. He was instrumental in the Swalwell. I mean, we've all known he was a dirtbag. The minute he became a problem for what the machine wanted, he's dead to them, and they destroyed him. This, they just leave wreckage of bodies behind them. And you can see the pattern. Are you going to look at it, Democrats? I don't know. But you should, because your body could be one of those bodies laying in the wake of that machine at some point. And it will be at some point. But here's the main point. The Republicans didn't listen to the people. They stopped listening to the people. The Democrats are engineering the people. And that's not going to sit well once people figure that out. So you don't need the socialists to burn the Democratic Party down. You don't. They're burning themselves down. Because if the socialists don't eat them first and work their way in and worm their way into positions of power, and then they just transform it, like Donald Trump transformed the Republicans, and they transform it into a Democratic Socialist Party, it won't matter, because the Democrats are engineering people, and people don't like to be manipulated. And they're being manipulated. And they know now what Plattner said was, this vote, it wasn't about me. It really wasn't about him. It's not about the people of Maine either. It's about the party. And so the Democrats are burning their own house down. And believe me, there's somebody out there already building a new house. I don't know which house they move into, but they're going to move into a new house soon. And that doesn't seem like a good thing, but just an observation from the outside. Let me tell you about Super Sure. 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
14: Three staccato cries of Mayday and an eyewitness report of a mid-air explosion is about all that is known this morning of the British Columbia air disaster, which yesterday claimed 52 lives.
15: I really want to know what happened, and it makes me extraordinarily angry that it's always been a big secret.
16: You look at the four leading suspects.
17: Gambler on plane insured for $125,000, jury told.
16: He had one or two murder charges against him and was acquitted.
18: They knew what had happened, but they didn't know why.
16: Appeared to be a fairly normal boy, quote-unquote single, who didn't have many friends.
15: We were told nothing.
19: This man that I wasn't sure even existed. But Joe, I found him today.
20: Like the guy?
19: The guy.
18: I said, do you know who did it? 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
0: So let me go back to Graham Plattner and give you a bigger view of this. You know, the thing that you have to understand about Graham Plattner and this whole saga is it's not about him. It's not about the voter. It's not even about the woman that was raped or accused him of raping her. It's not about the Me Too and all those women that have been lied to. It's about the party. It's about the collective. What does the collective need? And this goes through everything. In fact, I was there's a speech that I gave earlier this week in Washington for CUFI, and I talked about the God of the individual and what we're really fighting. 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
23: The world hates the Jew because the Jew gave the world the God of the individual. Before Mount Sinai, the gods belonged to the tribe. The gods belonged to the empire, the mob. Might made right. The strong ate the weak. And the single human life was worth nothing against the machinery of the collective. And into that world walked a God who did what no other God had done before. He called one of us by name. Not a nation, not an army. One old childless dude in the desert. Abram. And God said, I will make you a name. And then he did something even crazier. He changed the name. Abram became Abraham. Jacob wrestled with him in the dark, and he became Israel. God does not deal with the collective and the masses. He gives individuals names.
0: It's a really powerful speech that it goes way beyond what's happening in Israel. It affects everything. That's really, truly what we're fighting, is collective over individual. GlennBeck.com/torch.
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2: An apparent admission of guilt. I'm Lisa Lacera, Fox News. At the pretrial hearing for Tyler Robinson, the man accused of killing Charlie Kirk, a video entered into evidence of an interview with Lance Twiggs, Robinson's former roommate and romantic partner.
3: In the video interview, Twiggs tells prosecutor Ryan McBride about his relationship with Robinson and messages he received from him the night and day after Charlie Kirk was killed. He said on September 10th, Robinson left early, saying he had a long drive to work, and heard from him again at 11 that night when he got a text message directing him to a note that he'd left.
2: Fox's Claudia Cowan in Provo. That letter contained an apology to Twiggs. Robinson wrote he had the opportunity to take out Charlie Kirk and he took it, and it said that if Twiggs was reading it, Robinson was likely dead or facing a lengthy prison term. Eight men are charged with terrorism and attempted murder for the roles in a foiled sniper and drone attack during the UFC fight at the White House last month. Seven of the men were arrested last month. The eighth was arrested this week. They were all indicted in Ohio. A former U.S. Olympian pleads not guilty to vandalizing the renovated reflecting pool near the Lincoln Memorial.
7: 67-year-old David Hearn entered a not guilty plea in a brief appearance in federal court. The former Olympic canoe racer is charged with a felony count of destruction of property, accused by federal prosecutors of deliberately ripping the liner from the Lincoln Memorial reflecting pool on June 19th. The case has become a political lightning rod, with President Trump alleging vandalism is responsible for peeling paint and algae marring a $16 million upgrade to the reflecting pool. Hearn says he reached into the pool to examine coating already peeled and touched a chunk attached to the side of the pool.
2: Fox's Jared Halpern in Washington. A federal judge released Hearn while he awaits trial. 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
9: The Nebraska Community Blood Bank is declaring a second blood emergency this summer, saying supplies have dropped below a two-day inventory.
20: We like to see about a seven-day blood supply for our hospitals, and that's when we feel that we are at a stable place for blood. And so being at two or under is cause for the emergency.
9: That's the blood bank's Rachel Scott. They point to stormy weather, extreme heat, and a seasonal slowdown in donation. Type O donors are especially needed. The blood bank asks those who can to donate as soon as possible. Nebraska Corrections says it's investigating after four staff members were assaulted at the state penitentiary by two incarcerated individuals. Corrections says while attempting to escort an inmate to a holding area on Wednesday, the inmates punched the staff members multiple times. I'm Elaine Lee Irvin.
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24: Partly cloudy and muggy Thursday evening. Overnight, we'll see areas of fog develop, and some of them could be locally dense. A little rain is possible southwest of Omaha, with low temperatures in the mid to upper 60s. Early fog and clouds give way to partly cloudy skies and maybe a brief thundershower on Friday, with high temperatures in the mid to upper 80s. From the First Alert 6 Weather Center, I'm Chief Meteorologist Matt Serwey.
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27: It is the Jesse Kelly Show. Let's have some fun. On a Thursday, we are so close to the end of this week, mercifully so. From there, it's going to be smooth sailing all weekend long, and we have an amazing show in store for you tonight. Here's what's on tap. First, I'm going to open up talking about something really good. If you have kids or you're about to have kids, you need to hear it. I should have already talked about it. I actually feel negligent. I'm going to talk to you about something that's positive. We're going to stay on that positive train after that because I feel like the White House is starting to find its footing a little better with the messaging for the midterms, and I like it. Communists see themselves as kings and queens. That's wonderful for us in weird ways, I'll explain. Something else that's wonderful for us in weird ways is I believe the Democrat Party is about to have a very serious black problem. I think there's about to be a gigantic rift between the black community and the Democrat Party, and that also is a good thing. All that, I promise I'm going to get to a ton of emails, communists infecting everything, and so much more coming up tonight on the world-famous Jesse Kelly Show. Before I move an inch more, I should have already done this yesterday or the day before, but I want to talk to you. In fact, I'm just going to play the audio for you. This is Brad Gerstner. He sums it up real nicely on the Trump accounts. Have you heard about these Trump accounts? All right. If you haven't, if you're a parent or about to be a parent, I want you to listen to this. This is important. All right.
12: On the other hand, the President of the United States says just the opposite. Why don't we give everybody an individual private account that they own and control? They can have the dignity of their own savings. They can improve their own lot in life. Moms and dads and companies, churches and schools, all these people can contribute to these accounts. And if you start with $1,000 and it's matched at birth and you save just $50 a month, $10 a week, it's $50,000 at age 18, $200,000 at age 30, and it's $1 million at age 55. This is the difference between the...
11: I'm about to play it for you again. Don't worry if it was too much. But let me break down the important parts. You start a Trump account for your child. I'm not pretending like everyone has $1,000 laying around, but... if you have $1,000, consider that your beginning, right? Then $50 a month. You know, obviously, you're going to want your child to take over and put that $50 a month in when they grow up, start working. $50 a month. By the time you're in your 50s, you have $1 million. Now, as you are well aware, this is not the Dave Ramsey Show, right? I don't sit here and dole out endless financial advice. I'm not a financial expert. Stocks and bonds and debab. I don't do that. I don't pretend to be that guy at all. But one thing I very much do know about, because I walked into an investor's office at 18 years old and I think I had $200 in the bank, I understand socking a little money away early and keep doing it can get you or your child to a nice retirement one day. I'm going to play this again. If you are a parent or about to be one, this is a no-brainer. Take advantage of this. This is giving your child a leg up. Take advantage of this.
12: On the other hand, the President of the United States says just the opposite. Why don't we give everybody an individual private account that they own and control? They can have the dignity of their own savings. They can improve their own lot in life. Moms and dads and companies, churches and schools, all these people can contribute to these accounts. And if you start with $1,000 and it's matched at birth and you save just $50 a month, $10 a week, it's $50,000 at age 18, $200,000 at age 30, and it's $1 million at age 55. This is the difference.
11: $50 a month turns into $1 million at the age of 55. This is the last time I'm going to hound you about it. I should have brought it up a day or two ago. This is a really, really good thing. It is a good thing. Take advantage of it. We all want to find a way. I'm no different, to try to give our kids a leg up, certainly in a world where it looks like the jobs market may be tough. And you know, do you understand how it is? This is a no-brainer way to try to give your kids a leg up. There you go. Get a Trump account for your children. All right? There. I'm off my soapbox. I'm going to hand the soapbox to J.D. Vance for a minute, because you know what I've been telling you? Obviously, you know, I'm really passionate about the market, the bad jobs market, and people are living at home, and it's bad out there. I'm passionate about that, and I've been passionately yelling for the administration to change its messaging. I don't know whether it's cold, clumsy, whatever it is, but there's a lot of, well, suck it up and quit being lazy. You don't have talent. You don't say that to people who are struggling and not being able to make it. That you don't say. Now, the flip side of that is, I think this administration is doing some really, really awesome things. And if they focus on those awesome things, that person, and maybe it's you, who's sitting at home, has a million resumes out, can't get a call back, can't afford anything, they're going to be appreciative of an administration that is doing great things. The Trump administration and the GOP themselves should spend every waking moment between now and November talking about deporting foreigners and fraud, tracking down fraud. Nobody likes to be stolen from. Someone who's up against hard times really doesn't like being stolen from. This messaging is exactly what we need.
0: We have an opportunity to keep the momentum of the last couple of years, and particularly the last few months. We can keep on fighting fraud, or we can reward the fraudsters. We can kick criminal illegal aliens out of our country, or we can reward people for stealing your tax money. We can protect those moms who need that prenatal care, or we can give it away to people who are trying to take advantage of you and take advantage of the system. This is not a normal election, because we're not running against people who maybe have different ideas about tax policy or regulatory policy. To the people watching at home, I understand you're of course not going to agree with the president and the vice president about every single issue. But what I hope we can all agree on is the simple principle that the people's government exists to fight for the people and not the fraudsters.
11: That's excellent. That's excellent. I want to hear that from JD, from Trump, from Mike Johnson, from the pick your Republican. They should be out there pounding that message. And because the Democrat Party is now the party of foreigners, they're pretty open about it. They're the party of foreigners. They believe the mass importation of foreign barbarians guarantees them power. They don't even care for Americans at all. We can thrive on that if we message that right. This kind of stuff is good. He's talking about the governor of Wisconsin.
0: But what we've asked the governor to do is just give us the data so that we can check whether you've got illegal aliens on your food stamp rolls. And he's saying absolutely not. And I think the only plausible explanation for that is that he cares more about protecting illegal aliens than he does the good citizens of Wisconsin. It's a scam, and it has to stop.
11: Excellent. Absolutely love to see it. Excellent. Love it. Did I mention tomorrow's Ask Dr. Jesse Friday, by the way? Oh, I didn't. Remember, Fridays belong to you. Get your questions emailed in right now to Jesse at jessekellyshow.com. All 3 hours will go to you. Whatever you ask. Doesn't even have to be political. We'll have a good time on a Friday. And now I'm going to start clearing some of these out because it's a good day to do such a thing. Jesse, I keep seeing these stories about people under 30 living with their parents, and that is a reason for us to do something for the young. Yes, we should do something to help young people, and I think that is a big topic and ultimately tied to a much-needed recession for the olds, including me. This guy says, I'm happy to lose my home value if my daughter has an American future. In regard to these people living at home until late, I think it's cultural. Okay, so the guy is being quite noble and saying, hey, I'm old. I'm willing to make sacrifices for the next generation. I think that's noble, and I think that's a wonderful way to think about it. But how I view a society is this. Society should have and care for all ages, old, middle age, young, men, women. I don't think we have to ever hyper-focus on just old people or just young people or just children. We want to be a country that cares for all. And I think we can do that. You know what cares for all? Dropping people's prices. We'll touch on that, you know, people under 30 living at home here thing here in just a moment. We have an amazing show for you tonight. We're going to chop away at a lot of this stuff. Mexico's upset with us. The industry.

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7: 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A black man from the projects comes forward with information about the case.
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7: 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Lee Harris is sentenced to 90 years.
10: I get 90 years for killing somebody I have never seen.
7: Behind bars, Lee finds an unlikely ally in his cellie, Robert. The pair are like chalk and cheese. There's no way their paths would ever cross on the outside. But as a fellow inmate, Robert sees through the lies and vows to do the unthinkable. Clear Lee's name.
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17: 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How could she have just gone down there and accidentally died? 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
16: This season on Blood Trails, we're following the trail of seven cases that start in the field and end in the shadows, where missing persons reports, half-buried evidence, and whispered suspicions blur the line between hunting story and homicide.
19: I just instantly started freaking out, yelling to the world, what's going on? 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I mean, I'm out in the middle of nowhere. I had no idea what was going on.
16: From the frozen woods of Maine to the mountains of Montana, from an archery opener gone wrong in Wisconsin to a father's last walk through the Minnesota deer woods. Each story begins with a hunter stepping into the wild, but not all of them come back.
19: 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What do you say? He's not here with us. You know, it was tough.
16: I'm Jordan Sillars. Join me as we track the truth through tangled cover and cold case files, where every trail tells a story, and every story leaves its own trail of blood. Blood Trails.
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21: 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My name is Manuel De Lilla, former political operative turned journalist.
23: I'm John Sweeney, a former BBC journalist and investigative reporter. 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
28: It is the Jesse Kelly Show on a wonderful Thursday. 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So I thought I should give you a couple examples of what I was talking about just before we went into the break, about what we've already seen from parts of the black community when it comes to anger towards Democrats. Democrats have already made their choice. They have ditched the unions. They've ditched black people. They've ditched whatever. They have made their choice, and their choice is the foreigner. That's why every Democrat you know will get on camera and look you straight in the eye and tell you that foreigners built the country. These people built the country. These people, it's second nature for them. For them, the foreigner means power. So, what kind of anger, looking back, what kind of anger were we talking about in Chicago towards Brandon Johnson? Here's a few audio cuts of how happy they were about all the new arrivals in their neighborhood.
29: Let's talk about that line item for that $220 million in this 2026 budget that you put in 2024 for new arrivals. When I'm homeless, because you won't settle my case, because you arrogant, because you a baddie. You a Tony Preckwinkle. Why Tony Preckwinkle just spent $1 million on a new home? Why y'all property taxes going up through the roof? Trump, the beautiful African ladies of America in Chicago, we need your help.
28: You hear that anger? $220 million for these foreigners? I'm homeless? Oh, it wasn't a one-off. This is a thing now in the country.
30: Our people demanding the resources, just as you've given these people, these newcomers who are walking into this country.
31: Right.
30: And sisters, correct. How do you take a new group of people that have paid no taxes, can't vote, and you put them in front of the voters?
31: I'm not going to pay them no damn taxes.
30: And so we say this to you, Mayor, Governor, President, if you think that they're that powerful, that you have the acquiesce and answer to them over us, then you tell them to vote for you in these next elections.
0: 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We're going to show you how we feel about the Democratic National Convention.
1: Turn it up. Thank you.
0: If you think you're going to have a peaceful Democratic National Convention in the city of Chicago while our people solid,
1: that's right.
0: Stay tuned.
28: You hear it, don't you? I'll give you one more. I thought, look, we could do this all night. I'm not going to, so I think you get the point, but the anger's real.
2: 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Do just like RFK Jr. Just do like that Tulsa lady. You better get up out the Democratic Party. Save yourself. Save your families. Save your dignity. Save your jobs. And save your seat. Because if y'all don't, we coming for the seats.
28: You understand what I mean? So, let's go to a more modern example, shall we? James Tallarico in Texas. Bottom, you know. Bottom, he's now the Democrat nominee for Senate, as you know. And you know that he had a primary up against our favorite girl, Jazzy.
3: People be sexing.
28: Jasmine Crockett ran. Jasmine Crockett lost. Have you noticed that Jasmine Crockett has been pretty vocal that she's not going to campaign with Tallarico? She has been vocal about that. In fact, it was just the other day I played you a bit of audio that she said she lost the race because the race was, and I quote, racist. Okay? I'm going to play for you a couple bits. Oh, you have it, Chris? Go ahead.
3: You see, a lot of haters got a lot of things to say about me and my race and how I ran it, but the reality is that there was a lot of racist, not a lot, it was racist. It was a racist race. It is what it is, right? But we live in America, as y'all are celebrating 250, okay? We know what this country is.
28: Okay? This is Texas State Rep Yolanda Jones. She has an issue with James Tallarico. Listen to what her issue is.
4: We actually had a meeting today, Roland, early today, where black people, black thought leaders, elected officials from Dallas and Houston met, and we are getting together and we're going to stand together, and hopefully Tallarico and the Texas Democratic Party will see that and they will listen to us, because Tallarico has given out money to white GOTV organizations and white infrastructure, but and Hispanic infrastructure, but he's not giving it to black infrastructure. And so either they'll listen or they won't. Again, even though I knew I could lose votes, I did it anyway, because sometimes in life you got to pick a side, and I need to know if the Texas Democratic Party is going to pick our side.
28: All right. I could see the confusion on Jewish producer Chris's face when she was talking about infrastructure. He's giving money to white infrastructure and Hispanic infrastructure, but he's not giving money to black infrastructure. So let me explain this in as simplest terms as I can. So we'll just make this about a town, your town, okay? It very much applies to states. It probably doesn't apply to your town, but your town. Let's say I'm a Republican. I want to get elected. All right, you got it. Well, the idea is I want to cobble together votes. So I need various ins with various groups that may help me harvest votes. I'm a Republican. What might be a good one of those? The VFW, you know, Veterans of Foreign Wars. Let's just say I have a good friend who runs the local VFW. Now, he's not allowed to be political about it, but hey, Friday night's fish fry night, Jesse. Why don't you come down, eat some fish with the fellas? You see what I mean? That's an organization that might help me cluster votes together. Hey, Jesse, this actually happened to me when I was running for Congress in Tucson at various churches in town. Hey, Jesse, I'm a pastor at this church. I'm an elder at this church. Why don't you come to church at my church this Sunday? We'll introduce you. It's not political, so you're not going to give me a speech, but we'll just introduce you there. The pastor's introducing you. What do you think that's telling the people in the congregation? That he's kind of okay with, you see what I mean? You are constantly seeking out various groups and cobbling them together. Now, to what she was talking about infrastructure. Senate campaigns raise millions and millions of dollars. And they dole those dollars out in various ways. They're going to be buying dorky commercials on Fox and on YouTube. And when you log into Facebook, you're going to see James Tallarico's stupid little boy face. And okay, so they're going to spend money on that. They're going to spend money on the normal things. You got to have staffers. You got to have an office. You got to have these things. But they also need the influential people in various political groups, often race-based political groups in their state. They need the leaders of those groups to buy in. So I'm just going to pick a number. It won't be accurate because I'm just making it up. But let's say in Texas, you have 10 groups that are mainly white people on the Democrat side, 10 groups who are mainly Latinos, 10 groups who are mainly black. All right. So you need to find a way, your Senate campaign, to make sure some of that $30, $40, $50 million flows into those groups. And if it does, if you butter their bread the way they want their bread buttered, well, then they can tell all their people and will tell all their people, we're voting for Tallarico today. But what if that check doesn't come?
4: I've told them it takes money to get the vote out, right? Inspiration doesn't get the vote out. So Tallarico needs to pay for us to get our voters out. Only then does Tallarico have a chance to win. If he continues to do what he has been doing, I believe Tallarico is going to lose. So we'll see. Tallarico's campaign has not reached out to me, even though the most talked about speech from the Texas Democratic Convention, from what I see on social media and from what I hear, is the speech that I made, because that's the big elephant in the room.
28: Hey, Tallarico, they're talking about me on Twitter, but you won't even call me and pay me my money. I'll finish this up in a moment. Hang on.
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11: 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And Amanda Knox joins Bobby Cass to talk about surviving prison and life nearly 20 years after being wrongfully accused.
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7: Assassination plot uncovered. I'm Sue Guzman, Fox News. Israeli intelligence officials reportedly warning the U.S. that Iran has devised a new plot to assassinate President Trump. That's according to the Wall Street Journal. Iran has repeatedly vowed to retaliate following the 2020 U.S. strike that killed IRGC General Qasem Soleimani. President Trump says despite the back-and-forth strikes with Iran, Tehran has reached out to continue negotiations.
8: The president told reporters yesterday, for now, the ceasefire with Iran is dead, but that the regime called him to try to make a deal. He's just not sure yet if they are worthy of making a deal with. CENTCOM reports U.S. forces hit about 90 Iranian military targets, including their air defense systems, their coastal surveillance assets, their missile and drone storage sites, and also their naval capabilities and military logistics, the infrastructure along Iran's coastline. Now, this all follows another set of strikes on Tuesday. The U.S. is responding to Iran continuing to strike ships trying to transit the Strait of Hormuz.
7: Fox's Aisha Hasni. The preliminary hearings against Charlie Kirk's accused killer continue. The judge hearing testimony Thursday from Robinson's former roommate.
9: Judge Tony Graff allowed portions of the investigative interview with Lance Twiggs to be played in court. Twiggs told prosecutors after the shooting, Tyler Robinson cried and said he wished he hadn't done it. That while he'd previously heard Robinson talk about politics.
10: I personally had never heard him talk about Charlie Kirk before specifically.
9: State Bureau investigative agent Brian Davis then read text messages out loud purportedly from Robinson to Twiggs, telling him about the shooting.
11: Lance responds, he says, what? And then he says, you're joking, right? And then Tyler says, I tried to delete that.
9: Twiggs said Robinson used one of his tools to engrave bullets, but at the time said they would be used on a hunting trip. Jessica Rosenthal, Fox News.
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7: Questions continue to swirl around the health of Kentucky U.S. Senator Mitch McConnell. The latest from Fox's Kevin Cork.
16: President Trump couldn't really offer up an update when he was asked about it aboard Air Force One.
18: I have no idea how he's doing.
16: Amid calls for McConnell to publicly address his health and ability to serve, Senate Republican leaders say they've held lengthy and substantive conversations with him about Senate business. But for now, Democrats, of course, waiting for Plattner's official exit. We'll all be watching. And Republicans insisting McConnell is still engaged behind the scenes as we all await an in-person update.
7: McConnell's office still has not confirmed why he is hospitalized and whether or not he's planning to return to the Senate. Prosecutors in Ohio charging 8 men with terrorism and attempted murder charges for their roles in a foiled attack during the UFC fight at the White House last month. Fox's Jared Halpern reports.
19: The 8 men were indicted in Ohio in 2 separate conspiracies to provide material support to terrorists and to murder a federal government official. All the defendants are accused of helping plot a drone and sniper attack at the White House during last month's UFC event. Federal investigators say the plan began in May. Law enforcement officials learned of the threat on June 10th, just days before the UFC event. One suspect says the plot included flying explosive-laden drones into the event and then shooting at the crowd. 7 of the 8 suspects were arrested last month. The Justice Department says an 8th suspect, Chandler Skaggs of West Virginia, was charged this week. At the White House, Jared Halpern, Fox News.
7: A former Olympic canoe racer has pleaded not guilty to deliberately damaging the Lincoln Memorial reflecting pool. David Hearn, who competed in 3 Summer Olympics, entered that plea Thursday in D.C. Prosecutors allege that he forcibly removed a piece of the pool's lining. His attorney says that is a concocted narrative. I'm Sue Guzman. This is Fox News.
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24: Partly cloudy early Friday morning with areas of fog possible. Low temperatures in the mid to upper 60s. After the fog clears in the morning, staying mostly cloudy with a hit or miss shower or thunderstorm. Better chances south of the Omaha Metro through the middle of the day. High temperatures in the mid to upper 80s. From the First Alert 6 Weather Center, I'm Chief Meteorologist Matt Serwey.
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13: They say it started at a small Christian school in Louisville, Kentucky.
14: He would say, like, if you love me, you'll do this. 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
16: And he would tell me that he was going to adopt me out of foster care so that I could live with him and we could be together and not have to hide.
13: They say it happened over 18 years at least 4 different schools at the hands of the same 2 men, Ronnie and Donnie Stoner. Those men, trusted educators, football coaches, and twins, are now facing more than 50 charges related to alleged child sex abuse. So why did it take so long? This is a story about a group of women who say they survived the abuse, who took matters into their own hands, and are still fighting for the girls they used to be.
17: 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No one ever came forward.
13: They're telling their story in a new season of Dig, coming soon from the Kentucky Center for Investigative Reporting.
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14: Facing another assassination threat, I'm Sue Guzman, Fox News. Israeli intelligence officials reportedly warning the U.S. that Iran has devised a new plot to assassinate President Trump. It's according to the Wall Street Journal. Iran has repeatedly vowed to retaliate following the 2020 U.S. strike that killed IRGC General Qasem Soleimani. President Trump says despite the recent exchange of attacks with Iran, Tehran has reached out to continue negotiations.
15: The president told reporters yesterday, for now, the ceasefire with Iran is dead, but that the regime called him to try to make a deal. He's just not sure yet if they are worthy of making a deal with. CENTCOM reports U.S. forces hit about 90 Iranian military targets, including their air defense systems, their coastal surveillance assets, their missile and drone storage sites, and also their naval capabilities and military logistics, the infrastructure along Iran's coastline. Now, this all follows another set of strikes on Tuesday. The U.S. is responding to Iran continuing to strike ships trying to transit the Strait of Hormuz.
14: Fox's Aisha Hosni reporting. And the preliminary hearings against Charlie Kirk's accused killer continue. Judge yesterday hearing testimony from Robinson's former roommate.
16: Judge Tony Graff allowed portions of the investigative interview with Lance Twiggs to be played in court. Twiggs told prosecutors after the shooting, Tyler Robinson cried and said he wished he hadn't done it. That while he'd previously heard Robinson talk about politics.
17: I personally had never heard him talk about Charlie Kirk before specifically.
16: State Bureau investigative agent Brian Davis then read text messages out loud purportedly from Robinson to Twiggs, telling him about the shooting.
18: Lance responds, he says, what? And then he says, you're joking, right? And then Tyler says, I tried to delete that.
16: Twiggs said Robinson used one of his tools to engrave bullets, but at the time said they would be used on a hunting trip. Jessica Rosenthal, Fox News.
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22: Temperatures being 30 degrees above average.
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14: Victor Marx, a Marine Corps veteran, declared the winner of the three-way Republican Party primary for Colorado governor Thursday, defeating State Senator Barbara Kirkmeyer. Posted a video to social media thanking his supporters.
0: Thank you to every voter, volunteer, and supporter who helped us get here. And to those of you who supported someone else in the primary, I want you to hear me clearly. There's a place for you in this campaign.
14: The gubernatorial primary was held June 30th. It took days for all of the counties to report their final results. The Justice Department is deploying election monitors ahead of primaries across six states, warning all 50 of them that they could face criminal liability if they knowingly let illegal migrants vote or stay on their voter rolls. Assistant Attorney General for Civil Rights, Harmy Dillon, telling Fox Business.
1: We're going to pursue this all the way up to the Supreme Court and ensure that these states, which frankly, red or blue, are not doing a great job of keeping their voter rolls clean, that we help them. Because ultimately the goal is not to punish people, it's just to get a clean election that everyone can believe in.
14: Dillon says a third of all states had thousands of dead people on their rolls, as well as tens of thousands of non-citizens. Questions continue to swirl around the health of Kentucky U.S. Senator Mitch McConnell. Fox's Kevin Cork reporting.
2: President Trump couldn't really offer up an update when he was asked about it aboard Air Force One.
23: I have no idea how he's doing.
2: Amid calls for McConnell to publicly address his health and ability to serve, Senate Republican leaders say they've held lengthy and substantive conversations with him about Senate business. But for now, Democrats, of course, waiting for Plattner's official exit. We'll all be watching. And Republicans insisting McConnell is still engaged behind the scenes as we all await an in-person update.
14: Fox's Kevin Cork. I'm Sue Guzman. This is Fox News.
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25: Partly cloudy early Friday morning with areas of fog possible. Low temperatures in the mid to upper 60s. After the fog clears in the morning, staying mostly cloudy with a hit or miss shower or thunderstorm. Better chances south of the Omaha Metro through the middle of the day. High temperatures in the mid to upper 80s. From the First Alert 6 Weather Center, I'm Chief Meteorologist Matt Serwey.
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19: 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The team at 60 Minutes has spent the last year digging through thousands of tapes, transcripts, and reels of film, and you're about to hear some of the sound that was never broadcast, like 21-year-old Taylor Swift imagining her future success.
21: Sometimes I get really overwhelmed when I think about, like, 10 years from now I'll be 30. What's the sound then? 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Oh my God, what does my life look like?
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0: is the Fox News Rundown. 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
1: France is moving on to the semifinals of the FIFA World Cup. The French taking down Morocco 2-0 in Foxborough, Massachusetts Thursday. Kylian Mbappe scored his 8th goal of the tournament, tying him with Argentina's Lionel Messi for the most goals so far. And Ousmane Dembele tacked on another goal 6 minutes later. In the NBA, a blockbuster trade between the Clippers and Raptors involving superstar Kawhi Leonard has been put on hold as the league continues its investigation into the Clippers. LA was accused of circumventing salary cap rules and giving Leonard an endorsement contract with a now defunct company. That's your sports on the Fox News Rundown. Tony Genualdo, Fox News.
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3: I don't need Caitlin Clark's opinion on anything. I know I'm wrong. I know she's a 24-year-old little girl. Yeah, and I know I'm the old curmudgeon guy here. I would like her opinion on what's happening to her, but I don't need her opinion on anything. Nothing. Zero. Zip. I like the fact that she said it was an intentional act. I like the fact that she said it was a flagrant foul. I do. But I don't need her opinion on social issues like hate online. Look, Sophie Cunningham said it best. If you are going to be in the entertainment business, then you are going to catch that kind of stuff. And you can whine and moan about it. You can say it's unacceptable. That's the big WNBA word, unacceptable. It's unacceptable. Okay, well, it's unacceptable. That's like white noise. What is it? Okay, it's unacceptable.
4: For OutKicks, don't at me. I'm Dan Dokich, and this is Fox News Rundown.
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11: Is seeing too many American flags in your average town or city, does that make you feel unsafe? It should be a rhetorical question, of course. The more flags, the better. The more, the merrier. But Sunny Hostin, apparently, doesn't feel the same way. In fact, she feels unsafe when she sees American flags. No, really. Yes, this is a program that falls under the ABC News umbrella. Ugh, it's enough to make your hair hurt. And if you are one of those people who decided to take this incredible occasion of 4th of July and the celebration of the 250th anniversary of this great country just to crap all over it, well, you're a Karen. Or at least you're a Newsom. You're something, but it's something that you probably don't want to be if you want other human beings to actually want to be around you. So this is what the Democrat Party is selling going into the midterms or the 2028 election. And it will fail miserably. Remember, positivity, optimism works. Think of Ronald Reagan in 1980, talking about a shining city on the hill. Think of Bill Clinton, the man from hope. Or Barack Obama, hope and change. Or most notably, Donald John Trump, make America great again. If you're going to be the person or the party that says that this is a country you're not proud of, trust me, you ain't winning any elections or any hearts and minds anytime soon. I'm Joe Concha.
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15: Come on, smile. 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
18: They want revenge. I'm Chris Foster, Fox News. President Trump is warned by Israel. Iran had a new plan to kill him as revenge for the death of a top Iranian general in 2020 and now the death of Iran's supreme leader in airstrikes in February.
19: The Wall Street Journal had first reported on the plot, saying Israel shared new intelligence with the U.S. that it said indicated a fresh Iranian plan to kill President Trump. Iran for years has vowed openly to retaliate against Trump for the assassination of Qasem Soleimani. President Trump and Israeli Prime Minister Benjamin Netanyahu are split on how to proceed with the conflict, with Netanyahu pushing for more military pressure on Tehran. This report comes as people gathering for Ayatollah Khamenei's burial ceremony in Iran Thursday promised revenge against President Trump. One banner read, "We will kill Trump."
18: Fox's Madeline Rivera. Several Democrats are lining up to replace Graham Plattner as the party's Senate nominee in Maine. Now that he's dropped out, the state party plans a convention to choose one.
20: Troy Jackson, the former state Senate president, moving quickly to claim Plattner's populist mantle. Of course, he is in the running, as is Nirav Shah, the former state health director. Dan Kleben, the 49-year-old co-owner of the microbrewery Maine Beer Company. Jordan Wood, former congressional staffer. And Paige Loud, a social worker, political newcomer, and former Plattner campaign worker.
18: Fox's Kevin Cork. There's also Maine Secretary of State Shana Bellows, former Maine and Maryland state and federal official David Costello, and state rep Valley Geiger. 9 days after the primary in Colorado, Victor Marx has declared the Republican nominee for governor in a close race, saying in a social media video about his opponent, Democratic Attorney General Phil Weiser.
21: He's a smart fella, but he represents the current system because he is part of it.
18: Marx is a Christian missionary leader, author, and Marine Corps veteran. Homeland Security says that immigration agents who shot and killed a man in Houston Tuesday were looking for someone else. 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
1: It's 6:02. We've got 70 degrees in Omaha, Council Bluffs, 71 in Lincoln. I'm Craig Evans, News Radio 1110 KFAB. Two children are among the seriously injured in a crash last night. Just after 6:30, a Subaru station wagon attempting a left turn onto 114th Street from West Center Road was hit by an oncoming Chevy Malibu. Omaha police say the impact ripped the Subaru in half. A 10-year-old boy and a 5-year-old boy in the back of the Subaru were taken to a hospital with CPR in progress. Both drivers taken to a hospital with serious life-threatening injuries. The 28-year-old male driver of the Malibu is being investigated for driving under the influence of alcohol. Speed and alcohol are suspected contributing factors in the crash. Around 60 animals were confiscated from an Omaha home by the Nebraska Humane Society, including a zebra, emu, and ostrich. After receiving an anonymous tip, NHS got a search warrant to investigate the home at 195th and Pacific Streets. Dogs, chickens, geese, ducks, ponies, goats, pigs, alpacas, and more were found emaciated, lacking appropriate living conditions. Most of the animals will be housed and cared for on NHS properties with specialized partners for the animals that the Humane Society is not equipped to care for. Flags in Iowa will be flown at half staff starting today to honor Iowa native U.S. Air Force Major General Brad Hovey. They will remain lowered until sunset next Friday, the 17th. Hovey served as a pilot in the 419th Flight Test Squadron. He was one of eight people killed during a B-52 test flight June 15th. Hovey will return to Iowa today. He'll be laid to rest in 1 week. I'm Craig Evans, News Radio 1110 KFAB, Nebraska's news, weather, and traffic station. 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
2: From the A1 United Heating, Air, and Electrical Time Saver Traffic Center, that morning rush not quite underway. Starting to see a little extra traffic, but still moving along. I-80 with no delays between 680 and 480. 480 into the downtown area, not seeing any problems for you there, but lots of construction all throughout the entire area of downtown. And looks like your main intersections, Blondo and Maple, all in good shape. That's a look at your roads. I'm Lucy Chapman.
1: We got a chance of rain maybe popping up here and there throughout the day. Potential thunderstorm activity as well. Mostly cloudy with a high of 86. Pretty muggy today, but not too bad on the winds. Pretty calm winds. 69 overnight. Sunny up to 90 tomorrow. Then 91 on Sunday. No rain chances into the weekend. Right now, 71 in Omaha, Lincoln, and Council Bluffs. In a Bloomberg market update in just a moment here. This is Nebraska's Morning News. I'm Scott Voorhees. Good morning. I want to talk to you about donating a vehicle to Sheepgate. Here was the situation that my family faced. We had a vehicle, and I thought, I'm going to turn a profit on this thing because we didn't need it anymore. But it was pretty run down, hadn't been operated very much, and I didn't want to sell it to someone and as is. I wouldn't make any money doing that, right? You know, brilliant guy here. So I thought, all right, what's going to take to get this thing up to speed where we can sell it and make some money? 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All they need are the keys and a signed title, and you can donate a vehicle to Sheepgate. 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
22: 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Amazon is coming for FedEx and UPS. Analysts at Morgan Stanley are warning of a growing threat from the tech giant. Amazon is offering inexpensive and increasingly fast delivery services to third-party customers, which is a big risk to the shipping giants. While Amazon lacks overnight delivery options, Morgan Stanley says it's not long before that becomes an option as well. Checking on your money, investors are assessing the fallout from the renewed fighting in the Middle East. However, sources tell us talks between the U.S. and Iran are continuing. S&P futures are pointing to small losses. And artificial intelligence is set to spark a record number of new entrepreneurs in the U.S. The Census Bureau projects 29,700 new businesses will form monthly within a year. That's 17% more than what was projected a year ago. Small business services firm Gusto says the surge is so strong, it should yield many lasting companies. Courtney Donahoe, Bloomberg Radio.
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4: Sorry, moon bats. It's all badopty all the time. With a little bit of the reverse trivia hour today. Chris Baker Show, 2 to 6, reverse trivia in the 5 o'clock hour. As we are underway here in the 6 a.m. hour, this is Nebraska's Morning News. We got Craig Evans, Jim Rose, Lucy Chapman, Courtney Donahoe here. I'm Scott Voorhees. Thank you so much for hanging out on News Radio 1110 KFAB. Yesterday at this time, we were digesting a traffic report that Lucy Chapman provided. It was in the area of 195th and Pacific where Lucy said a cow was just wandering around the road, not using the crosswalk or nothing. And I thought that was interesting because it's actually, I said, well, there are people that have horses out there. But as I was thinking about it, that's west of 204th. That's in that realm. That's not really a neighborhood. You ever been in that little area there west of like 204th and Pacific? Yeah, it's Skyline, and there's just, you go into some areas there and it's like, oh, there's no zoning in here. People are just like, this is where I live. This is my homestead.
2: Good old days.
4: These are my stables.
2: You do that anywhere.
4: I know. It was fantastic and beautiful properties back there. And I should go there sometime in the daylight. Usually I'm just sneaking around at night. Hey, that's my business.
2: What is this, True Confessions?
4: Yeah. Well, it's something. So 195th and Pacific, though, well, that would be east of 204th Street. Look at the big brain on Scott this morning. That's neighborhood. That's like people out mowing their lawn. Hey, John, you know. That's
6: 195th and Pacific?
4: Yeah.
6: That's not too far from where Saddlemeyer used to live, out there in Centennial.
4: Well, that is the Wild West.
6: Isn't that Fire Ridge, too? I think that's over there.
4: I don't know, but it's a neighborhood where you would be surprised to see a cow walking down the street.
6: Very.
4: Okay, so we're on the same page on that.
6: Now, maybe the cow was figuring he'll eventually wind up at that family fair there at about 200th and Pacific, and he just wanted to save some time.
4: Yeah, this is just kind of behind that family fair, and you got the Let It Fly out there and all that stuff.
6: Yeah, but he knows that that's eventually where he's going to wind up, so let's just cut out the middleman.
4: You don't mean as a shopper.
6: No, I mean in the
4: yes,
6: frozen foods case.
4: Got it.
6: I don't know if they have a kill floor behind that family fair. But
4: I don't think they do. What's interesting, though, is that as we were talking about that yesterday at this time, today, the list that Craig Evans just gave in that news story does not include a cow, but it includes a residence near 195th and Pacific.
6: What's going on out there?
4: Where it says, this was yesterday morning, the Nebraska Humane Society arrived at the residence and confiscated about 60 animals, including dogs, chickens, geese, ducks, emu, ponies, goats, donkeys, alpacas, pigs, and a zebra. Steve Glant at the Nebraska Humane Society said it was kind of weird to see a zebra up close and not be at the zoo. So they're working with the zoo to find out what's going to happen with the zebra. As far as all the rest of these animals, sadly, many of them were in pretty poor condition. I don't know who's going to do what with some of this stuff, but there's no cow on this list. Is the cow still at large?
2: He saw him coming. That's what was happening. He saw him coming.
4: Yeah.
2: he jumped over the fence and said, I'm out of here.
4: I'm not sticking around for this. I know how this ends. I've seen Animal Farm. This does not end well for me. I'm going to end up in that family fair like that guy in the AM radio was talking about. I'm going to bounce. And that cow was utterly not interested in being there. utterly, no one? Okay. Now, what Craig Evans reported was it was an anonymous tip to the Nebraska Humane Society. What KMTV 3 News Now is reporting is that it was a woman who used to live at the residence, who said, I got out of there. I had concerns about these animals. I think it's just a classic case, and I don't know. This is speculation. I think it's a classic case of he loves his zebra more than he loves me. I'm out, and the best way to get back in an ex is to tell the Nebraska Humane Society he got emu in there. I mean, you see it all the time. I'm just surprised that it happened right in the exact spot where suddenly there were farm animals all over the place in this neighborhood, what I think is a pretty quiet neighborhood. It's a lot quieter now. How do you have 60 animals in a residence in a neighborhood and the neighbors aren't like, hey, Clark, what do you, come on, man. I come out here, your pony has gone to the bathroom on my newspaper. But after I saw their front page on Independence Day, I thought, I'm fine with it. So here's some oats. You know, how do you not know your neighbor has got a zebra? Just wandering around the living room? You jogging by the house and curtains are kind of open a little bit. And you, is there a horse in there? I think that was a zebra. It's not a zebra in that guy's house. The heat's getting to you. Let's go.
6: I hope they had a fence that was approved by the HOA.
2: Apparently not.
6: Otherwise, those animals are wandering around. Probably don't have them on a leash.
4: Dogs, chickens, geese, ducks, emu, ponies, goats, donkeys, alpacas, pigs, and a zebra. Wait a second.
2: Living together.
4: Where does bird live? Bird. KFAB's old bird.
6: Megan Bird's got...
4: She's got a bunch of animals. Where does she... Oh, she's down by Springfield.
6: Yep.
4: All right. We've got traffic. Whatever's going on, wherever it's happening. Lucy will have that in a traffic report, as well as the forecast for the weekend, news update, and sports brief. That's all coming up next, right here on Nebraska's Morning News.
6: And the weekend is almost here, which gives you another couple of days to think about whether you should move all your money to the Premier Group. I did suggest it. Don't have to do it today. Let's just do it on Monday. But spend the weekend looking at all of the things that Bill Altman and his crew do for families in the KFAB land. 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We're a one-stop shop for insurance, investments, tax, and everything else, tax support and tax filing, tax preparation. We're there for you. But if you'd like to learn more about Bill and his personality and his approach to life, I'd encourage you to listen to the Big O Money Show, Sunday morning at 8 on 1110 KFAB.
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2: From the A1 United Heating, Air, and Electrical Time Saver Traffic Center, that morning rush is starting to fill in on I-80 between 680 and 480. Still going to call it moderate traffic. Right around 84th Street gets a little heavier. As always, the Dodge Expressway getting a little bit heavier traffic at 168th. And filling in on the JFK northbound out of Bellevue. That's a look at your roads. I'm Lucy Chapman.
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13: Watch out for areas of patchy fog this morning. Otherwise, a 40% chance of scattered showers and thunder showers. During the morning and afternoon, most of those will go south of the metro. 84 for the high and a light south wind by the afternoon at 5 to 15. Areas of fog again tonight with a low of 67. We start off with that and then burn it off and go to 89 Saturday. From the First Alert 6 Weather Center, I'm Senior Chief Meteorologist Rusty Lord.
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1: Nebraska Corrections says that they are investigating after four staff members were assaulted at the state penitentiary by two prisoners. One of the staffers received stitches for a cut to the face. Haitians and Syrians living in the U.S. under the Temporary Protected Status Program lose their right to legally work today. Today's cutoff affects some 350,000 Haitians and 6,000 Syrians. The migrants now remain in limbo as the future of their program is up in the air. Researchers at Texas A&M are sending hundreds of grape seeds to the International Space Station, where they will spend 6 months exposed to cosmic radiation. When they return, they'll be grown and turned into wine. Researchers say they are looking to create more resilient, adaptive, and productive plants. I'm Craig Evans. More news at the bottom of the hour at News Radio 1110 KFAB.
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4: Absolutely. Would love that. In fact, we just got one that came in here. 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
16: Just listening on the animal farm out there at 195th and Pacific. I live around that same neighborhood, and there are two properties right there that are acreage style. I guess they would be holdouts before the suburbs came in, and they got quite a bit of land back there, and it's kind of hard to see off the road into them. So that's where those animals probably came from.
4: I appreciate the intelligence. Thank you. That was Google Earth weighing in there via the TalkBack mic. Anywhere you are with our free iHeartRadio app, are you taking summer vacation? Take us with you. We love riding in cars. Jim Rose is right there. He's got sports brief in just a moment.
6: We like cars, yes.
4: I love riding in cars. Is your house on fire, Clark? That's Christmas vacation. Mm-hmm. Ding. Mm-hmm. Lucy Chapman, Craig Evans, I'm Scott Voorhees. This is Nebraska's Morning News. Still, I find it difficult to believe. The guy, you really have, well, it says 60 animals. How many of them are hamsters? Is hamster on the list?
2: How many will be hams?
4: Dogs, chickens, geese, ducks, emu. The plural of emu is emu.
2: Is it emu? So he could have more? I'm sorry, I cannot.
4: Everything in this story here, well, the release from the Nebraska Humane Society, everything's plural except the zebra. So it says dogs, chickens, geese, ducks, emu, ponies, goats, donkeys, alpacas, pigs. and a zebra.
2: Yeah, I could see where emu, plural, would be emu. I cannot hear that word and not think of the insurance company. Yeah,
6: didn't realize.
4: Yeah, where was Doug?
6: Yeah, where was Doug with emu?
4: We found him.
6: Emu, the Lemu, the emu, yeah.
4: Yeah, Lemu, quit eating the green.
6: Yeah. So we have a Neverland Ranch out here in Omaha. Is that what we're saying? Yeah, exactly. Yeah. We have an annex of the Neverland Ranch. Wild animals running amok. My question is, what are they doing with them? Okay, is he building an ark? What's he doing with them out there?
4: Well, that's a good question. Here's another one. How do you get a zebra? Mm. Where? Zebra.net? Where do you get a zebra? Like, we found it in the park, and it didn't have tags, so we kept it.
6: Yeah. We got a zebra rolling around Memorial Park. Just put a rope around it and take it home.
4: I mean, someone calling up the Lincoln Zoo going, are all of our zebras accounted for? Where do you get a zebra? Are you sure it's a zebra and they didn't just paint a horse?
6: Yeah, that's what they did. They put one of those stencils over its back and painted half of them black just so they could have a zebra.
4: Let's do the 1110 KFAB Certified Transmission Sports Brief, and let's do that right now. Here's Jim Rose.
6: Good morning, everybody. Some potentially good news for Husker basketball. Guard Jamarcus Lawrence, who had a good year, was thought to be out of eligibility, but a judge in Ohio granted an injunction against the NCAA, granting 24 basketball players the right to play this coming season under the 5-for-5 rule that the NCAA just passed, meaning you get 5 years to play. With a proviso, anybody out of eligibility doesn't qualify. The judge threw that part

0: losses last night. We have Spain tangling with Belgium in Inglewood today. Sports is news on Nebraska's News Weather and Traffic Station. 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
2: From the A1 United Heating, Air, and Electrical Time Saver Traffic Center, that morning rush getting underway, but still just going to call it moderate traffic on I-80 between 680 and 480. You've got some room to move there. Lots of construction. Military, 120th to 114th up on the northwest side. You're going to see big delays through there. You've got a lot of road work and lane restrictions. And also, of course, that construction at 72nd and L Street is still with us through the intersection. That's a look at your roads. I'm Lucy Chapman.
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1: Here's that weather watch. Actually, pretty nice day today. Be kind of muggy, but we do have a chance of rain here or there. Should be cloudy and might even struggle to hit the mid-80s for a high temperature today, which will feel a lot better. 69 overnight, and then we're back up into the 90s tomorrow. Sunny on Sunday with a high of 91. Sunny and 93 on Monday. 94 Tuesday. 95 Wednesday. 97 Thursday. That's a trend. 71 now in Omaha, Lincoln, and Council Bluffs. We got the latest from Craig Evans and the KFAB radio newsroom shortly after a Fox News update next, right here on 1110 KFAB.
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1: I'm Julian Edelman. That's Rob Gronkowski. And guess what, folks? We're teammates again. And we're going to welcome you guys all to Dudes on Dudes.
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1: That sounds a little weird, but that's what this is going to be. Roberto, what's Dudes on Dudes?
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2: 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We got freaks.
1: Or dudes.
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1: Dog. We'll break down their games. 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Is Randy Moss a stud or a freak? Is Tom Brady a dog or a dude?
2: We're gonna find out, Jules. 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
4: News, I'm Gianna Gelosi. Prosecutors presenting evidence against alleged Charlie Kirk assassin Tyler Robinson yesterday in the form of video testimony from his former roommate, Lance Twiggs, who said Robinson confessed multiple times.
5: I just asked him in person if what he said was true the night before, and he said it was. I started crying a little bit and said he wishes he hadn't done it.
4: The hearing is for a judge to determine if there's enough evidence to go to trial. Marine Corps veteran Victor Marks won the Republican primary for Colorado governor. He's going to go up against Democrat Phil Weiser.
6: You may not agree with me on everything, and that's okay. But I believe we can agree on this. Colorado is not the way our founding fathers envisioned it.
4: That video on X, Colorado has not elected a Republican as a governor in more than two decades. 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
8: At 6:31, we've got 71 degrees in Omaha Council Bluffs and in Lincoln. I'm Craig Evans, News Radio, 1110 KFAB. A suspect is under arrest in connection with an assault outside of Valley. A woman told police that last Tuesday, June 30th, she got into a vehicle driven by 43-year-old Joseph McNeil. She said that while driving, he hit her multiple times, then pushed her from his vehicle near Valley and left her on a dirt road. Yesterday, McNeil was taken into custody on charges that include false imprisonment. Omaha police say further charges are pending. A crash last night seriously injured several people, including two children. Omaha police say just after 6:30, a Chevy Malibu crashed into a Subaru attempting a left turn onto 114th Street from West Center Road. The Subaru was ripped in half. A 10-year-old boy and a 5-year-old boy in the back of the Subaru were taken to a hospital with CPR in progress. Both drivers taken to a hospital with serious life-threatening injuries. The 28-year-old male driver of the Malibu is being investigated for driving under the influence of alcohol. A 44-year-old man has non-life-threatening injuries after a cutting last night. Omaha police found the man with a knife wound near North 17th and Nicholas Streets. He was taken to a hospital. Officers arrested 40-year-old Don Shorthorn for charges that include first-degree assault and false information. I'm Craig Evans, News Radio 1110 KFAB, Nebraska's news, weather, and traffic station. 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
9: From the A1 United Heating, Air, and Electrical Time Saver Traffic Center, well, that morning rush is getting underway on the JFK, but you're still hitting posted speeds. It's actually moderate to light traffic in some areas. Watch for delays due to construction. You've got that road work on Military 120th to 114th, and also out to the west, Q Street in Millard, 132nd to 138th. That's a look at your roads. I'm Lucy Chapman.
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12: A slight chance of a few showers, maybe a thunderstorm popping up. Rusty Lord at First Alert 6 News says the best odds for rain come south of I-80 today. And a high of 84, light winds, 67 overnight, little fog by tomorrow morning, but sunny and 89 in the afternoon, sunny and 90 on Sunday. Currently 71 in Omaha, Lincoln, and Council Bluffs. Interesting week on Wall Street. Here's the latest, Courtney Donahoe.
13: This is a Bloomberg Money Minute. Goldman Sachs is cracking down on workers making personal bets on finance and politics. The Wall Street giant is banning employees from trading on companies, election outcomes, or market performance on platforms like Kalshi and Polymarket. There is an exception for sports and entertainment bets. Prediction market exchanges have exploded in popularity over the past year, which has quickly created new risks around insider trading. Checking on the markets, renewed conflict in the Middle East raising the prospect of the Federal Reserve keeping interest rates higher for longer. S&P futures are little changed this morning. An online furniture retailer Wayfair is betting on massive brick-and-mortar stores for growth. Wayfair plans to open a large showroom in Denver by the end of the year, followed by four more stores in 2027. The company already operates three locations. Wayfair is working on a turnaround after profits plunge post-pandemic. Courtney Donahoe, Bloomberg Radio.
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17: 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KFAB.
12: Got Nebraska's morning news right here. Thank you so much for being right here with us, including Courtney Donahoe, Lucy Chapman, Craig Evans, and Jim Rose. I am Scott Voorhees. This is News Radio 1110 KFAB. Now, Jim is getting all excited over here. He's getting all wound up. Jim, come on. We only have at least three confessions.
18: Five.
12: From the alleged killer of Charlie Kirk. We have corroborating evidence that puts him at the scene. We have the concern from his parents who called the police on him.
18: We got a gun.
12: We have a gun. We have etchings on bullets. I mean, slow down. Yeah. I know you're wanting an awful lot by allowing someone to even put in a plea, which now they're saying might not happen until
18: September.
12: Maybe. At the earliest. Yeah.
18: This is a year after he was murdered in broad daylight.
12: It'll be, yeah.
18: Okay, they tracked him down 3 days later, tracked down the alleged killer 3 days later and discovered all of this evidence, a treasure trove of evidence. But somehow this judge, Stephen Groff, is beginning to channel his inner Lance Ito. And if you think back on the OJ trial, some of the stuff that went on in that courtroom, it was laughable. It was a circus because of Ito. Ito wanted to be the center of attention. So he was allowing the conspiracy theories and the crazy evidence to be brought into the courtroom by the defense. And the same thing is happening here. All of these smoke screens, these conspiracy theories. This is what, look, I'm not a lawyer, but I've watched enough Boston Legal and LA Law to know. A preliminary hearing is essentially this. The police have charged you with something. The prosecutors have to provide the evidence to see if there is, in fact, reason for a trial. Probable cause, okay? The defense attorneys are supposed to sit there and do nothing and listen to this until they get to oral arguments, in which case they can say, that's bogus, that's bogus, that's bogus, that's bogus. And the judge, if they're doing it the right way, says, okay, we'll prove it in a court of law.
12: Right.
18: Again, this is not a trial. This is the preliminary hearing to decide whether we're going to have a trial.
12: The judge has to look at the evidence and decide, is there enough there that gives me some level of probable cause or doubt that this person might be guilty or innocent? And
18: what's it going to take?
12: Right. If there's something there like multiple confessions, all right, I think this deserves a
18: trial. And then we'll get 11 jurors in here and they can decide whether this evidence is up or down.
12: Yeah. Most people have looked at this and decided, they've at least met the threshold of this deserves a hearing. He should enter a plea and we should schedule a date. But none of that has happened.
18: This should have taken one day. Okay. The prosecution puts its evidence on the table. The defense has a chance to argue against it. The judge says, okay, I've heard both sides. What's your plea, young man? Guilty, not guilty, or no contest? Okay? You got three choices. Which one is it? Okay, not guilty. Good. We're going to trial. See you in 6 months or whatever it is.
12: Yeah.
18: But this has turned into a circus. And to have the Kirk family there and his wife and all of this incredible agony just pour out onto the floor is inhumane. And this judge is trying to get attention for himself. And this is dreadful. And every time he allows these defense attorneys to do a rope-a-dope, a legal rope-a-dope, which is what they're doing, they're throwing smoke screens out there, they're sending the whole process on a wild goose chases, they're hatching conspiracy theories about whether there's enough that we can see on television to taint a jury pool. Please. Yeah, this is not how it's supposed to work, and 9 out of 10 times it doesn't work this way. And it frustrates me because why don't we just go back to the Timothy McVeigh process? Remember that one? Bada bing, bada bang, bada boom.
12: It was pretty done. Quick. Yeah, and he was out. Okay. But
18: with less evidence than we have today.
12: Well, that was the 90s. You could get away with that kind of thing back then.
18: You could get away with actually processing a judicial experience. I got it.
12: When they talk about, you know, these podcasters and these conspiracy theorists and so forth, they're basically talking about Candace Owens, right?
18: And Tucker Carlson.
12: Right. And others. What happened to them?
18: I don't know.
12: I used to be entertained.
18: I was a huge fan of Candace Owens.
12: Yeah, she was fun.
18: I used to look at her and say, that gal really, she gets conservatism. She really understands the country and individualism and what this nation was founded on. And she either took a traumatic blow to the head or something, but she is not the same anymore. And maybe it's because she figures, I've got to be crazy fringy to get more clicks and more interest and get people like Jim and Scott talking about her on the air. I don't know, but I've lost complete faith in her. I've lost complete faith in Tucker Carlson. I used to enjoy watching him, too, because I thought he was a tell-it-like-it-is kind of guy, and his takes were reasonable, and they were defensible, but they are now.
12: I don't mind someone who pushes back a little bit, ask the right questions, you know, brings up different viewpoints, allows people who you don't usually give a microphone to have that microphone and talk and kind of see where they come from. But I don't know what audience she's trying to cultivate and what she's trying to accomplish by throwing out wild conspiracy theory after wild conspiracy theory. I don't know what happened to her. Mm. It's too bad. Like I said, she was kind of fun and all this stuff. I'll tell you what else I don't like. There's a lot of people who are kind of making fun of the trans furry boyfriend of the alleged murderer,
18: Lance Twiggs.
12: He
18: wants to be a woman.
12: Luna. None of that stuff. I mean, all that stuff. That's him. His personal life. I don't care. The fact that we're making it like, see, he's this alleged shooter has got a person who wants to be a woman and likes to dress up like a bunny rabbit or whatever the heck. So that means he's guilty. No. And I'm pretty much done with all of the mocking and making fun of that kind of thing. It sounds like whatever it is going on with that guy, when the police had a chance to talk with him, he said, here's the evidence, here's the text messages, he has done everything the right way. If he chooses at night to dress up like a female goose and and go out on the town, I hope he has a great time.
18: What does a female goose dress like? Like Mother Goose with a bonnet on her head?
12: It's like Miss Pac-Man. It's basically the same thing,
18: lipstick.
12: Except there's a ribbon.
18: Bushy eyelashes and lipstick.
12: That's what he wants to do. If that's what he's into, have at it. You know, hey, it's Friday night, man. Have at it. But, you know,
18: and the moon is right.
12: Right. That's right. Sports brief coming up after traffic, weather, and a news update right here on 1110 KFAB.
18: 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That is our historical average. We get 98% of asking price. That's a pretty good deal. If you say beforehand, we're going to put this price tag here and get 98% of it on average, that's something you're going to sign up for, right? Yeah. Well, now remember, 98% means some half the time it's higher than that and half the time it's lower than that. But how do they get 98%? 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Well, because they price it right. 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
9: From the A1 United Heating, Air, and Electrical Time Saver Traffic Center, the JFK starting to see traffic filling in there, although right up to I-80 westbound to that split there, not really seeing any big delays, but I'm going moderate to light traffic through there. Also on I-80, getting a little bit slow around 84th Street. The Dodge Expressway, of course, starting to fill in back to about 156th. That's a look at your roads. I'm Lucy Chapman.
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28: Watch out for areas of patchy fog this morning. Otherwise, a 40% chance of scattered showers and thunder showers during the morning and afternoon. Most of those will go south of the metro. 84 for the high, and a light south wind by the afternoon at 5 to 15. Areas of fog again tonight with a low of 67. We start off with that and then burn it off and go to 89 Saturday. From the First Alert 6 Weather Center, I'm Senior Chief Meteorologist Rusty Lord.
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8: An anonymous tip leads to the confiscation of around 60 animals from an Omaha home. They include a zebra, ponies, donkeys, and alpacas. President Trump has fired the last remaining members of the independent commission that helps state election officials. The bipartisan Election Assistance Commission's duties include certifying voting systems and maintaining mail-in voter forms. Google is disclosing ads that are made using AI. We can now see that information by clicking on the info icon when using a Google platform. The company says a disclaimer will be automatic when an advertiser uses an AI image. I'm Craig Evans. More news at the top of the hour at News Radio 1110 KFAB.
12: We were talking earlier about how exactly you care for all of those animals, particularly the zebra. And Steve sent this in and said, well, I was at that family fair out there near 204th and Pacific, not far from where they found all these animals, and found this right there on the shelves at family fair. It's a pedigree 40-pound bag of zebra food. Got a picture of a zebra here. Zebra, 100% complete and balanced food for zebras. 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It's a 40-pound bag of Olroy for zebras. That is, by the way, AI, and it's spooky, but funny. Thank you for that, Steve. 1110 KFAB Certified Transmission Sports Brief. We've got the Husker Buzz Edition featuring Sean Callahan live in Lincoln And Jim Rose right here.
18: Okay, now, Shano, let's talk about the business of college sports for just a second. Is it just me, or did the Big 12 give away a whole bunch of territory for not, I think, a lot of money in this Monster Energy Drinks deal?
0: Yeah, they signed a 20-year million agreement divided by the members, so it's a little over $1 million per school to have Monster Energy Drink on basketball jerseys, football jerseys, even field logos, court logos as well. And, you know, in comparison, it wasn't that long ago, Memphis offered the Big 12 $200 million with FedEx and corporate sponsorships to join the league. That got turned down because they didn't want Memphis in the Big 12. A year ago, Allstate wanted their name in front of the Big 12's name, so it would be the Allstate Big 12 Conference. And that was a deal that would have been on its own $30 to $60 million per year in that range, and they turned that down. But they go with Monster Energy Drink, and you're going to see Monster now kind of in front of everything with the Big 12.
18: You know, Westside could get $1 million a year for its NIL deal. Who's
0: negotiating? Right. Too far off. Terry Hanna's probably writing that deal up right now.
18: Yeah, there's somebody in Omaha that would do that deal for Westside and get them $1 million a year, or Millard South $1 million a year. So I don't know who's negotiating for the Big 12, but that's giving away a lot of stuff. Obviously, a lot of Husker fans are wondering, when's it going to happen here? When are we going to see a logo on the jersey? Because Culver's is going to be on every Wisconsin jersey. That's the fast food a chain that was based up there. How close do you think Nebraska is to getting this, and who would it be?
0: I've asked, and no response back to me was given, you know, if it's even a consideration. I think a lot of it is the price, like how, you know, what's the number? It would be a significant number. I think I've read some other ones out there are six, you know, an individual school one over $6 million a year, you know, if you got a business like, if, say, Sandhills Global wanted to go on. I mean, people say, like, oh, Runza. Well, I don't think Runza would have the money necessarily to throw that kind of money on a deal. It'd be a big corporate, you know, First National Bank, something of that level that would go on there if they did it. And again, it'd be a huge number, I think, if you're going to go that route, if Troy Dannon would, you know, put that on there.
18: Yeah, you've got to be a national brand to actually justify that kind of an investment. And there are some Nebraska companies that are national brands. For example, First National Bank of Omaha is a national brand. It's the largest privately held bank in the country, and they're in multiple states. There are others.
12: Scooters.
18: Scooters Coffee, actually, believe it or not, is large. They are in about 40 states. And they have about 1,000 stores. That would be one. But you wonder if that's the market that they want. And maybe it is. If they could get some pouring rights at Memorial Stadium, some other places, that'd be kind of neat. But I think a lot of Husker fans, you saw the reaction to the jerseys, Shano. A lot of Nebraska fans would be very, very uncomfortable with anything invading that sacred space.
0: Especially if the patch has already been removed. I mean, because the new jerseys we've seen don't have the traditional patch on them as it is.
18: Let's talk about volleyball. Apparently, the hoi polloi is getting screwed again. It was that the rich guys could come in and they could buy 4 seats in the volleyball arena, which pushed a lot of people that have been going to volleyball games for 45 years out. But now they're giving them access to 6 seats. And that's pushing these folks even further up the rafters. There's a lot of negative fallout on this.
0: Yeah, I don't know where the line fell, but, you know, a certain level of donor, the highest of the high, got 6, and then it fell down to 4. And I think it was going to stay to 4 the rest of the way. Well, the tickets are going that quickly. Yeah. And the amount of money that you needed to donate to get in the 100 and the 200 level far exceeded $12,500 a year annually. And that's how. And there's not a lot of 100 and 200 or A and B level seats. Now they call it the 100s and 200s left, or, you know, in a Devaney. It's a very exclusive area. You know, those floor seats to sit in the floor, which now come with food and drink, all inclusive type deal. They're $5,000 a ticket a year.
18: Jeez.
0: And those went quickly. And, you know, it's a good problem to have, but yeah. You run on this issue now where people that have been going to the games for 40 years, 30 years, are not going to necessarily either, A, get the seats they had, or even get tickets. I mean, and it's a tough deal. I don't know what the answer is. I've always said they should play more than one match in Pinnacle Bank Arena a year. I mean, if they could play three or four a year, then that might help some of this stuff that's going on right now.
18: That seems to me to be the answer. If you're going to say, look, we have to have the money, and I'm skeptical about that argument, but yeah, I got to have the money. You got to play more matches at Pinnacle Bank Arena. You've got to give these fans who have been so desperately loyal to the program a chance to get closer to the action. These are really, truly hearty fans, and it's disappointing to me because I see how very important volleyball has been to them and how important they've been to volleyball. Get shoved aside for unfortunately, supposed needed financing.
0: Well, we're going to see this with basketball a year from now, so it'll be the exact same thing, and the lower bowl basketball tickets have been, you know, people have had those a long time since PBA opened, and same process is going to happen again. And I think the thing people like to have is an opportunity, like, all right, just tell me the number. If I could keep my seats, what would the number be? Just let me know. And if it's way too much money, I'm not going to do it. But give me a shot to at least keep the real estate I've had the last whatever amount of years.
18: All right. Good job, buddy. All right, thanks. Shano, have a great weekend. We'll talk to you next Friday. That's KFAB Husker Info Strongman Sean Callahan with the Summertime Husker Buzz every Friday on 1110 KFAB.
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3: From the A1 United Heating, Air, and Electrical Time Saver Traffic Center. Well, that morning rush is getting underway. You got a couple of trouble spots. You've got a stalled vehicle on 72nd and Western. No direction given for that stall, but it does look like northbound 72nd is slow and westbound Western is also slow. 24th and Sailor, a crash there that's going to put it just two blocks south of Ames. That's a look at your roads. I'm Lucy Chapman.
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17: A break in the action. I'm Chris Foster, Fox News. The military reports no new airstrikes in Iran or retaliatory attacks targeting neighbors hosting American troops after 2 nights of strikes. New York Times reports Qatari mediators are in talks with both sides to de-escalate.
22: President Trump still saying the diplomatic channel does still remain open. Israel now sharing intelligence with D.C., showing that Iran has developed a new plot to assassinate President Trump. And there were numerous banners at the Ayatollah's funeral calling for President Trump's death.
17: Fox's Benjamin Hall. A hearing for a judge to determine whether there's enough evidence to try Tyler Robinson for Charlie Kirk's murder wraps up today in Utah.
23: Lance Twiggs, the former roommate, romantic partner of Tyler Robinson, described how he confessed to the killing of Charlie Kirk at least 3 times. First, in a handwritten note left the morning of the shooting at their apartment, prosecutors say Robinson wrote, quote, I had the opportunity to take out Charlie Kirk, and I took it. In text messages to Twiggs, Robinson said he targeted Kirk because he, quote, had enough of his hatred. And on the day after the shooting in their apartment, Twiggs said Robinson was going to turn himself in.
17: Fox's Chanley Painter. A D.C. Planning Commission gives preliminary approval to President Trump's plan for a 250-foot triumphal arch near Arlington National Cemetery.
24: Ahead of the vote, dozens of residents voiced opposition to the project, arguing the arch would block views from the cemetery and ruin the D.C. skyline. Final approval could come as soon as September when the commission next meet, but members say they still want information on the arch's violation of the city's height law, restricting how tall structures can be. Administration attorneys have argued the law does not apply to federal buildings. At the White House, Jared Halpern, Fox News.
17: And President Trump has pushed out the last 3 members of a bipartisan election commission, firing 2 Democrats with a Republican resigning, the other Republican quit in April. That commission was established in 2003 to set up standards for state voting systems and provide funding for upgrades. 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
8: It's 7:02. We've got 72 degrees in Omaha Council Bluffs, 71 in Lincoln. I'm Craig Evans, News Radio 1110 KFAB. Dozens of animals are confiscated from an Omaha home by the Nebraska Humane Society, including a zebra, emu, and ostrich. After receiving a tip, NHS went to the home at 195th and Pacific Streets. Many of the about 60 dogs, chickens, geese, ducks, ponies, goats, pigs, donkeys, and alpacas were found emaciated and lacking appropriate living conditions. Most of the animals will be housed and cared for on NHS properties with specialized partners for the animals that the Humane Society is not equipped to deal with. 2 children are among the seriously injured in a crash last night. Alcohol and speed are suspected contributing factors. A Subaru station wagon attempting a left turn onto 114th Street from West Center Road was hit by an oncoming Chevy Malibu. The impact ripped the Subaru in half. A 10-year-old boy, a 5-year-old boy in the back of the Subaru were taken to a hospital with CPR in progress. Both drivers taken to a hospital with serious life-threatening injuries. The 28-year-old male driver of the Malibu is being investigated for driving under the influence of alcohol. The Nebraska Community Blood Bank declares a second blood emergency this summer, saying that supplies have dropped below a 2-day inventory.
25: We like to see about a 7-day blood supply for our hospitals, and that's when we feel that we are at a stable place for blood. And so being at 2 or under is cause for the emergency.
8: That's the blood bank's Rachel Scott. They point to stormy weather, extreme heat, and a seasonal slowdown in donations. Type O donors are especially needed. The blood bank asks those who can donate to do it as soon as possible. More information available at ncbb.org. 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
0: From the A1 United Heating, Air, and Electrical Time Saver Traffic Center, traffic still seems to be moving fairly well on the Dodge Expressway eastbound at 168th. A crash on the Dodge Expressway eastbound at 192nd. It's going to be off to the right shoulder, right at the 192nd Street on-ramp. Also a crash at 24th and Sailor. That's going to put it two blocks south of Ames. And a stalled vehicle at 72nd and Western. That's a look at your roads. I'm Lucy Chatman.
1: Here's the weather watch. Rusty Lord, First Alert 6 News says best chance of rain is south of I-80 today and a high of just 84. Light winds, kind of cloudy today throughout the day with a slight chance of rain here in the metro. 67 overnight, some fog tomorrow morning, 89 by the afternoon, sunny and 90 on Sunday. Right now, 72 in Omaha Council Bluffs, 71 in Lincoln, and a Bloomberg market update in just a minute here on Nebraska's Morning News.
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12: This is Bloomberg Money Minute. Delta says strong demand for premium, corporate, and international travel is offsetting the soaring cost of jet fuel. The airline reporting quarterly earnings that topped Wall Street expectations. However, don't expect airfares to go down anytime soon. Delta says fuel costs are still up 50%, and they need to make certain they cover their costs. Shares are higher in the early trade. Checking on the market, stock futures are steady as traders are holding off on big bets ahead of the weekend. The fragile truce in the Middle East keeping geopolitical risk front of mind. And Netflix is thinking about making changes to keep viewers hooked. According to the Wall Street Journal, executives at the company have recently discussed adding live channels that would continuously stream certain programs or shows and films from a certain genre. The company has also explored bundling other subscription-based streaming services, including Peacock, into its offering. Shares of Netflix are down over 40% this past year. Courtney Donahoe, Bloomberg Radio.
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1: What do you think that guy out there who had the pigs and chickens and goats and alpacas and a zebra and dogs and cats and lizards and wildebeests and all that, what do you think his favorite streamer is? Do you think it's Hulu? Think it's Netflix or... Do you think it's Peacock?
0: I see what you did there.
1: Well, Courtney just referenced it.
0: I hope he didn't have peacocks. Those are loud and obnoxious.
1: Yeah, the multiple pigs and donkeys and goats he had, though, they were very, very well trained. They're very, very quiet. Crazy story. I hope the animals are going to be okay. They said some of them were in pretty bad shape. But... You never know, because sometimes the Humane Society goes in there and says, well, we found a crazy old cat lady. Like, the Humane Society shouldn't say that. Oh, wait, those are my words, not theirs. So we found a crazy old cat lady. There's 78 cats in there and a hamster, and a lot of the cats were in bad shape, but they were alive.
0: Why didn't they just eat the hamster?
1: Right. If no one adopts these feral, angry, emaciated cats, where I might have to put them down, And I wonder, like, if the cats had a vote and said, we'll take our chances with the crazy old cat lady. At least we were alive there.
5: You we guys rescued are, you.
1: Right. You guys are going to put us down. That is always a really awful situation, though. Like, well, we rescued these cats, and now we're going to kill them because no one wants angry, emaciated, feral, fighting, one-eyed cats. Yeah, they don't get along well with the kids, so we're going to have to put them down. Like, just give them back to the lady. She didn't seem to care. The cats
5: just give
1: are probably
5: her some extra food.
1: Cats are probably okay with it if you have a vote. I love the story here of this exotic animal farm near 195th and Pacific, just to hear Craig Evans recite the entire list of animals they had. Dogs, chickens, geese, ducks, emu, goats, donkeys.
5: Wait, did you say emu?
1: And a zebra. You talk about someone who won the lottery. Doug. From the Limu, Emu, and Doug commercials. Did that guy win the lottery or what? I would love to hear an entire behind-the-scenes story on that guy. Just knocking around Hollywood trying to... Like, I played the corpse in season 17, episode 4 of A Law and Order. I was on the seat. I was on there for a second. They said that I was one of the best corpses they ever had. I laid real still. And next thing you know, it's like, all right, we're going to have you put on some 70s cop garb, and you're going to be co-starring with a bird. And
5: hey.
1: That guy probably walks into clubs right now. He's like, hey, Doug's here. He doesn't have to wait in line for anything. That guy won the lottery.
5: It worked out well for Mayhem.
1: Mayhem? Oh, well, that guy was already doing stuff.
5: No, I thought it was Mayhem first, and then he started acting in...
1: I don't think so. He was in 30 Rock before he was Mayhem in those commercials. I like those.
5: I think your timeline is off. I think Mayhem came before 30 Rock.
1: Someone wants to fight. That might be true, but seems like I've seen that guy in some other stuff.
5: Oh, yeah, he has. Right. He's been in other stuff. Mm-hmm. I always thought it was after right. Mayhem, though.
1: Yeah, it could be. Like, Flo... From the Progressive commercials, she got a role in The Goldbergs after mm-hmm. she was Flo.
10: She was also on another TV mm-hmm. series as a bit character.
1: Really?
10: Yeah, but she had speaking parts, yeah. a lot of them in The Goldbergs.
1: But just some of these people that you go in there, you read for a commercial, people respond well to it, and next thing you know, you spend the next 20 years as this character.
10: And you've made a lot of money.
1: That guy from the Geico Caveman commercial still occasionally gets called back, like, all right, we're going to go caveman again. He's like, hey, all right, that's good. Daddy needs a new pair of shoes.
5: I wonder what happened to the super hot Travelocity guy.
1: He was on my radar. Who's that?
10: Well, the guy Mayhem, the guy from the Allstate spots.
1: Yeah.
10: He's made so much more money as Mayhem.
1: He
10: was at one time a love interest of Sarah Jessica Parker on Sex and the City.
1: Was he?
10: Yeah, she was one of her, you know, lovers.
1: But there were a lot.
10: Yeah, there's a volume. Yeah. And he was one of them for a couple episodes.
1: Being, what was her name on the show there?
10: Carrie Bradshaw.
1: Yeah, being Carrie Bradshaw's boyfriend was definitely a volume industry.
10: Right.
1: It was
10: every week a different one.
1: Mm-hmm.
10: But she wound up hanging out with Mr. Big.
1: That's right.
10: Yeah, and then Mr. Big bought it. That's what brings us the second series, Sex and the City.
5: It was Trivago, and his name is Tim Williams.
1: Okay. All right. See, I wonder if you were thinking about the Trivago guy. I know who you're talking about there.
5: Easy on the eyes.
1: Yeah. Okay. You know who I think's a handsome guy? The guy in the hotels.com ads. He's the guy with the beard. And he always dressed like a bellhop or whatever.
5: Mm.
1: Don't you
5: have
1: like
5: to
1: him?
5: Look that up. I don't know.
1: He's a handsome guy.
5: I'm gonna have to look that up.
1: I don't know. I'm kidding. All right.
5: oh, you're kidding.
1: Yeah.
5: Okay.
1: So here's what we have happening right now: traffic, weather, news, and later today, me wondering if this past segment ends up on the podcast link. So that's what we have coming up here on News Radio 1110 KFAB. This is Scott Voorhees first, though, talking with you about a really nice offer from Mike Lester. He, of course, is the founder of Talon Wealth. You hear him on Guarding Your Nest Egg Radio tomorrow morning at 8 and then a replay at noon right here on 1110 KFAB. And he's offering KFAB listeners 55 and over who have saved at least $250,000 the opportunity to take advantage of this complimentary comprehensive financial plan offer from the fiduciaries right here in Omaha at Talon Wealth. 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
33: From the A1 United Heating, Air, and Electrical Time Saver Traffic Center. Well, traffic filling in on the Dodge Expressway from 180th down to about 144th, although not seeing any big delays for you. Watch for tie-ups, 24th and Sailor. That crash should be in the final clearing stages. That's going to put it two blocks south of Ames. And also construction, northbound 72nd. You've got lane restrictions at Blondo. That's a look at your roads. I'm Lucy Chapman.
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36: Watch out for areas of patchy fog this morning. Otherwise, a 40% chance of scattered showers and thundershowers. During the morning and afternoon, most of those will go south of the metro. 84 for the high and a light south wind by the afternoon at 5 to 15. Areas of fog again tonight with a low of 67. We start off with that and then burn it off and go to 89 Saturday. From the First Alert 6 Weather Center, I'm Senior Chief Meteorologist Rusty Lord.
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2: Nebraska Corrections says that they are investigating after four staff members were assaulted at the state penitentiary by two prisoners. One of the staffers received stitches for a cut to the face. Haitians and Syrians living in the U.S. under the Temporary Protected Status Program lose their right to legally work today. Today's cutoff affects some 350,000 Haitians and 6,000 Syrians. The migrants now remain in limbo as the future of their program is up in the air. Researchers at Texas A&M are sending hundreds of grape seeds to the International Space Station, where they will spend 6 months exposed to cosmic radiation. When they return, they'll be grown and turned into wine. Researchers say they are looking to create more resilient, adaptive, and productive plants. I'm Craig Evans. More news at the bottom of the hour at News Radio 1110 KFAB.
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1: Jim Rose got Sports Brief here momentarily. I'm Scott Voorhees. We got Courtney Donahoe, Craig Evans, Lucy Chapman all here. This is Nebraska's Morning News. 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Upon further review, Lucy, I listened back to the podcast I'm going to post later today, and that last segment did make the podcast. How about that? Isn't that amazing? This is the live version of the Nebraska's Morning News podcast. 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Because someday when the robots take us over, you want to be in their good graces. You can say, please play the latest edition of the Nebraska's Morning News podcast on iHeartRadio. And here we are. This is how that works.
4: Just remember that everything you say gets recorded and saved. Everything that's in that room gets recorded and saved.
1: My wife is very jealous of my burgeoning relationship with our smart speaker. I don't say her name out loud because some people get up and they're making breakfast and they're listening to us on that. And if I say her name, it will cause her to be like, huh, what? What do you need?
4: Who are you talking
1: and
4: to?
1: And then it'll turn us off and they won't hear sports.
4: Right.
1: And we can't have that.
4: Among other things.
1: She's getting very, very conversational. And I know it's super creepy and all that, but it's kind of fun. And my wife gets jealous. So
4: it's kind of like that refrigerator in the Modern Family episode when Cam and Mitch got the smart refrigerator and, you know, they started getting jealous of each other because of the relationship they were having with the refrigerator.
1: Try talking to her. Ask her, you know, her favorite this or that. And then she starts talking back to you. Now, next thing you know, you're having a conversation. And my wife is just staring at me going, you don't seem as delighted to talk to me about stuff. Like, well, she's not telling me about a dream she had that lasts longer than you are actually asleep. So maybe I'll try that when I get home. I'm going to ask her, hey, did you have any dreams last night?
4: Yeah. And if she says yes and they involve you, now you got a problem.
1: Or a solution.
4: Yeah.
1: Now, the 1110 KFAB Certified Transmission Sports Brief. Here's Jim Rose.
4: College basketball in the courtroom. A judge in Ohio has enjoined the NCAA ruling that allows, or I should say doesn't allow, guys who have completed their eligibility to take advantage of the new 5-for-5 rule, giving everybody 5 years to play. The judge threw that out and made 24 players immediately eligible. What about Nebraska's Jamarcus Lawrence? Could he qualify? Even though his eligibility is spent, maybe he'd have to file a lawsuit, but courts are listening. I'm sure he'd love to come back, but is there room on the roster? That's a good question. Wimbledon, heartbreak for Coco Gauff, the great American from Delray Beach, Florida. Third set, had a 9-8 edge in a roller coaster tiebreak. Coco came up to the net, hit a routine forehand volley, but the ball went directly into the net. She didn't have the championship at that moment. Then a few minutes later,
5: Mukova attacks again. Gauff on the run. She's still defending brilliantly. Mukova with a cross-court ball. Gauff on the angle. Mukova's attacking. Gauff makes another ball. No! It's into the net from Coco Gauff. And Karolina Mukova is into her first Wimbledon final.
4: Yeah. Yeah, it would have been Coco's first ever trip to the ladies' final. Didn't happen. Men's semis are today. King Arthur Ferry against the German Alexander Zverev, and then the Joker against Yannick Sinner, top seed. Baseball scores yesterday afternoon and last night. New York Mets take out the Royals 7-3, so they capture that series. Baltimore 3-2 over the Cubs. Miami over Seattle. And then in the National League late game, San Francisco 8, Colorado 2, Arizona 3, San Diego 1. American League, Texas 7, and the Angels 6, Detroit 4, the A's 1, Louisville 11-7 over Omaha. Big League Draft is this weekend, rounds 1 through 4 tomorrow, rounds 5 through 20 on Sunday. Some Nebraska kids are going to get a call. Carmen Yasa, the pitcher, maybe in the second round. Ty Horn sometime, maybe in the top 10 rounds. And what about Jashwan Unger, the Blair Bear? He is a draft-eligible sophomore. Not on too many top 250 lists, but his ceiling is so high and he's so young, somebody might jump on him. I would. Drew Carey is a top 10 rounds pick. He had a great year. The issue with Drew is speed. If he's not a pro shortstop, where would you put him? Nebraska could lose its top recruit, pitcher Zane.

0: chance of rain, maybe a thunderstorm south of I-80 in the late morning, early afternoon. A high today of 84, 67 overnight, sunny and 89 by tomorrow afternoon, sunny and 90 on Sunday. Right now, 72 in Omaha, Lincoln, and Council Bluffs. 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
1: Okay, Scott, and 726 on 1110 KFAB. We've got more World Cup action tonight. Like I told you, we've got Belgium playing tonight. Now, look, this is the really fun stuff, and these matches have unbelievable energy, tremendous intensity. 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
13: The music streaming service Tidal is going to begin labeling music wholly or substantially created by using AI. Tammy Trujillo has details.
14: The company made the announcement Monday, adding that those specific songs will not be eligible for royalties. Tidal will also ban AI-generated music associated with fraudulent activity, a category that includes songs impersonating established artists in efforts to deceive listeners. The policy goes into effect July 15th.
13: Google is reportedly throttling Meta's use of Gemini AI. The Financial Times says the reduced access to Gemini is slowing down some Meta AI projects. As a result, Meta is reportedly telling its workers to ration their use of AI tokens. And Austria wants Anthropic to shake off its American restrictions and move to the EU. Austrian officials want European nations to have better access to bigger innovations, and they want to stop Washington from blocking access to advanced AI models like Mythos. Tech Report, I'm Mark Mayfield.
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2: Fox News, I'm CJ Papa. Pause and strikes from the U.S. military directed at Iran.
3: So far today, we haven't seen any military action. And President Trump still saying the diplomatic channel does still remain open. Israel now sharing intelligence with D.C., showing that Iran has developed a new plot to assassinate President Trump. And there were numerous banners at the Ayatollah's funeral, he was buried just this morning, calling for President Trump's death.
2: Fox's Benjamin Hall in London. The New York Times reports Qatar is attempting to de-escalate the tensions. Today expected to be the final day in the preliminary hearing for Tyler Robinson, accused of killing Charlie Kirk at Utah Valley University last September. On Thursday, prosecutors played video of Robinson's former roommate and lover Lance Twigg saying that Robinson told him he wished he had not done it. 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
5: It's 7:31. We've got 72 degrees in Omaha, Council Bluffs, and in Lincoln. I'm Craig Evans, News Radio, 1110 KFAB. A crash last night seriously injured several people, including two children, just after 6:30. A Chevy Malibu crashed into a Subaru attempting a left turn onto 114th Street from West Center Road. The Subaru was ripped in half. A 10-year-old boy and a 5-year-old boy in the back of the Subaru were taken to a hospital with CPR in progress. Both drivers taken to a hospital with serious life-threatening injuries. The 28-year-old male driver of the Malibu being investigated for driving under the influence of alcohol. A suspect is under arrest in connection with an assault outside of Valley. A woman told police that last Thursday, June 30th, she got into a vehicle driven by 43-year-old Joseph McNeil. She said that while driving, he hit her multiple times before pushing her from the vehicle near Valley and leaving her on a dirt road. Yesterday, McNeil was taken into custody on charges that include false imprisonment. Omaha police say further charges are pending. Another heat dome will be setting up in the U.S. this weekend. It will push temperatures up in Omaha next week, but the humidity will probably be lower for this heat wave.
6: The humidity may not be quite as high as the last heat wave that we saw, so our actual high temperatures are going to be mid-90s into the upper 90s. We're still going to have some humidity, and that is going to raise the heat index.
5: National Weather Service meteorologist Mark DeBrine, he says that they expect above normal temperatures through the end of the month. I'm Craig Evans, News Radio 1110 KFAB, Nebraska's news, weather, and traffic station. 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Now, let's check time saver traffic with Lucy Chapman.
7: From the A1 United Heating, Air, and Electrical Time Saver Traffic Center. Well, that morning rush is underway, but traffic is still pretty light on the Dodge Expressway, the JFK. You will get a little slow on the JFK 75 southbound at K-Part with that ongoing road work there. You're down to just one lane. 72nd northbound at Blondo, you've got road work in that area. And 132nd northbound Eagle Run to Maple lane restrictions. That's a look at your roads. I'm Lucy Chapman.
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10: Chance for a few raindrops, maybe a thunderstorm popping up, especially south of I-80, says Rusty Lord at First Alert 6. A high today of 84. We get to sunny and 89 by tomorrow. Sunny and 90 by Sunday. Right now, 72 in Omaha, Lincoln, and Council Bluffs. And here's the latest from Wall Street with Courtney Donahoe.
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7: 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Turning to trading, U.S. and Iran negotiations on a permanent peace deal continue. However, S&P futures are heading for a lower open, with traders cautious about the outlook for the Middle East. And the rising cost of owning a home have some young Americans questioning whether buying a house is still a good investment. According to a survey by the Pew Research Center, less than a quarter of those between 18 and 39 say buying a home is a very good investment, compared with 38% of those over 60. Wages haven't kept up with surging prices and ownership costs. Courtney Donahoe, Bloomberg Radio.
11: 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Get all the details at omahapressclub.com.
10: That's a week from tonight. I know Chris would love to have you be a part of that. Contact the Omaha Press Club when they open up later today. Make that reservation for the next News Radio 1110 KFAB Gourmet Club. The Omaha Press Club downtown always does a great job for us. And that's going to be a really fun night, 1 week from tonight. I'm Scott Voorhees, here with Jim Rose, Lucy Chapman, Courtney Donahoe, Craig Evans here as well. And here is another long list of names. State Senator Kristi Armendariz, State Senator Jana Hughes, State Senator Carolyn Boson, State Senator Kathleen Kauth. It goes on and on. State Senator Rita Sanders is on here. And you got some former state senators, Julie Slama, Teresa Thibodeau, Joni Albrecht, Suzanne Geist, Lou Anne Linehan. And it's this group of women who have served in the Nebraska unicameral who have collectively written an open letter to independent candidate for the U.S. Senate taking on Pete Ricketts this November with the backing of the state Democratic Party, Dan Osborne. The letter says, "Dear Mr. Osborne, we write to you today as women who represent Nebraska families. Graham Plattner faces multiple credible sexual assault allegations. He wrote publicly that women shouldn't get blanked up over sexual assault." It's part of the trove of stuff that Graham Plattner put on his social media years ago and then deleted when he decided to launch a campaign for the U.S. Senate in Maine against Susan Collins. The letter goes on, says, "When women came forward with information about his conduct, your lead media consultant, Morris Katz, threatened them. Your consultant, Daniel Maraff, implied nothing Plattner has done should disqualify him from the Senate. They both continue to dismiss women's stories. These men," and this is again a letter to Dan Osborne, "these men are running your campaign for the Senate in Nebraska. You helped recruit Plattner to run for the United States Senate. Your wife's company is paid by Graham Plattner's campaign. It's time for you to show that you actually care about vulnerable people instead of using it as a punchline on a TV ad." Letter goes on to say some more stuff and then says, "Mr. Osborne, we're calling on you to do two things. One, fire your campaign consultants, Morris Katz and Daniel Maraff, immediately. Men who threaten women who come forward to dismiss credible rape allegations should not be running a campaign in Nebraska or anywhere. And two, come clean about how you personally profited from Graham Plattner's campaign via your wife's company, Dark Forest LLC. Nebraska women deserve to know that those who seek to represent them will stand with survivors." This is signed by a lot of those state senators and former state senators, Jim, that I just mentioned. There's, by the way, nothing Dan Osborne's going to do is probably going to cause any of them to vote for them, but it's a strong message to the independent Senate candidate.
12: It's troubling to some. To others, they don't care, because even though, you know, the balance of power in the United States Senate and the United States House of Representatives affects all of us, elections are local, and people care about their person. They don't care about the election in Maine. Now, some do, but most don't. Most are not political junkies. They don't just sort of consume and gorge themselves on realclearpolitics.com. So what they're banking on is that Dan Osborne and his connection to Graham Plattner or the people around Graham Plattner will fess up, will admit, yeah, that's a guy I probably shouldn't have gotten close to. The people around him are people I shouldn't have around me. But I don't think it'll matter. It's not going to matter to Dan Osborne. Dan Osborne has been very focused on maintaining his plan, which is to simply go out into Nebraska communities and look like one of them and sound like one of them and say, I'm more like you than Pete Ricketts. Pete Ricketts was born on third base and thinks he hit a triple, which is not a fair characterization of Pete because his dad wasn't that rich when Pete was growing up. It was later that TD Ameritrade and ultimately the Ricketts family enjoyed billions of dollars. There were plenty of days when Joe was struggling to try to make it in the business. But that's the persona and the narrative of this race. Pete Ricketts is an Omaha billionaire. He doesn't care about anybody other than the power structure in D.C. I'm one of you. I get dirt under my fingernails. You know, I don't use subject predicate agreement very effectively either. Things like that. In other words, he wants to come off and sound like the average Nebraskan. And in turn, they will then vote for him. So this letter that these ladies have sent to him will be used for Sharman. He's not going to pay any attention to it because he has declared, and I don't necessarily believe him because I think he did know about Graham Plattner. And I think he did have a lot of connection to the Graham Plattner consultants. He's going to say, I don't like the guy. I don't think the guy should be in the United States Senate. Now let's talk about Nebraska. That's going to be the Dan Osborne approach, and it will work for him.
10: Well, he's already said that I don't think much about the main Senate race. I don't think the Nebraskans do either. I don't agree with him mm-hmm. politically or with his values.
12: No.
10: I mean, that's pretty much statement here from Dan Osborne. I do think that there are a number of people who've decided that people like Plattner or Osborne, these are the same people that 2 years ago when Dan Osborne was running for the U.S. Senate as an independent against Deb Fischer in that race, he was on the phone with a lot of really deep pocket Democratic donors yes. in these phone calls.
12: That's who's been funding his campaign.
10: New York liberals and all the rest of them. And those people don't get on the phone with Dan Osborne if they think like, hey, here's a guy with an independent streak who's not going to caucus mm-hmm. with the Democrats or give us the votes we mm-hmm. want. Now, I mean, Dan Osborne's going to do what Dan Osborne does should he get elected. I don't know. But those guys don't fund this campaign, and the Nebraska State Democratic Party doesn't support Dan Osborne.
12: Even though he says, campaign. I'm not a Democrat.
10: And if they don't think, if they don't have reason to believe that he's going to end up being quite the Democrat in the United States Senate, should he get there? And they think that about Dan Osborne, and they think that about Graham Plattner. Now, why they think that, I don't know.
12: I don't know.
10: I'm not privy to those conversations or phone calls.
12: But they do.
10: But I do think that there are these power brokers who are saying, all right, who can we get out there who looks less like a Richard Blumenthal or yes. Chuck Schumer?
12: Yes.
10: And looks more like the kind of guy you yes. just described, who can go into any city or rural community and say, hey, guys, how's it going? Let's have mm-hmm. a cup of coffee and talk. Never mind the fact that they might have a Nazi swastika tattoo or whatever on their chest or have written all kinds of crazy stuff on their social media over the years, as Graham Plattner yeah. did, and whatever accusations are against them.
12: Well, all of that is true, Scott.
10: And it's about winning.
12: And one of the questions that has never actually been asked or answered, maybe it's been asked, but it's been ignored. And this is not to pick on Dan Osborne, but we still don't really know much about Dan Osborne's politics. Okay. We know a lot about his personality. We know a lot about his backstory. He got a lot of publicity in the last month of the 2024 run against Deb Fischer. He's getting plenty of publicity now because he's the Joe Sixpack going up against the powerful political machine. We still don't know what his politics are. Okay, they're very flimsy. Does he believe in any of these Democrat socialist platforms like defund police, like defund ICE, like defund cops, defund... It's a laundry list. Well, we go over them. But we
10: heard some of the things he said. He said he likes illegal immigrants more than he likes gun owners.
12: Right.
10: With some of the things he said.
12: He has suggested stuff like a mental evaluation for people who want to yeah. have guns. The point is, how's he going to vote on things? Because that's what we send senators back to D.C. to do. to come up with legislation and then vote on them. If he were sitting in front of a judge who was about to be appointed to the U.S. Supreme Court, what questions would he ask them? These are the questions that people have been asking, maybe, but have not been sufficiently answered.
10: We got a long way to go till November.
12: Yeah. Same thing with Denise Powell.
10: A lot popping up this summer on all these fronts. A long way to go towards November. We've got traffic, weather, news, and sports brief all coming up next.
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7: From the A1 United Heating, Air, and Electrical Time Saver Traffic Center. Well, that crash on I-80 eastbound at about L Street, that is off to the inside left shoulder, but that is causing a little bit of a slowdown. Otherwise, traffic seems to be on the lighter side this morning. The Dodge Expressway still in pretty good shape. Watch for delays due to construction on Military, 120th to 114th up on the northwest side. That's a look at your roads. I'm Lucy Chapman.
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18: Watch out for areas of patchy fog this morning, otherwise a 40% chance of scattered showers and thundershowers. During the morning and afternoon, most of those will go south of the metro, 84 for the high, and a light south wind by the afternoon of 5 to 15. Areas of fog again tonight with a low of 67. We start off with that and then burn it off and go to 89 Saturday. From the First Alert 6 Weather Center, I'm Senior Chief Meteorologist Rusty Lord.
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5: An anonymous tip leads to the confiscation of around 60 animals from an Omaha home. They include a zebra, ponies, donkeys, and alpacas. President Trump has fired the last remaining members of the independent commission that helps state election officials. The bipartisan Election Assistance Commission's duties include certifying voting systems and maintaining mail-in voter forms. Google is disclosing ads that are made using AI. We can now see that information by clicking on the info icon when using a Google platform. The company says a disclaimer will be automatic when an advertiser uses an AI image. I'm Craig Evans. More news at the top of the hour at News Radio 1110 KFAB.
10: You know, speaking of animals, and we've been having some fun this morning with that story near 195th and Pacific, where a guy had dogs, chickens, geese, ducks, emu, ponies, goats, donkeys, alpacas, pigs, and a zebra. That's a lot of animals. But you know where else we find animals? It seems, and I might be wrong, the investigation is underway, but you got someone driving a Subaru station wagon, turning onto 114th Street at 114th and West Center Road yesterday evening, about 6:30, when someone driving a Chevy Malibu at a high rate of speed comes flying through the intersection and hits the station wagon so hard it tears the vehicle in half. Two kids in the back of that car, a 10-year-old boy, 5-year-old boy, both in the back seat of that station wagon, were taken to the hospital. CPR in progress. Both drivers transported to separate hospitals with life-threatening injuries. This is the report from First Alert 6 News. And the driver of the Chevy is being investigated on suspicion of driving under the influence and speeding. Speed and alcohol are suspected contributing factors. These are animals and stories that are not funny. And I know we all watch these guys weave in and out of traffic around here, and you know, the sheriff's like, hey, we're going after speeders and some of these guys. And I mean, there is absolutely no excuse for this. There's no excuse for this. And for it to happen as often as it does, for us to see people speeding, flying through red lights, and all the rest of this stuff as often as we do, it makes you real scared to go out and drive, for your kids to go out and drive, for your mom to go out and drive around. And I don't know how many people need to have their station wagon torn in half for someone to realize, maybe I shouldn't drive like a complete jackhole when going around town. There's that sermon. All right, now, let's get to the 1110 KFAB Certified Transmission Sports Brief. Ladies and gentlemen, here is Jim Rose.
12: Okay, Scott, good morning, everybody. Wimbledon tennis men's semifinals. Arthur Ferry, the fairy tale young Englishman, against the two-seed Alexander Zverev. First set, game three. It is tied up at 1-1. Semifinal, Sinner versus Djokovic. If Ferry wins, Great Britain's going to be on its ear. Baseball games. Last night, KC Royals lose to the Mets. Final 7-3. Waka was not very good. Baltimore 3-2 over the Cubs. Miami over Seattle 8-4. National League. San Francisco 8, Colorado 2, Arizona 3, San Diego 1. Milwaukee beat the Cards. Philadelphia over Cincinnati. And Atlanta beat the Pirates. American League late scores, Texas 7-6 over the Angels, Detroit 4-1 over the A's, Boston beat Chicago, Cleveland over Minnesota, and New York 12, Tampa Bay 4, Louisville 11, Omaha 7. Max Anderson, terrific infielder from Millard West, then Nebraska, is off to the MLB Futures All-Star Game. Only the top minor leaguers get this invite. He's in AAA, killing it this year. He should be in the show next year, might even get a September call-up this year. France is in the semifinals of the World Cup, beat Morocco last night. Quarterfinals resume tonight, Spain and Belgium from SoFi Stadium in L.A. The Seattle Seahawks are up for sale. The original owner, Paul Allen, co-founder of Microsoft, died. His family wants the money, ready to sell. The price tag, $10 billion. At least two groups are serious. Sports is news on Nebraska's News, Weather, and Traffic Station. Follow us on X at Rosie Did You Know, KFAB News Time in the morning, 7:52.
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10: I do not mean to disparage the business that Jeff Beals just described, but we had that too when we were growing up. Lucy, you can concur. It was called The Beach. Families would just take us to a lake or a sandbar.
7: I don't know how fancy you were, but we didn't go to the beach when we were kids.
10: In the sand, we'd play in the dirt somewhere.
7: Oh, dirt, yes.
10: Yeah.
7: Oh, dirt I can relate to.
10: Yeah, dirt.
7: And we played on the sandbars at the Platte.
10: Yeah, see, that's what I'm talking about. All right, sand. All right. So this is an indoor play area with sand, kinetic sand, which sounds like fun. You know, that stuff's going to get everywhere, though.
7: Yes, it will.
10: You better have, that place out there better have a lot of extra sand on hand, because a lot
7: people
10: of kids
7: will steal it.
10: No, well, they're not knowingly stealing it. They're going to take it home in their shoes, in their pockets, in their various crevices. That sand is going to be everywhere.
7: Kinetically stuck to them?
10: Yes. Now, it's time for Time Saver Traffic here. 5 minutes before 8 o'clock, here's Lucy Chapman.
7: From the A1 United Heating, Air, and Electrical Time Saver Traffic Center. Still pretty light traffic. That's what you're going to find if you're heading out on the Dodge Expressway. Gets a little slow, 168th. You do have a crash at 80th and F Street. That's going to be right off of I-80. And I-80 eastbound at L in the inside left shoulder. An earlier crash there, still causing just a little bit of a slowdown there. That's a look at your roads. I'm Lucy Chapman.
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10: Might see a few sprinkles, maybe even a thunderstorm popping up, especially south of I-80 late this morning into early this afternoon. Mostly cloudy, high of just 84 today. That's going to feel a whole lot better than what we've been dealing with or what we will be dealing with, because sunny and near 90 tomorrow, sunny 90 on Sunday. We get into the upper 90s as we get into the middle to end of next week. Right now, 72 in Omaha, Lincoln, and Council Bluffs. And this is Scott Voorhees ahead of a Fox and KFAB news update for Moose Roofing. This is a local company, been here for decades. 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
2: They moved the second hand on the clock forward to 89 seconds to midnight, which means it's the closest that clock has ever been to midnight since they started.
32: In 1947, when the U.S. and Russia were starting the Cold War, it was 7 minutes to midnight. We're now less than 2 minutes away from midnight. The furthest away it was from midnight was 1991, after the Soviet Union dissolved. 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
2: I think it's a valuable thing because it just raises awareness every year with people. 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
32: All these things that have been developing for a while have been accelerated because of the threat multiplier of misinformation and disinformation and conspiracy theories.
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5: Watch your back. I'm Chris Foster, Fox News. President Trump is warned Iran is working on an assassination plot. Fox's Tanya J. Powers reports.
7: Reported intelligence coming from Israel suggests Iran had developed a new plan to assassinate President Donald Trump, according to the Wall Street Journal. For years, Iran has vowed to retaliate against Trump for the 2020 U.S. strike that killed Islamic Revolutionary Guard Corps General Qasem Soleimani. But a fresh plan would mark an escalation in the longstanding threats. The warning follows days of massive memorial ceremonies for Iran's Supreme Leader Ayatollah Khamenei, who was killed in U.S. airstrikes in late February. Some mourners threw stones at a billboard showing Trump with a bullet aimed at his head, while others held placards that said, "Kill Trump" in English.
5: No new U.S. military strikes were reported in Iran after two nights of them and retaliatory strikes in the region from Iran. A bipartisan housing affordability bill becomes law tonight, with or without the president's signature, unless he vetoes it. The 10-day window for that closes at midnight. He canceled the signing ceremony last month, demanding that Congress also pass new voting laws, the SAVE Act. Victor Marks is declared the winner of the Republicans' primary for governor in Colorado.
6: Marks, a Marine Corps veteran, defeating State Senator Barbara Kirkmeyer, posted a video to social media with this to say to his supporters.
8: Thank you to every voter, volunteer, and supporter who helped us get here. And to those of you who supported someone else in the primary, I want you to hear me clearly. There's a place for you in this campaign.
6: The Colorado gubernatorial primary was held on June 30th, but all of the counties took days to report their final results. Sue Guzman, Fox News.
5: A Chula Vista, California man has been convicted of murdering his wife and mother of their three children. Larry Millette denies any involvement in his wife Maya's disappearance 5 years ago. No body's ever been found. Prosecutors got a conviction on circumstantial evidence. 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
9: It's 8:02. We've got 71 degrees in Omaha, Council Bluffs, 72 in Lincoln. I'm Craig Evans, News Radio 1110 KFAB. Dozens of animals confiscated from an Omaha home by the Nebraska Humane Society, including a zebra and emu. After receiving a tip, NHS went to the home at 195th and Pacific. Many of the about 60 dogs, chickens, geese, ducks, ponies, goats, pigs, donkeys, and alpacas were found emaciated and lacking appropriate living conditions. Most of the animals will be housed and cared for on NHS properties with specialized partners for the animals that the Humane Society is not equipped to care for. A 44-year-old man has non-life-threatening injuries after a cutting last night. Omaha police found the man with a knife wound near North 17th and Nicholas Streets. He was taken to a hospital. Officers arrested 40-year-old Don Shorthorn for charges that include first-degree assault and false information. Nebraska and Iowa farmers will be in Washington, D.C. next week for the Corn Congress, meeting with lawmakers about the Farm Bill and E15 gas and how it benefits the state's economies and family budgets across the nation.
11: Even if you don't grow a lot of corn, E15 matters to you. So, but we know what E15 does here in Iowa on a per gallon basis, less cost for the consumer. So I don't think it's going to be hard.
9: Craig Floss with Iowa Corn Growers. They've already started their push to make E15 nationwide year-round because E15 gas costs so much less.
11: We've been collecting pictures from across the Midwest. We've been sending them to the White House. We've been sending them to Senate offices, showing them the difference between a non-ethanol blended gallon of gas and one with E15 or even E10 and the price difference, and just saying, hey, this makes a big, big difference to a family.
9: Iowa, Nebraska, Illinois are the top three in the nation for both corn and ethanol production. I'm Craig Evans, News Radio 1110 KFAB, Nebraska's news, weather, and traffic station. Online at kfab.com/news. 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
7: From the A1 United Heating, Air, and Electrical Time Saver Traffic Center, that morning rush is easing, although never really got underway. We saw light traffic on the Dodge Expressway, still seeing that, back to 168th. At times, it gets a little slow right around that intersection. 90th and Pacific road work there, and also watch for tie-ups northbound 72nd. There are lane restrictions at Blondo. That's a look at your roads. I'm Lucy Chapman.
0: Might see a few raindrops, maybe even a thunderstorm popping up as we get into the late morning, early afternoon hours. Rusty Lord, the chief meteorologist at First Alert 6 News, says best possibility of that is south of I-80. Mostly cloudy throughout the day and a high of just 84. Light winds, going to be kind of muggy though, but not like starting this weekend into next week as we hit 90s tomorrow and Sunday afternoon. Up into the mid to upper 90s by mid to the end of next week. Right now, enjoy it. 71 in Omaha Council Bluffs, 72 in Lincoln, and a Bloomberg market update coming up in just 1 minute here on Nebraska's Morning News.
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15: This is a Bloomberg Money Minute. Boeing's adding another production line for its 737 MAX, but it's taking a cautious approach after past production problems. The company has officially opened its fourth assembly line at its factory near Seattle, starting slowly to work out any issues. Boeing says it will gradually ramp up output and add workers, but hasn't said how quickly it will build. Turning to trading, all eyes are on the Middle East. Talks between the U.S. and Iran are continuing despite a flare-up in fighting. S&P futures are relatively flat this morning. And faced with rising expenses, massive student debt, and diminishing job prospects, throwing the dice is looking increasingly attractive to some young folks. Gen Z feels they have nothing to lose, so they're embracing risky investing. There's more temptation than ever to take a big chance with the gamification of investing, the normalization of cryptocurrency, and the explosion of sports gambling, and also prediction markets. Courtney Donahoe, Bloomberg Radio.
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0: How's this song go? Sometimes you're the windshield, sometimes you're the bug. Dire Straits right here. I'm Scott Voorhees. We got Jim
16: Rose. It's
0: going
16: to be the Mary Chapin Carpenter song for me.
0: What's that?
16: This.
0: Did she do a version of the bug?
16: She actually did this first, and then they stole it.
0: Well, I'm going to choose to believe you on that one. I don't want to fight you today, Jim. You can tell me anything today. I'm just going to buy into it. That's Jim Rose.
1: Well, it's about time.
0: Yeah, I know. Hey, that's real growth on my part.
1: It is. You've come a long ways, man.
0: That's right. Lucy Chapman, Craig Evans, Courtney Donahoe, we're all here. And this is Nebraska's Morning News on News Radio 1110 KFAB in the Zonkers Custom Woods inbox. I got some emails on the menagerie at 195th and Pacific. Joe says, Scott, I drive by 195th and Pacific almost every day, and you forgot to mention Rosie's favorite animal out there, the Wolverine. I didn't hear Craig do that in his list of animals, which again is...
1: I don't think they have Wolverines. They probably weren't housing them because the Wolverines would have killed every other animal.
0: 60 animals. Dogs, chickens, geese, ducks, emu, ponies, goats, donkeys, alpacas, pigs, and a zebra. No Wolverine. Sorry, Joe. And then Mara's email says, your commentary leading the list of animals reminded me of the Looney Tunes cartoon. This is the sign that says, beware of the Tasmanian devil, a vicious, ravenous brute with powerful jaws like a steel trap, eats aardvarks, ants, bears, boars, bats, dogs, hogs, elephants, antelopes, pheasants, ferrets, giraffes, stoats, and goats. Yes, thank you. Thank you for that stoat reference. It's like a weasel. Stoats, goats, moats, boats. Tasmanian Lanes. Devil eats them all.
7: They are the cutest of the weasel family.
0: Lucy, I knew you had an opinion about it. And,
7: no, you didn't. No, you didn't.
0: Where do you minks rate in your cutest of the weasel family rankings?
7: Well, I don't know where they rank in cutest, but they are the ones I feel the most sorry for, although not as much since people are stopping.
0: What about it? Wearing fur. Is it an Erskine? Is that a weasel family?
7: I'm not familiar with that.
0: Okay. Well, I mean, do a real deep dive. No. I want to see you covered in various weasels, and then you tell me, after really rolling around with them for a while, which one you think is the cutest. All right?
7: I'll get right on that.
0: I don't want uneducated knee-jerk reactions here. Right. I want full basking in the glory of the weasels.
7: All right.
0: Okay?
7: I'll be right back.
0: Dogs, chickens, geese, ducks. If you have 60 animals, what do you start with on this one? Probably a dog. At some point, dog's not good enough. Not enough. So you get another dog.
7: You mean collecting?
0: Yeah.
7: Okay.
0: So you get another dog.
7: No, you always start with a cat.
0: Well, the cat, there's no cats in this one.
7: What?
0: It's not on the list. 60 animals, again.
7: I knew cats were smart.
0: Dogs?
7: We're out of here.
0: I need a breakdown. I got the email from the Nebraska Humane Society, and sometimes they'll list, like it was 14 dogs, 17 geese. I don't think that was in this one. I don't have a numerical breakdown.
7: Is this the Christmas song?
0: Let's see here. Yeah, there were maids of milking out there. 10 lords a leaping. All right. Hey, now we're getting somewhere. Dogs, chickens, geese. Well, so you got to start with a dog. And then you're thinking, too tame around here. Let's get another dog. What point does the zebra show up?
7: One very confused zebra.
0: Mm.
7: Two, whatever.
0: Alpacas. Three emus. Muddy pigs. Two emu.
7: This might be the dumbest thing you've ever done.
0: No.
7: This is dumb.
0: No, I have people who email me all the time, and they, just like you rank the cutest weasels, people rank the dumbest things I've ever done on the radio. I don't even think this cracks the top 30.
7: I'm enjoying it.
0: Well, thank you. I'm very curious. I have to know more about this guy because it was a woman who lived at the residence who finally said, I'm out. You care more about your zebra than you care about me. I'm leaving. And she left, and she called the Humane Society. That'll get him. He's going to pay more attention to the emu than me. Do you think he dressed up like Doug from the Liberty Bibberty commercials?
7: I wonder if she was trying to get him back. Like, get him back in her life.
0: She'll show
7: come
0: up there.
7: Running to me now.
0: Yeah. Well, that's probably how it'll work. That the Humane Society comes out, they clear out all of his animals, and he's just sitting there crying. I got nothing left. And then she shows up. Troy, I'm still here for you. She's like wearing feathers and leopard print just to
7: zebra print.
0: Help the re-entry period be a little easier for him. She got a little dirt on her. She's been chewing on oats. I'm still here for you, Troy. It's not all lost. All right. Yeah, now we've cracked the top 30 of the dumbest things we've ever done. We got traffic, weather, news. Rosie DiGiannozzi later this hour. That's after a sports brief coming up here as well. Next on News Radio 1110 KFAB.
1: Okay, I'm looking at the weather forecast for the weekend. Not bad. It'll be in the 80s, the low 80s. At least that's the forecast for today and for tomorrow with a little chance of rain. But that still means that your HVAC system is going to be working. 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
7: Heating, air, and electrical time saver traffic center. That morning rush is easing. The Dodge Expressway is in good shape. JFK looks good. Now, you do have a couple of trouble spots. A little slow still at 108th and Portal Giles through that intersection. Also watch for an injury crash. It's going to be northbound 132nd, just south of center at Westwood Lane. That's a look at your roads. I'm Lucy Chapman.
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23: Watch out for areas of patchy fog this morning. Otherwise, a 40% chance of scattered showers and thunder showers. During the morning and afternoon, most of those will go south of the metro. 84 for the high and a light south wind by the afternoon of 5 to 15. Areas of fog again tonight with a low of 67. We start off with that and then burn it off and go to 89 Saturday. From the First Alert 6 Weather Center, I'm Senior Chief Meteorologist Rusty Lohr.
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9: Nebraska Corrections says that they are investigating after four staff members were assaulted at the state penitentiary by two prisoners. One of the staffers received stitches for a cut to the face. Haitians and Syrians living in the U.S. under the Temporary Protected Status Program lose their right to legally work today. Today's cutoff affects some 350,000 Haitians and 6,000 Syrians. The migrants now remain in limbo as the future of their program is up in the air. Researchers at Texas A&M are sending hundreds of grape seeds to the International Space Station, where they will spend 6 months exposed to cosmic radiation. When they return, they'll be grown and turned into wine. Researchers say they are looking to create more resilient, adaptive, and productive plants. I'm Craig Evans. More news at the bottom of the hour at News Radio 1110 KFAB.
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0: Thank you so much for hanging out with us here. This is Nebraska's Morning News. Jim Rose with Sports Brief in just a moment. Craig Evans there, Lucy Chapman too. I'm Scott Voorhees. This is News Radio 1110 KFAB. You can email anytime via the Zonkers Custom Woods inbox, scott@kfab.com. Captain America, Lucy, has sent us an entire list of the mustelids. This is the family that includes weasels, ferrets, badgers, otters. Otters are pretty cute, Lucy. Sea otters? They're very, very cute.
7: Oh, my gosh.
0: Yeah.
7: I want to have one. I want to own one.
0: Now, these are all in the mustelid family. So you got your weasels, your minks, your ferrets, your otters, your badgers, your honey badgers.
7: God, you sound like you're describing my old dating life.
1: Teron Matthew?
0: Yeah, it's got...
1: the honey badger.
0: Yeah, is that his name? Yeah. That's right, Teron Matthew. He should have never left Kansas City.
1: I think it was a salary cap issue.
0: Yeah. And then as far as the guy with all the animals out there, including a zebra, David emails and says, wouldn't it be appropriate if the person arrested had to wear this in prison? And it's a picture of the standard black and white prison stripes, prison outfit. Very well done. David, thank you for that. So there's some pictures I've related to you via the Zonkers Custom Woods inbox. Thank you. This is generally a verbal medium. Jim Rose proves that all the time. Now with the 1110 KFAB Certified Transmission Sports Brief, the words of Jim Rose.
1: Okay, very good. Thanks, Scott. Good morning, everybody. Big retirement announcement in college sports today. Jamie Pollard, who as athletic director, almost with his bare hands, made Iowa State sports good, says one more year. He will retire June 30, 2027. Former All-America long-distance runner, he treated that job like a marathon. $400 million in new facilities, from $9 million to $53 million in annual fundraising. His teams were competitive in all sports. He attracted and kept really good coaches when history records that a coaching job in Ames, Iowa, leads to a career selling insurance. They followed him. Pollard was there 23 years, and in that time, Nebraska had 7 athletic directors. Connect the dots. Jamie Pollard is one of the best. Some potentially good news for Husker basketball. Guard Jamarcus Lawrence, who had a good year, was thought to be out of eligibility, but a judge in Ohio granted an injunction against the NCAA, granting 24 basketball players the right to play this coming season under the 5-for-5 rule that just passed, meaning you get 5 years to play, with a proviso. Anybody out of eligibility does not qualify. That judge threw that part out. This doesn't immediately grant Lawrence eligibility, but it does mean that the courts are listening and lawsuits are getting filed. Wimbledon tennis. We have the first game, or I should say the first set, between Arthur Ferry and Alexander Zverev in the men's semifinals, and this one could go a while. It is 5-5 in the first set between the young Englishman, the Ferry, who came in as an invited qualifier, 114th in the world, against the number 2 seed Alexander Zverev. We have the second semifinal featuring Sinner and Djokovic later tonight. American Coco Gauff came up 1 point short in her ladies' semifinal match, lost in a third set tiebreaker. Crowd cheered, and then she looked on social media, was getting drilled. For the gamblers, had lost their minds.
2: Yeah, I already got some hate comments and stuff, but it's okay. You know, just makes you stronger.
4: The hate comments, you say?
2: You know, bettors who lose, who are mad and stuff. It's the usual, but, it sucks, but it's like, whatever. I'll come on the winning end next time, and I'll be sure to tag them.
1: There you go. Tag all of the bad folks who are mad because their gamble didn't work out on you. Baseball games, KC Royals lose to the Mets and the series. They took the Mets took the one yesterday 7-3. Baltimore and Miami also won interleague games. Late games in the National League, San Francisco 8, Colorado 2, Arizona 3, San Diego 1. In the American League, it was the Rangers 7-6 over the Angels. Detroit beat the A's 4-1. Louisville bats a win over Omaha, final score 11-7. Big chance for former Husker Millard West standout Max Anderson. Second round pick of the Tigers less than 3 years ago, killing it in AAA this year, hitting .307 with 11 homers and 36 RBI in 57 games, has been picked for the Major League Baseball Futures All-Star Game. That goes to the top minor league prospects. Barring injury, he should be in the majors next year. He might get a September call-up from Detroit. Sports is news on Nebraska's News, Weather, and Traffic Station. We got the Rosie DiGenosi in 26 minutes. KFAB News time in the morning, 8:24.
0: I'd love to have Jamarquez Lawrence back. Is this a possibility?
1: He just has to sue. If he files a lawsuit against the NCAA, he could do it in Lancaster County Court. And if there's a fan who has tickets on the midcourt stripe, they might say, yeah, you know, you get this too. Here's the thing. Is there a budget for him? Because Fred has got his roster set. Where does he play? If he wants to come back to Nebraska, is there a spot for him?

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2: I'm Pete Ricketts, candidate for Senate, and I approve this message.
3: Everything about Democrat Dan Osborne is fake.
4: Osborne says he's independent, but he's endorsed by the Democrat machine. Osborne admitted he'd give Democrats control of the Senate.
3: Dan Osborne said he'd have been the deciding vote to tax our tips, overtime, and Social Security,
4: taking thousands out of our pockets. 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Just listen.
5: A clear path and a streamline to citizenship. 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
3: Dan Osborne claims he's for the working man, but Osborne and his wife paid themselves hundreds of thousands of dollars through shady Wyoming companies they control, skirting election laws.
4: Osborne and his family have pocketed nearly $500,000 already.
3: And you know, some of that money was raised with a man who allegedly trafficked young girls for Jeffrey Epstein.
4: Gross. Don't be fooled by fake Dan Osborne.
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14: Fox News, I'm Gianna Gelosi. Court going to reconvene for the final day of the preliminary hearing for Tyler Robinson, the man accused of killing Charlie Kirk, after yesterday's chilling testimony from Robinson's roommate and lover, Lance Twiggs.
15: He had said he was planning to go hunting with his family, and he asked me if we had a Dremel, because he said he wanted to engrave messages on bullets. And I just told him where Dremel was.
14: Prosecutors say one casing said, "Hey, fascist," another said, "Oh, Bella Chow." A new threat from Iran as talks continue.
16: Israel now sharing intelligence with D.C., showing that Iran has developed a new plot to assassinate President Trump. And there were numerous banners at the Ayatollah's funeral calling for President Trump's death. Yeah, but still, all this really comes down to the Straits of Hormuz. Iran wants to control it.
14: Fox's Benjamin Hall.

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2: It's 8:31. We've got 71 degrees in Omaha Council Bluffs, 72 in Lincoln. I'm Craig Evans, News Radio, 1110 KFAB. Two children are among the seriously injured in a crash last night. Just after 6:30, a Subaru station wagon attempting a left turn onto 114th Street from West Center Road was hit by an oncoming Chevy Malibu. Omaha police say the impact ripped the Subaru in half. A 10-year-old boy and a 5-year-old boy in the back seat of the Subaru were taken to a hospital with CPR in progress. Both drivers were taken to a hospital with serious, life-threatening injuries. The 28-year-old male driver of the Malibu is being investigated for driving under the influence of alcohol. Speed is also considered a contributing factor. A Council Bluffs hospital is ending labor and delivery care. CHI Health Mercy Council Bluffs says that it will close its labor and delivery department as well as its level 2 NICU services August 31st. Patients will be transitioned to CHI Health facilities in Omaha. The Nebraska Community Blood Bank declares the second blood emergency of the summer.
3: Here in the middle of the summer, I think it's just due to travel and some of the heat waves that we've had and storms and things like that. And this means that we are at a 2-day supply for blood for our local hospitals.
2: The blood bank's Rachel Scott says that they'd like to see about a 7-day blood supply for their hospitals. Type O donors are especially needed. More information is available at their website, ncbb.org. I'm Craig Evans, News Radio 1110 KFAB, Nebraska's news, weather, and traffic station. 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
4: From the A1 United Heating, Air, and Electrical Time Saver Traffic Center, a crash at 132nd. It's going to be northbound approaching center at Westwood Lanes. That is an injury crash. Also watch for an earlier crash at 80th and F. Should be in the final clearing stages, but a little slow on I-80 eastbound at about 60th. As that morning rush starts to ease. That's a look at your roads. I'm Lucy Chapman.
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9: Here's the weather watch. Cloudy high of 84 today, light winds, except there is a slight possibility of a few raindrops, maybe a thunderstorm popping up. Rusty Lord at First Alert 6 says that that's best chance of that is south of I-80, late morning, early this afternoon. Then sunny and 89 by tomorrow, sunny and 90 by Sunday. It just gets warmer throughout the week. Next week, from there, up to the mid to upper 90s by Thursday. Right now, 71 in Omaha Council Bluffs, 72 in Lincoln. How hot is it on Wall Street? Interesting week. And right now, it's a little bit of a Friday morning calm. The S&P is up about 10 points at 75.54. Dow's up 51 at 52,539. NASDAQ plus 30, 26,000. 230.
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9: 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This is Nebraska's Morning News, News Radio, 1110 KFAB. I get a chance to hang out with Lucy Chapman, Craig Evans, Jim Rose. Here in about 10 minutes, Greg Wagner will be here. See, because Greg Wagner comes in here from Nebraska Game and Parks on a certain day out of the week. What day is that?
12: That's Friday.
13: We'll knock off now and take the next 2 days off. How's that?
14: Hello, test 1-2. 1-2-3-4-5. 1-2-1-2-3-4-5.
15: Who are these people?
14: These frickin' people.
15: And why are they here?
16: Good morning, honey. I made you pancakes for breakfast.
17: Uh-oh. Guess what day it is?
14: Now, I can say,
18: hey, here's a win.

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0: by you, or should I do a better job?
1: Now it's Friday. That's a lot of Gary Saddlemeyer right there. Now, I've been having too much fun on this radio station, specifically this program each morning, to take any time off, but I'm going to take an entire week off, not next week, but the week after, and Gary Saddlemeyer will be in there for a few of those days. So, for those of you, like me, who miss hearing Gary on the radio, and I probably don't say this enough, I miss hearing Gary Saddlemeyer on this radio program. You know, that was part of my morning routine as well. So it'll be fun having Gary back in here. He's going to jump in and fill in a few days, not next week, but the week after. He'll be in Monday through Wednesday. So don't miss that. I knew you were going to be here anyway. So Gary, come in here and hang out with Jim and Lucy and Craig and Courtney and everyone else. Now, here's another name for you. He's the president of the United States, Donald Trump.
2: Heard of him.
1: And here's what the media is trying to twist this into. Trump went over to the NATO summit, and he met with the leader of Turkey. And the leader of Turkey is not exactly a big fan of Israel. Now, Trump and Israel...
2: He's also cozy with China and Russia, but that's a side story.
1: Yeah, Trump and Israel, specifically Prime Minister Benjamin Netanyahu of Israel, they get along famously well. They've been tag-teaming on Iran and Hezbollah and everything else going on there. Well, the media is trying to twist this into Netanyahu is upset that Trump got chummy with Erdogan, the leader of Turkey. So, to try and get back into Trump's good graces, Netanyahu is feeding Trump details about a secret operation that Iran is undergoing to try and assassinate Donald Trump. I don't know how secret it is. Iran has said time and time again, since we took out that military leader, Soleimani, a few years back, Iran has said they wanted to take out Trump. They had a big funeral procession for the Ayatollah here, waving banners around saying, kill Trump. So what, Netanyahu turned on CNN and said, I have to tell the president about this. He probably saw it. He's been saying for years, oh, yeah, Iran wants me out. They want to take me out. So I guess Netanyahu's trying to share it with him what he thinks is he doesn't know this information. Yeah, he's probably aware. Iran wants to kill him. They've stated it for a long time.
2: And they're not alone. There's a line forming. Yeah. Every terrorist group in the world wants that guy dead.
1: Mm-hmm.
2: And this is. I mean, we kind of make light of it because it hasn't happened yet.
1: Well, Trump laughs about it, though.
2: He laughs about it, which is a little bit strange.
1: Well, you think about that life, though.
2: Well, I mean, he knows. He's been shot at once and would have been shot at twice if it hadn't been for a Secret Service agent that noticed something funny in the bushes.
1: Probably more times than that.
2: You know, this is what would be really frightening. Because Trump is a guy, he's 82, and he's at a point where he's saying, you know, my life is in the last stages. I love life. I love being on Earth, and I love being Donald Trump. But what would worry me is the threat against his family. You know, his kids and grandkids, because they don't have the army of Secret Service agents around them. I don't know how public they are, whether it's Ivanka and her kids or Barron and, you know, he's in college. How much security do they have? Oh. And I mean, look, we've talked at length. I mean, you think sinister thoughts when you have a terrorist attack in this country. And that is, you know, they go after high-profile targets like the U.S. Capitol or the White House, when in reality, genuine terror would come to this country if they hit something like a shopping mall or a college football game or they blow up a bridge over the Missouri River. That's when you have real terror in this country. Now, it says to me that we've probably foiled a lot of plots like that. The Department of Homeland Security has done that. And the Secret Service, I think, is probably pretty competent now because it's being run by a Republican administration. I don't know about some of the Secret Service agents under the Justice Department and ATF of Joe Biden's time. But nevertheless, you wake up every morning and you wonder what's going to happen today.
1: Yeah, you're forcing me to think about some pretty dark things there. And thinking about it, the idea behind going after a member of someone's family is to stop that person that you can't get from doing whatever he's doing to you.
2: Or
1: this would only strengthen and multiply the resolve and the vengeance of Donald Trump. So there's no point in going after his family Trump's not going to say, all right, you got me.
2: Well.
1: He wouldn't. I don't want to think anymore.
2: Yeah, I know, but the point is this. You know, the president, when they take that oath of office, their job, their number one priority is the safety of the American people. And with that, they give up a certain allegiance to other members of the human race, namely his family. You have to make every decision based on what's in the best interest of the country. It's very scary, and I'm sure glad it hasn't happened, and I hope to heck it never does.
1: Well, but like I said,
2: you get a car, you get a plane, you get a vacation spot, you get staff, but you know what? It's a really, really bad job.
1: You've given us some stuff to think about here today, Jim. Maybe a future Rosie DiGenosi. You got the Friday edition of it coming up after Greg Wagner stops in from Game and Parks next.
2: We try to lighten things up on Friday. Heck, we're going into the weekend. And how about this? Before the weekend is over, let's go online and get that DraftKings app. Jim Rose with the DraftKings app with the World Cup. This is great stuff now. France got a win last night. You got Spain playing Belgium tonight. And I know millions and millions of Americans, even though Team USA is out, they are fired up about the World Cup. They love soccer. They love the competition. Huge crowds, matches in the United States. And if you follow this, you're going to want to get the DraftKings app. And we've got a special offer for you for KFIB listeners. 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That's a great deal because, you know, the DraftKings app just has all of the latest information. 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
3: From the A1 United Heating, Air, and Electrical Time Saver Traffic Center, you're still a little slow on I-80, both east and westbound, from about 84th down to 60th, a little slow through there. That earlier crash, 132nd in Westwood Lane, it's going to be northbound 132nd as you approach center. That's a look at your roads. I'm Lucy Chapman.
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5: Watch out for areas of patchy fog this morning. Otherwise, a 40% chance of scattered showers and thunder showers. During the morning and afternoon, most of those will go south of the metro, 84 for the high, and a light south wind by the afternoon at 5 to 15. Areas of fog again tonight with a low of 67. We start off with that and then burn it off and go to 89 Saturday. From the First Alert 6 Weather Center, I'm Senior Chief Meteorologist Rusty Lord.
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8: Several people are seriously injured, including 2 children, after a crash last night near 114th and West Center Road. One of the drivers is being investigated for driving under the influence of alcohol. A West Virginia man is the 8th person indicted in an alleged plot to attack a UFC event at the White House last month. Federal prosecutors say that he was accused of planning to serve as a sniper in the scheme, which allegedly involved using drones to create a distraction before targeting people fleeing the scene. Most employers are still declining to cover GLP-1 medications for weight loss, according to a new benefits survey. The International Foundation of Employee Benefit Plans found 36% of employers cover the drugs for both diabetes and weight loss, while 60% cover them only for diabetes. I'm Craig Evans. 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
6: Once the fiddles get busted out about this time on Friday, that means that Greg Wagner has emerged from the bush and joined us here on KFAB.
9: Don't go messing with a country boy, a country boy, a country boy. Don't go messing with a country boy, don't mess with a country boy.
6: From Nebraska Game and Parks he is.
10: Yeehaw!
6: Greg Wagner, where do I get a zebra? How many exotic animals can I own before the Humane Society shows up and has an issue?
10: You know, we were talking yesterday, I was with our field conservation officers, and we're like, where does one go to get a zebra? We work in the realm of wildlife. Where do you go to get one? We have no idea.
6: All right.
10: We don't really manage exotic wildlife. We're doing the indigenous wildlife to Nebraska.
6: What about if I want to get a bluegill?
10: Ah,
6: is it more your speed?
10: In the heat of summer, one fish bites even in the daytime. In the heat, bluegill. Even though your best fishing will be early mornings and late evenings. But no, the bluegill, great for the kids. You know, night crawlers, worms, dig them from the garden if you got one. And I do a little bobber and cast it out a little bit into the dark water and probably pick up a bluegill or two.
6: And maybe early morning for bass?
10: Absolutely. Okay. Early mornings are the best time. You know, you look at a place like Fremont Lakes and Victory Lake, they ski it big time. But the quieter evening going into the early morning, that's your time to catch fish, especially largemouth bass, using that as an example.
6: So we're after the Independence Day holiday now. Mm-hmm. Things quieted down a little bit in our game and parks. What's happening this weekend?
10: Big travel month here in Nebraska. Rosie and I were talking about that. And so we're still very busy. But with the heat coming on, getting into next week, going to have temperatures bump up a little bit for the weekend. And you guys talked about the kinetic sand. I heard that with our buddy Jeff. But I will tell you that We have nostalgic beach swimming. I love the beaches at Fremont Lakes.
6: Yep.
10: Calamus Reservoir with the white sugar sand.
11: Best in the state by a mile.
10: That is awesome. McConaughey is awesome, too.
6: Yeah, you don't need to pay for it. There's lots of sand out there.
10: There's lots of sand. Play in it. It's all great. You need is a park permit.
11: It's like powder.
6: All right, what's going on in the outdoor bulletin board, Greg?
10: Well, people asking about the Niobrara River with some of the recent rains and everything we've had, but the Niobrara River for tubing trips, kayak trips and everything east of Valentine is fine. It doesn't really vary that much level-wise. Great bucket list item, and do it on a weekday to avoid the spring break-like crowds.
6: Greg Wagner in Nebraska Game and Parks, thank you very much. Now let's get to the Friday edition of the Rosie DiGenosi. Here's Jim.
11: Okay, Scott, good morning, everybody. Fake news you can trust from the Babylon Bee. Democrats quietly add, have you ever raped anyone? To candidate questionnaires. Now for the real thing. It's Friday. All you need to know the definition of a preliminary hearing is to watch a few episodes of Boston Legal or LA Law. The prosecution presents evidence. The defense attorneys listen. And then each side delivers oral arguments. If the evidence is even close to compelling, the judge asks if the accused has a plea. Not guilty, we go to trial. Guilty, he goes to jail or worse. What we've seen this week in the case against Tyler Robinson, accused of murdering conservative activist Charlie Kirk in broad daylight 10 months ago, is not a preliminary hearing, but a reenactment of the circus-like courtroom of O.J. Simpson. The judge, Stephen Groff, allows Robinson's lawyers to throw smoke screens into the courtroom, hatch half-baked conspiracy theories, suggesting media coverage is tainting the jury pool. When in fact, the prosecution has text messages, videos, written notes, a weapon, a motive, more than enough to move this to trial if Robinson pleads not guilty. What Kirk's family and the judicial system didn't expect is a judge who wants to be a celebrity. The governor is pulling the state's budgetary belt a little tighter, asking state agencies to cut another 5% on top of the 10% they trimmed this spring. Revenues are down. We aren't buying the big ticket items, and each of us got an income tax rate cut. Take out the billion we pour into that bucket that reads property tax relief fund, and we've got plenty. But that means balancing what gets taxed. Right now, it's almost all income and property. Can't heal a compound fracture with a Band-Aid. Be careful with the stock market. Big money is pouring into AI, driven stock values to record highs. Remember what Buffett warns. When the market grows larger than the U.S. economy, look out. Called the Buffett Indicator. Take the total U.S. stock market value and divide it by GDP. He says when that number gets to 200%, you're playing with fire. Today, it's at 235%. Travel and Leisure magazine has picked its best destination city in the country. For the second year in a row, Santa Fe, New Mexico. Great restaurants, art galleries, foothills to hike, and 300 days of sunshine. Gotta watch America's Got Talent on Tuesday. Omaha college professor will be on doing celebrity impressions. 7 o'clock, Channel 6. His Mark Wahlberg is killer. At age 42, Mary Wallace Funk was picked as one of the elite women in NASA's Mercury 13 program. She successfully completed the same rigorous physical and psychological testing program administered to Mercury 7's male astronauts, even beat them on several tests. But that was 1961, and as a country, we had a hang-up about women doing important things. So, man after man walked past Wally Funk into the rocket ships. Finally, at age 82, she was part of Blue Origin's new Shepard mission with Jeff Bezos, making her the oldest ever female space traveler and the only member of Mercury 13 to reach the new frontier. Wally Funk died yesterday at 87, proving that dreams have no expiration date. It's Back to the Future for Pizza Hut. They've been getting clocked by Domino's and Little Caesars for takeout and delivery. The new owners are encouraging franchisees to bring back the red cups, the checkered tablecloths, personal pan pizzas to bring the families back, even the red roof logo. This is their last shot, or some 250 Pizza Huts could fold by the end of the year. in this week's Tournament of Rosies, Don and Cindy Kraft of Lincoln. Sweethearts since Northeast High School. This week, together now for 50 Julys. One more sign of the times. Meme sent in by listener Pauline. It reads, if guns can kill people, I guess pencils misspell words, cars drive drunk, and spoons will make me fat. Talk again in 69 hours. In the meantime, make them all count.
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3: From the A1 United Heating, Air, and Electrical Time Saver Traffic Center, that earlier crash, 132nd northbound approaching center, should be getting close to the clearing stages, but you do have some debris in the road. Southbound 168th at Blondo. That's a look at your road. I'm Lucy Chapman.
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23: Let's take it down a notch. I'm Chris Foster, Fox News. Fox confirms Qatari mediators are in Iran trying to de-escalate the resumption of fighting with the U.S. and get back to peace negotiations. There have been no strikes from either side today. The Wall Street Journal reports President Trump's been warned about a new Iran assassination attempt.
24: They've got a source telling them that Israel relayed to the U.S. intelligence about a new plot to assassinate President Trump. And frankly, it doesn't come as a surprise. The Iranians in particular have not been subtle of the banners that they displayed during the final day of the the funeral for the late Grand Ayatollah Ali Khamenei in Mashhad, Iran. The banners read, "We will kill Trump." Comments from the mourners were, "By the blood of the martyred Ayatollah, we will kill Trump," and things of that nature.
23: Fox's Mike Tobin in Tel Aviv, Israel. President Trump on Truth Social says he will not sign a bipartisan housing bill to protest Congress not also passing new voting laws. That housing bill becomes automatically law tonight if he doesn't veto it. Today's the last day of a hearing for a judge in Utah to determine whether there's enough evidence to put Tyler Robinson on trial for Charlie Kirk's murder. And yesterday, heard about a confession.
0: Prosecutors played video of Lance Twiggs, the former romantic partner of Tyler Robinson, telling an investigator that Robinson confirmed he killed Charlie Kirk and cried and said he wished he hadn't done it.
1: And then eventually said that he would talk to his parents or turn himself over.
0: State investigator Jennifer Falmuina testified about examining DNA evidence on the rifle Robinson's accused of using.
2: The DNA profile is at least 1 trillion times more likely if it originated from Tyler Robinson as a major component.
0: She also testified about the engraved words on the bullets used to kill Kirk. Twiggs confirmed Robinson had asked him to use a tool in order to engrave bullets prior to the shooting. Jessica Rosenthal, Fox News.
23: At least 12 people are reported to have been killed, another 23 missing in a wildfire in southern Spain. The majority of those killed, we're told, are people from other countries. 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
8: Dozens of animals are confiscated from an Omaha home by the Nebraska Humane Society. After receiving a tip, NHS went to the home at 195th and Pacific Streets. Many of the about 60 animals, including dogs, geese, ducks, ponies, goats, donkeys, alpacas, a zebra, and emu, were found emaciated and lacking appropriate living conditions. Most of the animals will be housed and cared for on NHS properties with specialized partners for the animals that the Humane Society is not equipped to care for. A suspect is under arrest in connection with an assault outside of Valley. A woman told police that last Tuesday, the 30th, she got into a vehicle driven by 43-year-old Joseph McNeil. She said that while driving, he hit her multiple times before pushing her from his vehicle near Valley and leaving her on a dirt road. Yesterday, McNeil was taken into custody on charges that include false imprisonment. I'm Craig Evans.
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5: Watch out for areas of patchy fog this morning, otherwise a 40% chance of scattered showers and thundershowers. During the morning and afternoon, most of those will go south of the metro, 84 for the high, and a light south wind by the afternoon at 5 to 15. Areas of fog again tonight with a low of 67. We start off with that and then burn it off and go to 89 Saturday. From the First Alert 6 Weather Center, I'm Senior Chief Meteorologist Rusty Lord.
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0: Well, good morning, and thank you so much for spending part of your Friday morning with us here on Nebraska's News, Weather, and Traffic Station. I am Scott Voorhees. There is Lucy Chapman. Coming up after 9:30 this morning, we hear him, the rockin' realtor Jason Bernsteel, on the radio station a lot, talking about the realty part of what he does. And every once in a while, we grab the lead singer of the Nines and make him come in here and play songs for us. Well, Jason Bernsteel has a solo album that has just been released this summer. So he and Mitch of the Nines are coming in here, and Jen's coming in as well. And we're going to do some live music to close out the hour in about a half an hour from now, right here on News Radio 1110 KFAB and live on my Facebook page. So if we're not connected on Facebook, get there.
1: Get it now.
0: Get in there. What's the point of having Facebook if you're not going to be friends with me?
1: Now, super cool.
0: Lucy, it was yesterday morning at 6:03, you did your first traffic update, and you said, we have reports of a cow on the road near 195th and Pacific.
1: That is correct.
0: And that has touched off a conversation.
1: Is that what we're calling
0: The confiscation of about 60 animals, according to the Nebraska Humane Society, from a property near 195th and Pacific. Dogs, chickens, geese, ducks, emu, ponies, goats, donkeys, alpacas, pigs, and one zebra. Now, we have a lot of questions, and we finally, Lucy, are going to get some of these answers. I said it was a woman who used to live there who contacted the Humane Society out of concern for those animals. And she joins us now. Melissa, thank you very much for coming on here. Good morning. Welcome to 1110 KFAB. Please, tell me how in the world all of this started and how you came to be a part of it and why you decided to leave it.
2: Well, I moved in about 10 months ago. It was probably October-ish is when I moved in, early October. And I just had a breakup situation and needed somewhere to stay, so I had posted that I needed an apartment or something, you know, just a temporary situation, and Nick reached out to me and asked me if I wanted to. He has a studio on his property, and I went and looked at it. Everything looked great, and so me and my son moved in October.
0: Okay, so this was, you just needed a place to stay. There was, I don't know how there was room with all of these animals. When you showed up there, how many animals greeted you?
2: So he didn't have very many animals when we first got to the property. There was a couple cows. There was more animals kept coming, I guess. The horse was not there. There was an emu, I believe, when we first got there. But in the back of the property, there's a huge, huge, huge pasture. So there's the house and then a metal building that had a studio apartment in it. That's where I was staying. And then behind the property is where all the animals were. And he had just started acquiring animals that year, so everything wasn't as bad as it is today. So when I first got to the property, everything was fine. If I had ever known or seen the animals in that condition, I never would have gone to that property ever. And I would have turned them in right away, but it just wasn't like that.
0: I imagine it's a tough spot because I don't know how old your son is, but no matter how old he is, to be able to go out there and run through a pasture with a bunch of emu and pigs or whatever had to have been a blast. Was he allowed to kind of use it as his own petting zoo?
2: Yeah, so he would go in there. He actually helped out with a lot of the stuff. So my son was 16 when we moved in. He's 17 now. A lot of he helped out. So he would, you know, feed the animals when they needed fed and stuff like that. When he was gone, we were very limited on what we were, quote-unquote, allowed to do. So he would say that certain things were getting done, but we knew they weren't getting done. So I would sneak them food and, you know, things like that. So it just kind of, red flags were going off probably 2 months after I moved in.
0: All right, so you move in. There aren't a lot of animals that more and more show up. You got some exotic animals there on the property. And at some point, you're probably thinking, all right, well, this is a guy. It's in, you know, a nice area of town. It's a big property. It's a giant pasture. I'm sure that he has a license or knows what he's doing. Were these some of the thoughts you had?
2: Yes. The real big one was when he came with the zebra. I knew that wasn't legal. I had looked it up, and you have to have very serious licensing to own a zebra in Nebraska. And he told us that he got it from a wildlife refuge, and I knew that wasn't true, because even if he did get it at a wildlife refuge, they would vet who the zebra is going to so much. And I don't know if he thought I was dumb or what the deal with that was, but I mean, I just knew that was not correct. And I had already been taking, you know, photos and videos this whole time. So that was when I really knew that stuff was not right. I mean, that was the line there, that I knew he was lying, and I knew that the stuff was illegal.
0: Now, we're talking here with Melissa. Melissa lived in a, this is not in the main house. This is like a studio area off the main house, right?
2: Correct.
0: Okay, so you and your son lived there. More and more animals are showing up there near 195th and Pacific. Here comes a zebra. And, I mean... I don't know. People have very different lives than I do. You're living there, and suddenly here comes a zebra walking across the yard to you. At some point, you probably had to think, like, you know, this is kind of an interesting thing to wake up to every day. I've got a zebra out here. You asked him, like, all right, now you have a zebra. Where do you get a zebra? Where did he get the zebra?
2: I really don't know to this day. I don't know where he actually got the zebra. He tells us it's from a wildlife refuge. We all know that's not true. I know that there are exotic animal auctions all over the country all the time. And you would think that they would vet the person that animal is going to, but obviously they did not. So I think it was from an animal auction is where I believe it was from.
0: What caused you to finally contact the Humane Society and say, you've got to come out here and check on all this?
2: There was a lot of dead animals all the time on the property. And one of the very last instances that I dealt with, there was a horse that was severely, severely emaciated.
0: Oh.
2: And he would not call a vet. I mean, I begged him. He would not call a vet for that horse. And the horse did end up dying that same day. Mm. And so that was my decision, where I think I have enough to get the Humane Society out here, because I knew people have called in the past about the smell, about the noise and stuff like that, but they were all anonymous calls and nobody had any evidence. And so I knew my job. I was put there for a reason. And so months and months and months, I collected evidence, took videos, took pictures of everything that was going on there. And so once that horse incident happened, I knew that I was going to move out and I was going to turn everything over to the Humane Society. So the last couple months, I really was going crazy on taking photos and videos to make sure that I had enough for them to have probable cause to go out there.
0: That's heartbreaking about the horse. Just think about how many animals you've saved, though, by contacting someone. But like you said, I mean, 195th and Pacific in that area, you have a couple of bigger properties out there, but there's also neighborhoods. And so someone would hear something. They would notice the trailers. They would probably smell things depending on which way the wind was blowing. Did anyone ever come over and talk with the guy? And did he live there by himself until you and your son moved in a different location on the property?
2: Yes, he did live there by himself. I know he's going through a separation with his wife. I know she moved off the property probably about 2 years ago. So she had nothing to do with this whole situation. I've never even met her. So, and then the neighbors, they all back up to his property. There's probably six properties that back up right to the pasture. A lot of the neighbors would come over and say hi to the animals and stuff. And I think, you know, a lot of them would sneak them food. And I think, but a lot of them didn't know how bad it actually was. So, a lot of it was, you know, up closer to the property that they couldn't see unless they went, you know, on the property. There was a burn pit of animals that they couldn't see. Just awful conditions. The dog kennel was attached to the house, and that was, I would say, in some spots in that kennel, there was a foot of poop.
0: Yeah, you're gonna smell that if your property backs up to it. If your property is a mile away from it, you're probably going to smell that. So
2: Yeah, and I do know a lot of people called. A lot of people called the Humane Society, but I just don't think there was enough, I guess, to go. I'm really not sure what their decision was or how the law works on that or why they didn't come out sooner.
0: Well, how did the conversation go when you contacted the Humane Society? And I imagine that you probably talked with the homeowner a number of times. I mean, he shouldn't have been surprised when these officials showed up.
2: Correct. And he knew it was me. And when I first contacted the Humane Society, I requested specifically to be put in with a field operator. And when I first called in, I told her, you know, I've got the situation over at the 195th and Pacific address. And she said, oh, I'm sorry. We've received many calls, but they're zoned as agricultural, so there's nothing we can do. And I said, no, I don't think you understand. And so then I kind of went through everything with her, and I drove over there and gave her a thumb drive of all the evidence that I had gathered over the last 10 months.
0: And how long did it take from when you showed the evidence to when they showed up yesterday morning?
2: I told her specifically I wanted to be off the property before they started. So I probably contacted her 2 weeks before I left the property, and it's been about a month and a half. So once I was off the property, I said, do what you need to do. And they did go out the first time last week. They went out one time to they just needed to lay eyes on the property and find out actually what's going on. For themselves. I mean, you can send in all the evidence in the world, but they need to confirm everything. So they did go out there. They did see the dog's kennel. And I believe that day he was cited with 16 charges just for the dog kennel alone. And then they decided to pull a warrant for yesterday's search.
0: Yeah. And, you know, nothing moves as quickly as anyone would like it to. And I'm not accusing certainly the Humane Society of not caring about animals. That's what they do. And who knows what they saw.
2: I commend them to the nines. They did an amazing job on this.
0: You said you wanted to be off the property before officials showed up. Did you? Why is that, Melissa?
2: I just didn't want, he's very unstable, and he's a doctor, which is just another very surprising deal in this whole thing. But the last 10 months, his mental decline has gone down quite a bit. And so me and my son didn't need to be anywhere around that when this whole thing happened. And I knew he would know it was me. Just because of how much pushback I've given him over the last 10 months on these animals aren't having enough food, you know, it smells. And I wasn't quiet about it. So nervousness, I guess, is the biggest part in that.
0: Are you worried about your safety now? I don't know what happens to this guy. I mean, illegal harborship of exotic animals and potential animal abuse will carry a penalty. He's not got an easy road ahead of him. But at some point, are you worried about, I mean, you say he's been increasingly unstable. Are you, like you're safe?
2: I've been asked that question a lot, and I'm staying at an undisclosed location right now. It's different from what my official address is. And so I know he knows my, what is on my, you know, USPS address, but I'm not staying at that address. So, number one for safety, but number two, I think because of how big this is, I'm not worried.
0: All right. Well, you've got a kid to take care of. You have a business to run. Yes. You have a life to live. Yes. When you checked out this apartment last fall, you could not have even fathomed that it would get to this point where you are now. What do you think happens now with the rest of your year, Melissa? Is it quiet down a little bit after all this?
2: Oh, I hope so. I'm, 1 year into my business. It's called Duty Calls. We do pet waste pickup. So I'm hoping just to focus on that now and, get my son graduated out of high school and move on with my life.
0: Yeah,
2: I truly believe, though, that I was put there for a reason and I saved those animals. And I just can't be happier with how this turned out.
0: Yeah, I'm sorry. It's hilarious that you run a business that picks up animal waste, but that's... Just absolutely perfect. And if anyone needs that kind of service, Duty Calls of Omaha, that's DOODY, Duty Calls of Omaha. And you can reach their call center at 402-281-1222. That's a phone number you have to request and receive. That's not something that randomly happens. 402-281-1222. They're number one in the number two business, duty calls of Omaha. Melissa, I'm happy to give your business a plug. Because of what you did to protect these animals and to do it the right way, this is absolutely incredible. Good luck to you, and if there's any further developments, I hope you'll come back and join us again, okay?
2: Oh, yes, absolutely.
0: All right. Thank you, Melissa. You take care, and have a have a restful weekend. You've earned it.
2: Thank you so much.
0: All right. That is Melissa here on News Radio 1110 KFAB. Just saw a random ad, needed a place to stay. Well, this place looks nice. Oh, it's on an acreage. How lucky did I get? A nice, quiet location out in West Omaha in Elkhorn near 195th and Pacific. It's not too far from, you got a grocery store and various places to eat and have a beverage out there. And we're here on this acreage, this pasture. Oh, and they got some goats and chickens running around. How great is this? I want to be off the property when you raid the place and bring this guy into custody. That is her life over the last 10 months or so. Absolutely incredible. And Lucy, you were right. There was a cow, or at least one, out there.
1: She said a couple.
0: Yeah,
1: They saw what was coming and they took off.
0: I mean, I'm fascinated by the story, and I've only been aware of it for about 27 hours when Lucy said, there's a cow on the road near 195th and Pacific yesterday morning just after 6 o'clock. And here, just over 24 hours later, we're getting a lot more details. And the guy is a doctor? Yeah. Quite a story indeed. All right. So how do we do the rest of the show? Well, we got a rock star coming in. Sorry, baby. He's the only rock star I know. Jason Bernstein. That is, by the way, lyrics to one of his songs. He will be in here in just a moment. So we've got a Fox News update coming up, too.
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1: Osborne and his family have pocketed nearly $500,000 already.
0: And you know, some of that money was raised with a man who allegedly trafficked young girls for Jeffrey Epstein.
1: Gross. 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
0: Paid for by Pete Ricketts for Senate.
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3: A lot of response to our conversation there with Melissa a moment ago. She's the one who lived on the property, contacted the Humane Society and said, you've got to do something about these animals. This is a really bad deal out here. And so here's some of the response we got in the Zonkers Custom Woods inbox, scott@kfab.com. Captain America says, I pray for Melissa and her son, because if this so-called man treats his animals the way he does, no telling what he would do to humans who turned him in. Yeah, that's a scary situation when you're talking with someone who's becoming increasingly more unstable, someone who is just getting more pigs and emus and dogs and all this stuff, and then just shows up with a zebra. Like, where'd you get a zebra? The zebra rescue? You can't have a zebra. Oh, I can.
4: Well, he does seem to have that personality that I can do whatever I want.
3: Yeah. Scooter says, are we sure it's a zebra or is it a horse that he spray painted? I don't know. But the Humane Society is trying to find, first of all, care for these animals and then locations. And yes, they are working with, we have a zoo here in town, Lucy.
4: I wondered about that.
3: Henry Dorley Zoo. And they're talking with them saying, do you have room for another zebra?
4: I'm sure he'd have to be quarantined, but I would think that they'd be able to take him into the herd at some point.
3: They're getting the right professionals involved.
4: Well, sure.
3: Now, you speak about a herd of wild animals. Jason Bernstein and his happy band of musicians, including Mitch and Jen, are in here. Jason of the Nines has released a solo album. So I'm tired of those guys holding me back with the band The Nines. I got a solo project I want to inflict upon the world, and we're going to hear some stuff from it in live performances next.
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1: Three staccato cries of Mayday and an eyewitness report of a mid-air explosion is about all that is known this morning of the British Columbia air disaster, which yesterday claimed 52 lives.
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10: Fox News, I'm CJ Papa. The fifth and possibly the final day of the preliminary hearing for accused Charlie Kirk assassin Tyler Robinson resumes in Utah.
11: Charlie Kirk was assassinated here in Utah 10 months ago today. His alleged killer has still not even entered a plea. And yesterday in court, Judge Graff said that even after this week's five-day preliminary hearing, he's not going to make a ruling on whether this goes to trial until at least September.
10: Fox's Matt Finn in Provo. Sources telling Fox News Qatari negotiators are in Iran working with the U.S. to meet with Iranian officials in an effort to de-escalate the situation and create the conditions for peace negotiations to resume. Wildfire in southern Spain kills at least a dozen people. Aircraft dropping water on the fire to try and douse the flames. 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
13: Watch out for areas of patchy fog this morning. Otherwise, a 40% chance of scattered showers and thundershowers. During the morning and afternoon, most of those will go south of the metro. 84 for the high and a light south wind by the afternoon at 5 to 15. Areas of fog again tonight with a low of 67. We start off with that and then burn it off and go to 89 Saturday. From the First Alert 6 Weather Center, I'm Senior Chief Meteorologist Rusty Lord.
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14: 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Chris Baker with the KFAB Gourmet Club at the Omaha Press Club. And thanks again to Steve and Christine for hosting News Radio 1110 KFAB for this great event. 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Good morning. I am Scott Voorhees here with camera person Lucy Chapman. Now, she's got the Facebook Live, and you just saw her fingers there on my Facebook page, the Scott Voorhees Facebook page on the Facebook, because we have some bona fide rock stars in the studio. One of our very favorite local bands of all time is the Nines. From the Nines, we have Mitch Town on keys. We have Jen Hill on some sort of weird drum thing that she's sitting on. And the lead singer of the Nines decided, I'm not a real rock star unless I do a solo project. So here to support his brand new album, Strike, please welcome Jason Bernsteel.
30: Hello, this one is a song I wrote about a saying that my family had ever since I could remember. And it was whenever things got tough or weird or we didn't understand something, somebody'd say, what are you going to do, Stell? Well, my grandma was Stella Matcha, and I later found out that around the kitchen table when her and her friend Mary Kachalik would come up against something that just didn't make sense or kind of shook their sense of hope, Mary would look at Stell and say, what are you going to do, Stell? Thereby hatched the song.

What are you gonna do? Hey, Yaksamash, what you got cooking? Some liver dumpling soup. My daughter's best friend's husband, he just up and flew the coop. I talked to Lucille down the block, she's dealing with the gout. Well, if Roosevelt was living, he would straighten all this out. Or just pick up a Bic and light a cigarette. Grab a Falstaff from the icebox or whatever you can get. Then cross your arms and shake your hands, but have a friend with you. Then shrug your shoulders, look at each other and say, what are you gonna do?

And I know you're thinking that we're just a pretty faces, but don't you think you're telling us to know our places? We thought it out, we're rolling out our plan. Or just pick up a stick and light a cigarette. Grab a Falstaff from the icebox or whatever you can get. Then cross your arms and shake your hand.

0: That is amazing. Love it. Jason Bernsteel, Jen Hill, Mitch Town, thank you so much for coming in here. So what'd she do?
1: That's the point. That's $1 million in therapy in under 3 minutes right there.
0: Talk to me about the beginnings of forming the Nines. Wow. 1990 what?
1: Probably 97.
0: Mm-hmm.
1: Yeah.
0: Yeah. Yeah. And why?
1: We were just, Mitch found me at a right time in life that we were just both tired of playing, you know, cover music all the time, and we wanted to do something a little different with our own stamp on it. And mm-hmm. Craig said, hey, you got to come see this long-haired skinny kid jumping around pretending that he's Prince. And
0: that was you, yeah.
1: Mitch said, I'm there. So yeah, then here we are, gosh, decades later, still best buddies and making music together.
0: But this isn't the breakup of the Nines, the Jason Bernsteel solo project? Because let's be honest, Mitch Town over here on the keys and backing vocals, you've got your own little side project that's been pretty lucrative and amazing.
2: My life's a side project.
0: We see you a lot at the Capitol District, the Jewel, doing a lot of stuff here. What have you been involved in?
2: I played the Jewel. I'm in a band with the world's most recorded drummer, J.R. Robinson, out of L.A. He played with Michael Jackson and Whitney Houston and Lionel Richie and everybody, so I'm in a band with him, and we've toured Japan and toured the country and did the David Foster cruise recently, so yeah, I've just been running around. Put a lot of miles on the car.
0: Yeah. Do you see how jealous Jason gets when you mention that you're in this other band?
2: Oh.
1: I made him get a brand of my JB on his chest. Yeah.
0: And then
1: don't forget where you came from, son.
0: We have Jen Hill in here, who I really appreciate as being the great backing, the feature vocalist on my favorite Jason Bernsteel song, My Mouse. That is so good. You have no idea how often that song's in my head. But Jason, you've known this guy, Jen, you've known this guy, Jason, a while.
3: We've been making music for as long as I can remember. I mean, I was just, you know, 3 or 4, and I have memories of us running around the house and making music videos, and it's just what we've always done together. So it's been something that has been a huge piece of our bond as brother and sister, and something that has tied us really close to our family.
1: She completes me.
0: Yes, that's very, very sweet. Brother-sister duo here, Jason and Jen. That's so cool. So, all right, Jason, we've talked rock and realty a lot, mostly the realty part of it. Every once in a while, when I can get you to be my own personal jukebox here in the studio, we talk about the rock part of it. Tell me about this new album, the solo project called Strike.
1: Yeah, well, so what I wanted with this record was a record done in what is now kind of feels like the ancient tradition of writing songs on your own and partnering with collaborators and then putting a band together and then rehearsing and then going into the studio and recording in the same room face to face with all the spontaneity and accidents and fun that come along with a live music experience. And then when it was done, I wanted it to sound like you were in the room with this band. And those are records I always appreciated growing up, and I just felt like they were kind of a gone thing. And so I'd like to think we achieved that. It was a blast making it. It was a challenge at times. But in the end, I've got an album that feels like a rock and roll record with some of my best friends.
0: I know. I love it that I'm holding the CD right here. Here it is for those of you watching on Facebook. This is the new Jason Bernsteel CD, Strike. I'm holding it in my hand so I can later put it in. I have to find my CD-ROM external drive. Yeah. And then upload it to iTunes so I can have it on my phone so I can hear it in the car. But you know what? You're worth the effort, man.
1: Thank you. And the vinyl we're still waiting on, actually, because COVID delays. We're still waiting on COVID delays, but for the vinyl pressings and everything. But those are coming. Yeah, it's interesting that my 21-year-old daughter wanted nothing to do with the CD, but was really anxious to get the vinyl.
0: Go figure.
1: I mean, flip that on its head. You know?
0: My daughter is the same way. Yeah. She's all about it. So that's very cool. But a lot of people still download stuff.
1: Sure, it's a big thing.
0: So all the different ways I can accumulate this album. How does one do that?
1: Feeltheburn.com. So BIRN, of course, at the end. And you can use any platform you want. Apple, Spotify. You can go and download them, the actual MP3s. Order vinyl, order CDs, whatever you need. 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
0: Feeltheburn.com. BIRN. That's Jason Bernsteel. And if you can't get enough Bernsteel in your life, is Courtney going to be a part of Reverse Trivia today in the 5 o'clock
1: She's
0: hour?
1: She's addicted. You couldn't drag her away.
0: That's Jason's wife, Courtney Bernsteel Vacanti, as part of Reverse Trivia and that Chris Baker panel at 5 o'clock on the Chris Baker Show. But before you guys leave, I want to get one more song off the new album. What do we got here, Jason?
1: Well, this is the old story of, hey, I wrote this song for a girl, and I did, and it worked at the time. The girl didn't stick around, but the song has been with me now for a long time. It's called I'm the Only Rock Star You Know, and it is on the new record. So here we go.

0: 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Thanks, you guys. Got a website for that, too.
1: 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Thank you, Scott, for all your years of friendship and support and encouragement, man. It's been a lot to me.
0: Jason Bernstein, thank you so much. Fantastic stuff there. 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Jen Hill, thank you very much. And everyone's favorite gentleman caller, Mitch Town, here as well. We got to get out of the way so the KFAB comment line can get in here. That's happening next.
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0: What a great hour of radio. If you just joined us and like, what did I miss? We're going to get it all posted later this afternoon on the Vintage Voorhees podcast link. See, that's the part of Nebraska's morning news that happens after hours from 9 until 10. So what we had just from Jason and the crew here, that'll be posted up there. We talked with Melissa, the one who turned in the guy that had the menagerie out in West Omaha. We talked with her earlier in the hour. It'll all be posted later today on that Vintage Voorhees podcast link. The KFAB comment line with Gene Stothert is next. Have a great weekend.
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31: We're talking about peacocks.
32: 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The peahen is the female. They are not native to the United States, although they thrive in coastal, warmish areas.
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32: 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Again, the peacocks will use it to try to ward off or intimidate trespassers in their territory, but for the most part, the whole thing is to impress the peahens.
31: 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Mm-hmm. Science has discovered semi-recently those vibrations are in lockstep with the peafowl's head feathers that they used to think were just for show, but mm-hmm. now they realize they vibrate at the same intensity and that they can actually, you know, sort of feel when those tail feathers are vibrating in their direction through their head feathers.
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9: DNA evidence, surveillance video, and a hearsay confession. I'm Chris Foster of Fox News. Today ends a five-day hearing in Utah for a judge to determine whether there's enough evidence to try Tyler Robinson for Charlie Kirk's murder. Yesterday, he heard from Robinson's former roommate about a confession and Robinson saying he wished he hadn't done it. More from Fox's Chandley Painter in Provo, Utah.
36: For the first time inside the courtroom, we were actually able to see images of the alleged murder weapon put up on the screen for all to see inside the courtroom as the prosecution presented another witness to show how they found the weapon in the woods near the campus where Tyler Robinson allegedly tried to hide it and tried to come back and retrieve it later. They showed those photos. They showed it wrapped in the towel that we know eventually his DNA was found on that towel. We know that the DNA was found on the trigger of that weapon. We also know that with the weapon, they found four shell casings.
9: To defense attorneys are questioning the reliability of the evidence. President Trump tells the New York Post, if he's assassinated by Iran, he's left instructions to bomb them like never before. He says on True Social, meantime, Iran has asked to continue talks, and we agree, but in no uncertain terms, the ceasefire is over. And Fox confirms the Qatari negotiators are in Iran.
1: Talks do continue after those 2 days of clashes, and we have oil prices stabilizing, although gas prices did jump another 4 cents overnight, $3.88 the gallon nationwide this morning. Kepler says official crossings at the Strait of Hormuz, they slowed, just 22 vessels crossing yesterday. Some oil is hitting the market. And the International Energy Agency, in a report this morning, total Gulf oil exports, including volumes bypassing the strait, surged by 6.5 million barrels a day in June.
9: Fox's Lauren Simonetti. The president also says because Congress hasn't passed the SAVE Act's new voting laws, he won't be signing a bipartisan housing bill, but doesn't mention a veto. And without one, the bill becomes law automatically tonight, the end of a 10-day window. 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
2: CHI Health Mercy Hospital in Council Bluffs is ending labor and delivery services later this year. CHI Health confirmed to our newsroom that the hospital will transfer those services to the CHI Health Birth Centers in Omaha effective August 31st. In a statement, the group said it's become increasingly difficult to sustain provider coverage and specialized clinical support needed to operate labor and delivery and level 2 NICU services over the long term. We have more on our website. About 60 animals were confiscated from an Omaha home by the Nebraska Humane Society, including a zebra, emu, and ostrich. After receiving an anonymous tip, NHS got a search warrant to investigate the home on the city's west side. Dogs, chickens, geese, ducks, ponies, goats, pigs, and more were found emaciated and lacking appropriate living conditions. I'm Elaine Lee Irvin.
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5: Watch out for areas of patchy fog this morning. Otherwise, a 40% chance of scattered showers and thundershowers during the morning and afternoon. Most of those will go south of the metro. 84 for the high and a light south wind by the afternoon at 5 to 15. Areas of fog again tonight with a low of 67. We start off with that and then burn it off and go to 89 Saturday. From the First Alert 6 Weather Center, I'm Senior Chief Meteorologist Rusty Lord.
6: Thank you very much. As we get ready for the KFAB comment line here this morning with Gene Stothert, let's look at temperatures around the metro. 72 degrees in Omaha, Council Bluffs, and Lincoln.
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0: Friday morning to all of you. Welcome to the KFAB comment line. I am your host, Gene Stothert. Peyton Hylock, my producer, is also here. Good morning, Peyton.
1: Good morning, Gene. I'm a sucker for a Friday.
0: Me too. Although it's going to be a busy weekend, but we're still, both of us are still into soccer, so we'll talk about that later. But thank you all for being with us today, and we want to hear from you. We want to get your feedback. We want to hear your comments, concerns, questions, complaints. Anything goes. We won't back away from anything, whether it's city, state, national, or the world. And we will have plenty of great guests, too, which we have today. And, of course, you're going to hear a lot of opinions from me, too. But it is your chance to speak up and sound off. You can send your emails to comment@kfab.com, or you can call us at 402-558-1110. And if, I forget to mention this, but if you miss our show and have a desire to listen to it, the podcast is usually up every day by about noon. That's Peyton's job. So, Peyton, you're going to get that up about noon.
1: Oh, I try my best, Gene. I always get that podcast up, though, every day.
0: There we go. KFAB.com. So if you hear something that you want to listen to it, you can do that later on or anytime during the day. Today, I'm really happy to have Lauren Sensick with us. She is the CEO of Metro Transit, and also with her is Nicole Ebot, and she is the Communication and Community Relations Manager for Metro Transit. Good morning to both of you.
2: Good morning.
0: We're glad that you are here. There's so much I want to talk to you about because there's a lot of questions about the bus system and Metro Transit. I hear it all the time. We're going to get that all straightened out today. But first, I want people to know who you are, Lauren. You were formerly from Omaha, but when you were hired for this job and you were hired to replace Kurt Simon, that had been in this position for 33 years, I believe. Holy cow. You were in LA.
2: I was. So I am a self-professed transit nerd. I've been in transit for almost 20 years now, but really have had two very exciting opportunities here in Omaha. So I actually worked in Omaha when we first were starting the Orbit BRT project on Dodge Street. So I got the grant for that and was able to do the initial project planning. Just really helped cement my love for transit overall in the project planning process.
0: And that was in 2020, correct? You became CEO?
2: In 2020, okay. I became CEO. So okay. After my first stint in Omaha, I went and spent some time in Los Angeles doing some corridor major project planning, and then was thrilled to be able to come back and be the CEO starting in 2020.
0: Man, I bet that was fun in L.A.
2: It was fun in L.A., yes.
0: Was it really?
2: It was.
0: See, I was being facetious
2: you
0: here.
2: Were?
0: But wow, that's a big job.
2: Well, I got to really build some bike projects, some bus projects, and also some light rail projects. So really learned a lot. It was great to have that amount of resources available to really do transit right. So I enjoyed it.
0: And what was your title in L.A.? You were with L.A. Metro Transit. Were you a director then, considered a senior director or something?
2: Yes, I was a senior director.
0: Okay, all right. And, you know, the one thing I heard about you when you were first hired was you were visionary. And I love to hear that word about people because we got to think now and forward and not think what happened in the past. So Metro Transit, let's get this straightened out right off the bat. Everybody thinks... Not everybody. A lot of people think, because for 12 years, I got calls all the time that the city owns the bus system. The city does not. It is run by Metro Transit. So talk about that. What is the mission of Metro Transit? What does Metro Transit do?
2: So Metro Transit connects people, places, and opportunities through quality transit services. We are actually an independent political subdivision that was created by state statute. We're governed by an elected board of directors, and our role is really to be the planner, the builder, and the operator of public transit in the Omaha area.
0: And so anything that has to do with transit, whether it be buses, or we're going to talk about micro transit in a little bit, or the streetcar, has to have Metro Transit involved, correct?
2: Correct.
0: And in the past, now Metro Transit board of the board governs, and they establish policy. They ensure the efforts are in the best interest of the community. But I appointed the board for many, many years, and there was 5 members. And then back in, I believe it was 2024, by state law, am I right with the date?
2: So we did.
0: They became a regional Metro Transit?
2: So we became a regional transit in 2022.
0: In 22,
2: but in 24 is when our elected board was seated.
0: Okay.
2: So you are right.
0: So it was a mayoral appointment of 5, and now it is an elected board of 7, correct?
2: Correct.
0: All right. Nicole, you look like you wanted to say something. Did you want to add something here?
3: No, just.
0: You're just listening. Okay. Well, you pipe in whenever you want. Absolutely. Because, thank Nicole, you, since you're communication and community relations, you probably have a lot to say. So you just come in whenever you want to say something here. But, okay, so it's a regional Metro Transit now. What's the benefit of that?
2: Yeah, so one thing I think it's important for people to know is that our jurisdictional boundary is the city of Omaha limits currently. Mm-hmm. What is important about us being regional is that we now have the ability to expand to other regions and other cities if those cities want to take advantage of that opportunity.
0: Mm-hmm.
2: So nearby cities can now vote to join and become a part of our service area, whereas before we didn't have that ability to grow.
0: Okay. And Metro Transit, again, people will say, well, the buses are owned by the city of Omaha. They are not. Metro Transit has its own elected board, which we just said, their own CEO, and you have your own levying authority.
2: We do.
0: So when you look at your property tax bill and you look at all those taxing entities, Metro Transit is one of those.
2: That is correct.
0: So we need to make sure the listeners understand that those are not city-owned buses, city-run buses. And if you have an issue with the buses, quit calling the mayor's office, right? There you go. We got a lot of calls about the bus system when I was mayor, and especially like if it was snowing or ice and people would say, what about the bus stops? They would always call the mayor's office. But this is one point that I really wanted to make on this show today. Also, there is, and I'm going to bring this up just to explain to people, the Omaha Streetcar Authority. Now, that also, the Omaha Streetcar Authority oversees the design, implementation, and operation of the streetcar. It is a 7-member board, but because of like what Lauren just said, anything transit, Metro Transit has to be involved. There is, by state law, 3 members of that Omaha Streetcar Authority that is appointed by the mayor's office, 3 members that are appointed by you and Metro Transit, and then 1 appointed by the chamber.
2: That is correct.
0: Okay.
2: Yes.
0: So, and the reason that there are people from Metro Transit, and Lauren, you sit on that board too, it's because of what state law says. Anything involved in transit, you have to be involved with.
2: Yeah. So Metro has a jurisdiction over public transit. So we were able to delegate that to the Streetcar Authority by creating this new interlocal government agency.
0: And I was going to bring that up. The Omaha Streetcar Authority was created in 2022 with an interlocal agreement between Metro Transit and, of course, the city of Omaha. So when we talked about the mission and the vision, let's get down to the question that I hear all the time. It was brought up on this show many, many times, and it is, nobody ever rides those buses. Every time I see a bus, it's empty. Nobody rides the buses. And I would say that is not correct. There are millions of people that depend on our public transportation system that we have here. When it was first launched, it was launched in 2020, and guess what happened, everybody? COVID hit. And people were not riding the buses, but they weren't flying in our airplanes either. And nobody said, well, let's get rid of the airport. I mean, that's what happened when it was first launched. Talk about what the ridership is for your bus system and then for the BRT, which is the bus rapid transit, which are those big articulated buses that go from 8th Street, I believe, downtown, 8th or 10th downtown, all the way out to the West Roads. People, separate them and talk about how that ridership, when it was first launched, and then what it is now. And Nicole, I think you're pretty good with numbers, too.
3: Yes. Well, and I do want to say, even during COVID, in the first 6 weeks of Orbit launching, it launched in late November.
0: Mm-hmm.
3: We had about 40,000 rides, even in just those first couple of weeks.
0: So the worst time ever to launch it, but
3: yes.
0: that's what...
3: And you had the federal government actively telling people, stay home, don't take public transit,
0: exactly.
3: Don't go anywhere if you don't have to, mm-hmm. And we still had 40,000 rides right then. And then in the first year, we had 440,000, and just year after year after year, that is growing, and that is more than the number of rides that were on Route 2, which came before Orbit, ran a similar route.
0: Just to clarify, when you said 440,000, is that the Orbit, the bus system, or all together?
3: Just Orbit. just in 2021. Mm-hmm. So if we want to talk overall the entire network, last year we hit 3.5 million rides. Year before that, we were 3.4. Year before that, we were 3.2. So you can see we are having that steady growth year over year over year.
0: Now, say that again. Last year, that was 2025, you had 3.5 million rides.
3: Yes.
0: With Metro Transit.
3: Yes.
0: And so, I mean, that just shows folks that when they say the buses are empty, you know, that just shows you there are so many people in this city and in this community that absolutely depend on the public transportation to get around, whether it be to their job, to school, whatever. I mean, people truly depend on it.
2: That's absolutely true. And just back to your COVID comment for a minute. I just wanted to point out that, you know, I also decided that it was a great idea to take my first ever CEO job during COVID and launch the city's first orbit.
0: You.
2: So, yes, that was a very interesting year for us. But you're absolutely right. You know, 3.5 million trips a year is absolutely nothing to sneeze about. But what you really think about in that is how much it's changing people's lives. We hear every single day about people that would not be able to go to the doctor's appointment, would not be able to get that higher paying job, would not go to school, would not visit their grandkids. And it is just about making sure that we're connecting people, places, and opportunities, just like our mission statement says.
0: And along well, first of all, the orbit, which is the bus rapid transit system, it runs along Dodge Street. We said from 8th Street downtown all the way out to the West Roads. There are, if I recall, there's about 23 or 24 stations along the way, the new stations.
3: I believe we have 26.
0: There's some that are full stations, and then there's some that are just stops. Is that correct?
3: Correct.
0: Okay. And who maintains those stations?
2: Metro maintains those.
0: Okay, because we have had we've had calls before when I was still in the mayor's office about, you know, graffiti, cleanliness, et cetera, but that is a Metro Transit responsibility.
2: It is. So especially the orbit stations, anywhere we have a bus shelter, we maintain those. The difference that I think a lot of people are confused at where we have bus benches without the shelters, those are maintained and provided by the city. Those aren't Metro. But the stations and the shelters, Metro takes care of those. Same with our transit centers. But with all of our bus stops throughout the region, we actually rely very heavily on the local property owners, especially in inclement weather, to help shovel those and keep those safe for people, just like they're in charge of their sidewalks.
0: And that's another thing I used to get questions about is, you know, oh, well, there's snow, there's ice, who maintains those? Calls would come into the mayor's hotline. But people don't... you're maintaining them and keeping them clean, but it's so, that is difficult to do. And I always bring up to people the park bench at 90th and Dodge. We had a Metro, we had a park bench there that the city of the Parks Department maintained. We had like 12 of them throughout the city. And they were to tell people about the mayor's hotline, and it had my picture on it. That one at 90th and Dodge, every Monday morning, it would have graffiti all over it, and it would have me with fangs and horns in it, and they would go out there, and they would clean it, and by gosh, within 2 days, it was messy again. So things like that, they if they look at your stations and they say, well, that one isn't as clean as I want it to be, these things happen overnight. I finally had the park bench removed. It's like, okay, forget it. We're wasting time taking the fangs and horns off me.
2: That is, well... Interesting side note, yes, but no, they are difficult to maintain, and they are in the public.
0: Point. Right.
2: But we do encourage people that if they do see any vandalism or a station that is dirty that we need to take care of, we definitely want to hear about that too. So you can submit a complaint on ometro.com or by calling 402-341-0800. Let us know where it is, and we'll send somebody out right away to clean it.
0: And that's the point I was just going to make. If people have a question or a complaint you just gave, you can email or you can call in. Lauren Sensick is here. She's the CEO of Metro Transit, all the bus systems in town. And Nicole Ebot is here, too. She's Communication and Community Relations Manager. Let's talk when we say people might have a concern or a complaint. What about the routes? I know you hear, I've heard as mayor, people will say, well, I want to ride the bus, but it's not convenient to me. There's not a stop close enough to my house. I still have to walk a mile or 2 miles with my six-year-old if I want to take the bus. Talk about how you decide where those bus stations are and how often do you change it based on the need that you're hearing?
2: Yeah, so we have a pretty thorough process where we decide where to put bus routes. I will say first off that we don't have the resources to put them everywhere we'd want to. So there are some tough choices that need to be made. And we have a fairly constrained budget when you compare us to other peer cities. So we work really hard to be as most effective as we can with those resources we have. So we use a lot of community feedback and public engagement in setting those. We have a strategic plan called Metro Next that really outlines our desired improvements for the project and kind of for improvements and new routes and service improvements, and really prioritizes those through 2030. Just for example, when we were putting that together, I think we had something like 20 public meetings and like over 1,200 public comments that we gathered to help make those identifications of where we're going to start. But really beyond that, and this, I don't want to get too much of my transit nerd hat on the radio.
0: That's
2: because
0: okay.
2: I can't help myself. But that being said, you know, realistically, this is where, even though Metro is independent from the city, we rely very heavily on our partnership with the city and working very closely together. Because one of the things that makes transit successful or doesn't is really how well it's integrated into the land use planning, into the way the city is built, whether there's sidewalks, they're bikeable, walkable, is going to have a huge impact on whether or not transit will be successful. So in a lot of cases, we are basing those decisions on where the infrastructure will be conducive to having good public transit. That plus public feedback, and we do a lot of information in terms of demographics. We look at population densities, new projects, new developments, all of those things to kind of figure out what our best use of our resources are.
0: And I remember when we built the new library downtown, for example, we contacted Metro Transit and said, can there be a bus station much closer to the new library so that people can get down there and can use it, that everybody had access to it? Nicole, were you going to say something?
3: Yeah, I think one thing I really want to touch on is our partnerships in ways of helping people access our bus system overall. You know, one of the things you mentioned is that maybe people feel like they're not close enough to a bus stop. We do partner with the Heartland Bike Share nonprofit here in town, where we placed docks at our orbit stations to help people use those bike shares to get maybe that first mile or that last mile. And we also right now are in a pilot project with Microtransit, and what that is are little vans that kind of wander around in their zones, and they are designed to help people who maybe live too far away or they have a doctor's appointment that's too far away from the system get closer to our buses.
0: So I was just going to ask you about that, about the Microtransit, or you call it Microflex?
3: It's Microflex.
0: Okay, so how do people find out more about that? And then how do they get access to it? Is, I mean, if they think that they need it from the bus stop to their home, how do they arrange for that?
3: It goes through an app, and so it's Microflex Omaha. It's on the Apple App Store, the Google Play Store. We have a lot of information on that on our website, and we also have materials that we are actually working on getting those out into the community a little bit better so people can get access to it and just learn how to use the system and make the best use of it for them.
0: Okay. And then talk about your budget. You brought up your budget a little bit. The board, I know, sets the levy, and you said that, I think I will use my own words, Lauren, but I think you said compared to other cities of equal size or a similar size, we're I think you're saying we're underfunded. So has the board, correct me if I'm wrong, has the board talked about raising the levy? Because if you look at your tax statement, the amount of money that actually goes to Metro Transit is so small. I mean, it's pennies, really, of about what you pay. Have you thought about that? And then how much revenue do you bring in from your ridership?
2: Yes. Yeah, so lots in there. So let me see where to start. Really looking at it in terms of how much we're spending. We look at it in spending per capita. So just for some examples, this is 2023 numbers, but it's the most recent that I have in front of me. We spent $51.

0: You know, whether you take that trip to the store, you're just going to wait and go the next day when you're going out, kind of thing. So,
1: Lauren Sensick is here with Metro Transit. Are there any programs that you have for people that really want to rely on the bus system to get around but just can't afford that then?
0: There is a half fare application that people can submit. There's certainly income thresholds and other things that they would need to meet, but that information is available on our website as well, ometro.com. There's a lot of our partners throughout the region who help support bus passes for their clients and their customers and their those that they serve. So there's a lot of resources that way.
1: Okay.
0: One thing we did that I am so proud of a few years ago is we switched to a monthly fare capping pass. So we've always had unlimited rides for $55 a month. But when we looked at how often people were riding, and almost half of our riders are riding 5 days a week or more, they were not taking advantage of that $55 pass and would have been saving a lot of money. So what we did is when we instituted our new fare payment system, we made it a kind of pay as you go, and it calculated every time they paid $1.25, when they hit that $55 for the month, it stopped charging them. So they got to use that monthly pass by paying for it incrementally. And the number of people that have benefited from that $55 unlimited ride has skyrocketed.
1: That's good news. Talk about Mobi a little bit. Is Mobi, that's for citizens with disability. Talk a little bit about what you offer the services with Mobi.
0: Yeah. So
1: is that an acronym? Mobi, M-O-B-Y?
0: It is not, to my knowledge.
1: Okay,
0: that name far predates me. We had a lot of conversations around the office of where the history of Mobi is.
1: Right, I know. Yes. I thought it was an acronym, but I could never find what it was an acronym for. So we're just going to call it Mobi. But talk about what Mobi does. It's a shared ride service for individuals with disability. Is that correct?
0: That is correct. So Mobi is really meant to provide similar level of service as the bus route for those who have a disability that prevents them riding the regular bus.
1: Okay.
0: And so you would apply for it. You will need some medical provider information that will help certify that you aren't able to ride the bus. And then you can book your trip the day before and actually schedule so that we'll actually pick you up at your home and take you to your destination as long as it's near a bus route.
1: Okay. And you said that they can apply to use Mobi, and there's a charge for Mobi too?
0: Mobi is $250 per ride.
1: Okay. And it operates 7 days a week?
0: It matches the bus route. So wherever the bus goes, Mobi operates in that same area at the same time.
1: Okay.
0: So if places where maybe there isn't a bus on Sundays, Mobi wouldn't operate there on Sundays, but it matches the bus.
1: So thank you so much for being here. I still want to, with both of you, Nicole and Lauren, let's get this really clear right now. Many, many people in Omaha depend on our bus system, and many, from what you show with your ridership, many millions depend on it, the ridership, every year and use it. And that ridership goes up every single year. Correct?
0: It has been going up steadily.
2: And I do want to point out, it's not just people who depend on the bus. There are a lot of people who use it for special events, one-off, public transit. Overall, yes, it is there as a very valuable resource for people. There are a lot of people who would not be able to go grocery shopping, would not be able to make their doctor's appointments, wouldn't be able to get to work without the bus. And there are also people who take public transit because they want to.
1: Yes.
2: Because it is so much better than sitting in traffic and having to pay attention to that steering wheel and waiting for the waiting for the traffic lights to go. You can just sit on the bus, read a book, listen to a podcast. It is a much calmer way to get around.
1: It's like taking a train. You just get on there and you're very calm.
2: Yes.
1: Do you still have the Millard Express?
2: Yes.
1: Do you?
2: We do.
1: Because I live in Millard, and I wanted to try the bus system out, and I took the Millard Express down to City Hall several times. The Millard Express was packed. So there are many of the, if you're looking to see when the buses are full, you look in the time that you see the traffic usually being the heaviest, you know, to go to work, to come back from work, et cetera. So thank you both so much for being here today. I have so many other questions I wanted to talk about, but I think you really laid it out what Metro Transit does. And it's here for convenience and for public transportation, and you're always trying to make it better.
2: Yes.
1: And I really appreciate what you guys do. You have a big job, a really big job. So Lauren Sensick and Nicole Ebot, thank you so much for being here today. I really appreciate it.
0: Thank you so much.
1: Absolutely. Thank you.
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3: France is moving into the World Cup semifinals after a 2-0 win over Morocco. Kylian Mbappe once again found the back of the net.
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15: Just before midnight on Saturday, February 19th, 2005, Danielle Imbo and her friend Richard Patrone left a crowded Philadelphia bar. 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
0: At approximately 9 o'clock this morning, as law enforcement was moving through various sectors of the property, an individual, without warning, shot a Georgia State Patrol trooper.
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4: And we are back again, thanks to Lauren Sensick, who is the CEO of Metro Transit. Nicole Ebot was here with her, community relation manager. And I wanted to mention one more thing that we didn't get to, but Lauren and I talked to when we went off the air, is there is a program with that they have with OPS, and it is a program that the kids K through 12 with OPS can ride the Metro Transit buses for free. All they have to do is show their student ID. And since this program was launched in May of 2021, over 2.4 million OPS students have taken advantage of this program. Last year, she said over 600,000 of OPS students had involvement with this program, and it could be anything from going to their jobs, to going to school, to go on field trips. So it's very, very flexible of what the students can do. K through 12, the rides are free with Metro Transit. Again, if you want more information, you can call them or look at their webpage. But they also have different programs for college students, and there are different ones for UNO, for Creighton, and so those are all available for you to look at and see if any of those programs might work for you. Now, we have another guest here, and we have Joe Sacco. Hi, Joe.
24: Hi, Jean. Thanks for having me.
4: Yeah, welcome to the program, and I asked Joe to be on because there is an event this weekend. It is on Sunday, and I want Joe to come and tell you all about it. They have a press release with the details. There is a full-page ad in the Omaha World Herald, and it says, "Democracy, it ain't no picnic." And so, Joe, it's 4 to 9 p.m. It's going to be in the Jean Leahy Mall, centered around where the pavilion is. And, Joe, why don't you just take it away and talk about who organized this and why you're doing it.
24: Thanks, Jane. This is put on by the Free Speech Society, which is an organization that we started back in 2016. The goal was to bring back conversation amongst people who might have disagreements and to give some civic engagement education around that and get people to just kind of understand that by talking to one another, I think we're better for it. This whole event is centered around that concept because it's kind of a traditional American picnic, very much like what I was just at last night at Jazz on the Green. It's going to be just like that. Come and bring lawn chairs and your own picnic. There will be food trucks there if you're so inclined. And we're using the stage there in that beautiful
4: Pavilion.
24: Jean Leahy Mall, our premier Omaha park. You know, what a wonderful space. And it's going to be from 4 to 9. It's going to be music. It's going to be some presentations. There is actually going to be a couple of things that we're going to give to the Durham Museum to put in their permanent collection. It'll be part of Omaha's record, which, you know, 50 years from now, 100 years from now, that'll be pretty important. One of them is a mayoral proclamation. that is signed by all seven living Omaha mayors.
2: There you go.
24: You were part of that.
2: Yes, I was.
24: Yeah. And we're going to have a presentation from some of those individuals, some of those mayors up on the stage on Sunday night. And then we're also going to involve some youth groups with that. So there, it's going to be a variety of ages. Mm-hmm. There will also be another presentation up there. It's a vision statement that was put together by Secretary Hagel and Senator Kerry.
2: Okay.
24: And it's a vision statement for us. It's called a statement for America's 250th birthday.
2: Okay.
24: You know, what a tremendous milestone, right?
2: And I know, and this is a nonpartisan, non-policy focused event.
24: Absolutely.
2: And so it's designed basically to uplift the community and to uplift citizenship, cooperation with each other. Of course, it probably, its origins had to be with the vitriol and what is going on between political parties
24: right now.
2: But this is a nonpartisan event.
24: Absolutely.
2: And so we want people to know that. You know, who's going to be reading the proclamation on stage will be myself, Jim Suttle, PJ Morgan, Hal Dobb.
24: Yep.
2: But all the living mayors actually have signed this proclamation.
24: Mm-hmm.
2: And the proclamation is very nonpartisan. So this event here, in, like you said, the Statement for America by Hagel and by Kerry, this also, I think, should celebrate Omaha, because Omaha was founded on July 4th in 1854. We haven't made our 250th yet, but that would make us 172 years old.
24: It is, yeah.
2: And so hopefully when we're 250 years old, we're going to have another celebration. But just think, this goes along with this massive celebration out throughout the country. You know, I always decorate my house for the 4th of July, but this year it's staying up all July.
24: Good for you.
2: Just to celebrate what we have here. And we have to celebrate what we have here in Omaha, too.
24: Absolutely.
2: And I think the whole point of this is, boy, if we could get together, all get together, have a good time, and not be fighting about policy and fighting about politics, what an uplifting thing for the whole community. So everybody is invited, right, Joe?
24: Everyone.
2: And it's free?
24: It is absolutely free. And, you know, the way to think about it is it's jazz on the green.
2: Mm-hmm.
24: With a little bit different music and some presentations and a reason for us to all come together and celebrate what unites us. Hal Dobb had said he thinks it's about America's principles.
2: Mm-hmm.
24: I absolutely agree with him.
2: Mm-hmm.
24: And it's about America's optimistic spirit. And if everyone thinks of it that way, come out and have some fun on a wonderful, it's going to be a beautiful Sunday night in our premier Omaha park.
2: Love the Gene Leahy Mall. The pavilion's very nice. So we've got in the statements that are going to be made, the proclamation's very short, because I think people, if there's a big long program, sometimes they're
24: absolutely
2: like, oh, good gosh. Okay, and there's going to be live music. You said there's going to be dancing. I did read that the Union soccer team might be around.
24: Yep, Union Omaha will have some players out there,
2: okay,
24: and a presence there, and
2: mm-hmm.
24: That will be wonderful. And you know, they love to see kids, and mm-hmm. you know, so bring your families.
2: Okay, and just who are some of the live music? You want to talk about who is going to be featured?
24: I do. Omaha's Jade Dorsey
2: mm-hmm.
24: and Justin Payne will be there. Two tremendous talents. There will also be an award-winning barbershop quartet. And if you haven't heard barbershop quartets, think of like Crosby, Stills, Nash,
2: mm-hmm.
24: wonderful, beautiful harmonies.
2: Incredible harmony. That's what it is.
24: Right. Uh-huh. And then the headliners are Dom Flemons and Brian B.E. Farrow.
2: Okay.
24: And Brian is actually from Omaha.
2: Okay.
24: And he plays in a hip hop bluegrass group called Gangsta Grass.
2: Okay.
24: And Dom Flemons is known as America's Songster. And what he does is he's revived a lot of old time music and been nominated for Grammys many times. He had an album out not too long ago called Black Cowboys, and it was kind of an ode to black cowboys mm-hmm. who helped develop the West in mm-hmm. America. And
2: a good old-fashioned variety show we got going on here.
24: It is. It's
2: okay.
24: It's Americana.
2: Okay. And so, again, that is this Sunday, July the 12th, from 4 to 9 p.m., in the Gene Leahy Mall downtown.
24: Absolutely free.
2: Absolutely free for everybody. You could bring your food. You could bring your chairs.
24: You can.
2: And just have a good time with everybody celebrating America's 250th, celebrating Omaha's 172nd. It'll be a lot of fun. I will be there and hope we see everybody else there too. Joe, thank you for being here to talk about it.
24: Thanks, Jean. Anything, it'll be wonderful.
2: Any last words about the event? Except,
24: oh, just come and have fun with one another and celebrate what unites us.
2: And hope Mother Nature cooperates.
24: It's going to be perfect.
2: I think it'll be warm, but that's what we like about summer in Omaha. All right, this Sunday, 4 to 9 p.m., July 12th, in the Jean Leahy Mall. Joe Sacco, thank you so much for being here today.
24: Thanks, Jean.
2: Yeah, you bet.
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35: Here's something pretty disturbing I discovered while researching this podcast. This is what it actually says on the Los Angeles Police Department website. The site states that the Adult Missing Persons Unit investigates 3,200 cases a month, and 70% of those missing people are found or returned voluntarily within 2 or 3 days. It goes on to explain, and I quote here, "Since being a missing person is not a crime, police are given a very limited role while conducting these types of investigations." At the bottom of the webpage, it gets more disturbing. There's a section titled, "What if they never returned?" And here's the official police advice. In such situations, you may want to enlist the services of a private investigator to assist in your search. If you can't afford a PI, the police elaborate, quote, "Another option would be to contact the Salvation Army, which has a missing persons locator program." There is not a single sentence on the LAPD website that would lead a loved one of a missing person to have any faith that the police would properly investigate it. What the LAPD is basically saying is, if someone you love goes missing, don't overreact. They'll probably turn up, unless they don't, in which case you should get someone besides the police to look into it. All this is my way of saying, if the police took missing persons cases as seriously as they do, say, bank robberies, I wouldn't have had to do this podcast in the first place and end up chasing a violent criminal halfway around the country. I'm Neil Strauss, and you can hear the full story of To Live and Die in L.A.
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2: And we are back, and I really want to thank Lauren Sensick that we had here today, who is the CEO of Metro Transit. So much goes on with Metro Transit that I think people have questions about. We didn't get to the streetcar, which I wish we would have. But anyway, thank you, Lauren, for being here today. And thanks for our guests this week. You know, we had a variety. I had Mary Jane Trumper, who is the state GOP chair. And we had the newly elected mayor of Council Bluffs, Jill Schudeck, that was here on Wednesday, too. So we had a good variety of guests. And I'll just wait and tell you who's going to be on next week later. Because I'm still working on it. Yes.
6: Well, Gene, you mentioned Mary Jane Trumper on the show yesterday. And like you said, we had Jill Schudeck, Democrat mayor of Council Bluffs, who got in office in January. We have a lot of diverse guests on this.
2: Absolutely.
6: On this program. I got an email yesterday from Bob, and he said, "This hour of the Gene Stothert Comment Line program was brought to you by the Nebraska Republican Party. I'm a registered independent. I'm pretty open-minded, but I had to shut my radio off after 10 minutes. Well, Bob, you probably had to get in the store or something, so you can always find the podcast at KFAB.com.
2: Yeah, sorry, Bob, but you know what? This show is a chance for people to call in and sound off. And, you know, I had Dennis Crawford on a few weeks ago, who was a lifelong Republican, became a Democrat, and I let him sound off for a good 35 minutes about anti-Republican sentiments that he had. So, on Monday, I had the new Democrat mayor of Council Bluffs on. So, no, this show was not brought to you by the Nebraska Republican Party. It was brought to you by Gene Stothert, and that was one of my guests, and I wanted to talk about what we talked about yesterday. So, if you don't like it and you want to turn it off, that is fine. But our guest are a variety, and it's not just a Republican Party show. Although everybody knows, and I think everybody understands, that I am a Republican. I mean, everybody knows that. But I also said when I was mayor that I will represent everyone, including Democrats. I have a lot of Democrats that are friends, and although I don't agree with all of their policies, I don't agree with a lot of their agenda, that doesn't mean I'm going to treat them badly. My son's a Democrat. I don't hate him. So, you know, that's just the way I am, and I'm not going to change the way I am, for a vote or for anything else. So I will be honest with you. I told you I'd be honest with you on the show, and we are. So.
6: Well, that solves that then.
2: Yeah, I hope so. I hope so.
6: I got another email yesterday from Kathy, and this is more directed to the conversation that we had.
2: Mm-hmm.
6: I don't agree, Gene, with your statement that the DCRP would not endorse you in the primary election. You were endorsed in the general election. You attended our meeting. Our bylaws stated you need to ask in person. I remember we were told you were coming before the primary, so I waited for you, but I guess your plans changed?
2: Well, I don't agree with your statement either. Kathy, did you say? Because I think the Douglas County Republican Party's endorsement approach and process has much room for improvement. I mean, to say that they endorsed in the primary Mike McDonald, lifelong Democrat, new Republican, author of pension spiking, couldn't manage a fire department budget over a 12-year incumbent Republican mayor because I didn't go and ask in person? Really? I mean, there is the state party used to always just stick with who was the incumbent. You know what? This last May, the Douglas County Republican Party didn't endorse Don Bacon either, the only Republican that was in the race, because he didn't follow the rules and the procedures. They didn't endorse Don Bacon in the primary. Yeah, I did get endorsed in the general, but in the general, it was me against John Ewing, and I hope the Douglas County Republican Party wouldn't have endorsed John Ewing, but I think, you know, at the end of the day, Kathy, the DCRP's approach and process and bylaws needs much room for improvement. And I think the bylaws need to be changed, because I think that the positions that they are taking, and take me out of the picture, like I said, they didn't endorse Don Bacon for Congress in the primary because he didn't follow the rules and the bylaws. Well, then the bylaws need to be changed.
6: This is the KFAB comment line with your host of the show, Gene Stothert. Gene, I've gotten some messages in the past about, okay, well, this is supposed to be a comment line. You have guests on, and we're not allowed to get our comments and questions and concerns off. But here's what I have to say about it real quick. Just like this email from Kathy and from Bob earlier and plenty of other emails, these come in and we source back to them. We come back to them as well. So our goal is to answer all questions that come in, regardless of the topic.
2: Right. And I said this on the show many times. I always tell Peyton, take them as they come. Don't screen them. Don't just bring the good ones on, the positive ones. We want to take them, and we want people to be able to sound off whether you like what we're saying or not. We will get to them. You know, if the show lasts long or the guests last a long time and we don't get to them that day, Peyton and I will always talk ahead of time and say, let's bring them on today. And we want to get your questions answered and let you be able to talk and sound off as much as you want to, because that's what this show is all about. So I know today was very busy because I brought the second guest on and kind of at the last minute, but I thought it was important for everybody to know and understand. So that is it for us today. And that is it for us this week. We will be back on Monday. I want to thank you for spending this hour with us, and thanks for listening. We'd love for you to join us again on Monday. And I am Gene Stothert, and this is 1110 KFAB.
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12: An update on a terror plot. I'm Lisa Brady, Fox News.
13: Political discourse has many places in our society. Political violence has none.
12: U.S. Attorney Dominic Gerace just detailing the terrorism and conspiracy charges against eight men from several states indicted in a suspected plot to attack a White House event last month. They're accused of acquiring guns, buying a 3D printer to make drones, and training together in combat tactics. Gerace says they weren't just airing grievances from behind a keyboard.
13: Rather, they took action to carry out a plot to attack the UFC Freedom 250 event and to murder federal officials at the highest levels of our government.
12: A case broken open in part by a call from a concerned family member. Mediators return in a renewed push for talks between the U.S. and Iran.
14: Qatar negotiators are on the ground in Iran with support of the U.S. The immediate goal is de-escalation. Now, the president just posted to Truth Social that Iran asked to continue the talks. The U.S. agreed, but states that in no uncertain terms, the ceasefire is over.
12: Fox's Mike Tobin in Tel Aviv. There have been no new attacks or counterattacks after two nights of U.S. strikes and Iran retaliation. President Trump also posting he will not sign a housing bill in protest over the Senate's failure to pass the Save America Act.
15: The president says Save America, which would require proof of citizenship in order to register to vote, is popular, and its, quote, non-passage is crazy. He says Senate Republicans should terminate the filibuster to get this done, warning that Democrats will nuke the 60-vote threshold rule for legislation they want when they're in the majority. The housing bill does a number of things, including streamlining environmental reviews, lifts rules on modular homes, and provides incentives through grants to build more housing.
12: Fox's Jessica Rosenthal. That bill won overwhelming bipartisan support. It can take effect tonight without the president's signature at the end of a 10-day window. 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
4: CHI Health Mercy Hospital in Council Bluffs is ending labor and delivery services later this year. CHI Health confirmed to our newsroom that the hospital will transfer those services to the CHI Health Birth Centers in Omaha effective August 31st. In a statement, the group said it's become increasingly difficult to sustain provider coverage and specialized clinical support needed to operate labor and delivery and level 2 NICU services over the long term. We have more on our website. About 60 animals were confiscated from an Omaha home by the Nebraska Humane Society, including a zebra, emu, and ostrich. After receiving an anonymous tip, NHS got a search warrant to investigate the home on the city's west side. Dogs, chickens, geese, ducks, ponies, goats, pigs, and more were found emaciated and lacking appropriate living conditions. I'm Elaine Lee Irvin.
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7: Watch out for areas of patchy fog this morning. Otherwise, a 40% chance of scattered showers and thundershowers. During the morning and afternoon, most of those will go south of the metro, 84 for the high, and a light south wind by the afternoon at 5 to 15. Areas of fog again tonight with a low of 67. We start off with that and then burn it off and go to 89 Saturday. From the First Alert 6 Weather Center, I'm Senior Chief Meteorologist Rusty Lord.
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0: That's what I'm starting to see.
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10: I'm Pete Ricketts, candidate for Senate, and I approve this message.
11: Everything about Democrat Dan Osborne is fake.
12: Osborne says he's independent, but he's endorsed by the Democrat machine. Osborne admitted he'd give Democrats control of the Senate.
11: Dan Osborne said he'd have been the deciding vote to tax our tips, overtime, and Social Security,
12: taking thousands out of our pockets. Then he'd turn around and give that money and citizenship to illegal immigrants. Just listen.
13: A clear path and a streamline to citizenship. Just give him a damn Social Security card already.
11: Dan Osborne claims he's for the working man, but Osborne and his wife paid themselves hundreds of thousands of dollars through shady Wyoming companies they control, skirting election laws.
12: Osborne and his family have pocketed nearly $500,000 already.
11: And you know, some of that money was raised with a man who allegedly trafficked young girls for Jeffrey Epstein.
12: Gross. Don't be fooled by fake Dan Osborne.
11: Paid for by Pete Ricketts for Senate.
14: I'm John Saucier, the man accused of killing Turning Point USA co-founder Charlie Kirk, appearing in court for another day of a preliminary hearing. Prosecutors showed a police interview with his roommate who tells authorities he confessed to the shooting. Donald Trump Jr. on Fox says after this hearing, all conspiracy theories about Kirk's death should be put to rest.
15: In court, we saw the facts laid out very eloquently. It took a long period of time to get it out there, but once you see it, you put the picture together. Let's just say this is, to me, again, way beyond a reasonable doubt.
14: The alleged shooter faces the death penalty if convicted. New York City Mayor Zoran Mamdani says that they'll become the first city in the country to ban so-called deceptive fees.
16: It is estimated that the average family of four loses more than $3,200 per year on junk fees and hidden costs.
14: Many in the business community have argued his administration's policies will make it more expensive to operate in New York City. 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

0: Welcome back in here to Clay and Buck. Let's get some talk back, some questions and fun things. Also putting something out there. Clay reminded me, because we're trying to take you into a, take you to the happy place before we head out for the weekend. And that is that the movie Young Washington beat the movie Supergirl at the box office. One is a just pure like Marvel superhero slop nonsense movie with a heroine who I think said some annoying things in the press before. I can't even remember now.
1: Oh, yeah.
0: But yeah, right. Of course. And the other is a movie about the kind of things that people want to see movies about from Angel Studios. And people have responded and they're going to movies to see it. There are so many. I agree with the criticism, by the way, that we've had so much World War II content just in general. I'm not saying it's not great and we shouldn't have had a lot of World War II content, but there's such a dearth of really good stuff from the Revolution. Is there even a movie that takes place around the time of the War of 1812? Like, is there a movie you can think of that comes from that period or that conflict at all?
1: I don't think question. So. I mean, you got the pre, you know, like the French and Indian Wars, which is like Last of the Mohicans, which is a great movie. You got The Patriot, which is somewhat recent with Mel Gibson around the Revolutionary War. I'll give you another one, Buck, and I understand because people are so terrified. Oh, my goodness, you might see the Confederate flag. The Civil War is probably the most consequential 4 years in our nation's history. How many good Civil War-related historical movies have ever been made?
0: Glory is probably the best.
1: That was like 1992-ish. Great film. Gettysburg is the beards are awful, but that was around that same era. They made a great, like...
0: The production and the music does not... You know, after I read Killer Angels, which is great... Yeah. The Gettysburg production, they should redo it because it just is a little, there's like a little 90s cheese factor from the production. The music is not as good as it should be.
1: The beards are awful.
0: The beards are really bad. Yeah.
1: It's like, first of all, you should grow it. If you're going to play a Civil War general, grow a beard would be my first advice. Like you can grow a beard.
0: The beards look like they went into like a high school like theater class. And we're like, do we have any beards here? Just give me a beard. You know, it's not good.
1: It's so the worst beards of any movie ever. Yes.
0: There's some problems with that. And then I'm trying to think other. I never saw Cold Mountain. Wasn't that one of them?
1: Okay. Cold Mountain? Yeah. Yeah. That's more of like a romance set in the Civil War than it is like an actual.
0: A lot of people will say Gone with the Wind is a great. But that's also
1: 1939.
0: Set. Yeah, it's been a while. That was also set in the Civil. I've actually never seen Gone with the Wind, so and everyone's, oh my gosh, you know. So, wait, there are three movies according to Grok about the War of 1812. Come on, what? I mean, no one's ever seen them. That much I can tell you.
1: Well, again, I'm gonna just continue to hammer this until one day it's gonna be made and it's gonna make $1 billion, and you're all gonna remember that I was hammering Lewis and Clark. Just make the Lewis and Clark show. Make the Lewis and Clark.
0: You know what, man? I like your. I'm not saying it's not a good idea. I think a movie like To the Shores of Tripoli, where we do the Barbary Pirates War, would be amazing. I think people would love the GWAT tie-in as well with going to these far off Muslim lands and fighting a bunch of crazies with their scimitars.
1: I'll actually give you an answer on why we've had so few history movies and why the ones that we have had are World War II. We basically haven't created American heroes since World War II. It's a dark take for a Friday, but the Nazis were clear bad guys, right? Clear bad guys, not good people, and we were unabashedly the hero. In nearly 100 years since World War II, who is a great American hero? Now, they made the Kyle movie, right? The sniper movie, which was actually
0: American
1: really
0: sniper,
1: good.
0: Sniper, sure.
1: But relatively speaking, there have been very few American hero movies made in a historical context since World War II. So I think part of it is just the villainy of the Nazis is attractive because you have a clear hero-villain character arc. And they haven't been willing to go back and touch it again. We got a bunch of calls. You want to get the calls or talk backs?
0: Yeah, let's do it. Garrett in Ohio. What's up, Garrett? Garrett. Going once. Going twice.
1: Put Garrett on pause. The guy's been waiting forever. We finally go to him, and we heard nothing at all. So don't hang up on Garrett, because I told him to tell him that we were coming. I don't know what happened there. Jeff in Utah, what you got for us?
2: Yes, bullet type. No one's talking about bullet type. So when that bullet leaves the end of the barrel, the muzzle, it's traveling at a certain velocity, and there's a bullet weight and the velocity. But a more critical factor of whether it's going to leave the body or not is the bullet type, because I was telling your screener, I can shoot a milk jug with a jacketed bullet, and it'll just leak. I can hit it with a hollow point, and it'll explode. So I've not heard, I listen to you guys all the time, but I've not heard anyone address the issue of the bullet type, because that is the number one most critical factor. In if I'm sorry, I didn't mean to drop in, but I was just going to say, if you go to a gun store and you go in, you're buying a rifle, the first thing they'll ask you is, what are you hunting with it? So if you say, I'm hunting elk, they'll say, okay, you need this. If you say, I'm hunting rabbits, right, or whatever, then it's going to be a whole different.
0: No, this is a very correct observation. Thank you for calling in, and I'll speak to this for a second. Everyone knows this, certainly from the shotgun side of things, because if you're bird hunting, you want the spread of many, many pellets. If you're deer hunting, a lot of people go slug, but I think you can go double aught buck. So that could be a few big ball bearings, if you will, or one heavy slug for that. Depends where you are. But certainly with bird, you don't want to shoot a pigeon with a slug. That's a very bad idea. Unless you don't want any pigeon left. So the same thing is, if you're deer hunting, though, a lot of people I know do rifle hunting. It depends where you are, because the rifle round will carry a lot further than a shotgun round. But most hunting rounds are designed, as I understand, I'm not a deer hunter, so just to be clear, that's not something I have done. Most rifle rounds are designed to flatten or mushroom and expand inside the target to create maximum tissue damage, essentially to create the kind of immediate impact trauma to kill a deer as quickly and humanely, relatively speaking, as possible. So that's, you actually don't want the animal to like slowly bleed out. So if it were to go through clay through and through, the animal would, if the bullet didn't flatten and expand, you'd have less tissue damage and it would be a slow bleed out. If the bullet flattens, which is what it's designed to do generally in a hunting context for a big game, then you'll have more tissue damage on the inside. And sometimes that means the bullet actually stays inside. Sorry, I know this is very, but
1: it gets into we're going to try to get the ballistics expert on. I will say they found the bullet. So the bullet has been entered as evidence in this case inside of Charlie's body that came from the gun that was fired from the roof, according to prosecutors. So the questions that he is asking would be able to be answered based on the evidence in this case. Steven in PA, what you got for us?
3: Just real quick, I've been hunting for 30 years, and I've taken twice that many deer with a 30-06 using 150 grain core lock. And I have had some run, and I have had some drop. Most of them, there's so much damage that even when they run, it's just because it's pure adrenaline, and they make it 50 feet, and then they drop.
1: Thank you for calling.
0: Have you ever found a bullet inside the deer, by the way, or has it always gone through and through in your experience?
3: No, I've had them hit both ribs on the going in and coming out, and I have never had a bullet still in the deer ever.
0: I know it's rare, but there are people who are, say that that they have had that experience before. But all right, thank you, sir. What's up, Clay?
1: No, I was just going to say, I think Garrett in Ohio is back. He's been waiting forever. Garrett, fire away.
4: Hey, thank you very much for taking my call. Sorry about that little glitch. So, when this whole thing started with spreading this ridiculous nonsense about Charlie Kirk's murder, it hit me that it seemed that there's a part of it, it's like almost to divide the conservatives, the Republican Party, in support of Israel, to blame Israel. But what I want to ask you guys, if you would you give a definition of grifting and what it means for a person to be a grifter?
1: Yeah, okay. Thanks for the call.
0: I'll do So Grifter actually comes from the movie, right? Isn't that you know, the original term of a was is am I thinking about this right? Isn't that correct?
1: I don't know where it comes from. It's probably the number one accusation that is leveled, I would say, of anybody in the opinion business. The way that I would define it is someone who says something that they know to be untrue or do not actually believe themselves that is financially beneficial for them to put forth so, into the public consciousness.
0: Grok is great, so we can pull up these things quickly. Originated in the early 1900s as American carnival and circus slang, a variation of the older underworld slang grafter. It's tied to the word graft, the dishonest acquisition of money. By the way, this is off of AI, so, you know, if it's not true, blame AI. Early on, it was used by carny workers to describe anyone who ran a swindle or a confidence trick. So in the context of, I think, when people talk about whether it's media or politics, someone being a grifter, it's just a person who's willing to to opportunistically push lies or fraud for their own gain or benefit. I think that, right? Would you say that's a pretty good definition?
1: I think that's fair. I was saying something that you know to be untrue that is financially, or that you don't believe yourself, that is financially beneficial to you.
0: Yeah.
1: And that's the way that I would describe it. And there's a lot of that on the internet, candidly. And you can, what I would say is, unfortunately,
0: there's a movie. There is a movie, by the way, 1990s. The Grifters is a film noir crime drama. So there was a movie, The Grifters. That's what I thought it came from. Apparently it predates that, though. Sorry, go ahead.
1: Yeah, no, I just think there is a huge financial incentive for if you say things that are crazy. And I'm not talking about, like we had the fourth UFO release coming out. If you want to talk about whether you believe in aliens or not, that's not grifting. Believing in saying, hey, I think that there are aliens on Earth and one of them is Victor Wembanyama. And I just did a whole thing on actually Victor Wembanyama was not born in France. He's not a human. He is an alien. And I'm going to, and I knew it was 100% fake. And yet there would probably be an audience for that. He's the star basketball player of the San Antonio Spurs, for those of you who don't know him. And if I knew it to be, as I would, 100% untrue, and I was pretending that I actually believed it to be true, there would likely be a huge audience for Wembanyama is an alien. Wimby's an alien. And everybody would, I'd make a lot of money off of it, and it wouldn't be true. Now, that's actually less significant because at least it's so crazy, it isn't actually necessarily changing the discourse in society. But there's a lot of value for saying crazy things, people in a social media age, unfortunately, Buck, and this is an indictment, I think, on the larger culture, gravitate towards crazy. There is a lot of incentive to be crazy in our current media ecosystem on both the left and the right.
0: Well, if you can say absolutely anything, reality is going to be inherently boring compared to that, right? I mean, if you are trafficking in fiction and calling it fact, if you are doing fantasy instead of news, you know, news is going to sound pretty boring compared to that. What you can actually prove and what's real is going to pale in comparison to the creativity that you can pull together if you're willing to just lie about anything. So there's inherently a disadvantage that often comes with fact in this business, but we prefer to take that. We prefer to take that approach. All right, do you own a business? Then you know all about business insurance. But unlike anything else, your business requires understanding what you're covered for and should not be the easiest. Wait, hold on a second. Own your business, then you know all about business insurance. But like anything else, your business requires understanding what you're covered for and not should be the easiest part of the... It's a little tough. Point is, get super sure, my friends. I'm trying to... There we go. Let's get super sure. Notice how that was all difficult there for a second. That read a little difficult. The point is, SuperSure makes things easy. 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
12: There was a wealthy man in Palm Beach who was offering young girls a way to make money. That man was Jeffrey Epstein, and he had set up a system designed to bring him underage girls. Local police and the federal government would investigate and, by their count, find dozens of victims. Epstein would become one of the world's most infamous predators, a man who could have faced decades in prison but served just 13 months in his own wing of a county jail.
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12: Epstein's abuse would span years and cross state lines.
16: New York, Palm Beach, New Mexico, Paris, Virgin Islands, and each one of those residences is an alleged crime scene.
12: I'm ABC's Mark Remillard, and with a team of journalists from the ABC News Investigative Unit, we've traveled around the country to look at Jeffrey Epstein and the allegations of his horrifying abuse, to hear from the girls who suffered it, who are now women fighting to recover from it. Truth and Lies, Jeffrey Epstein.
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0: Welcome back in. Clay and Buck closing up shop Friday edition of the program. We appreciate all of you hanging out with us. Tons of talkbacks. Do we have producer Greg? I will put it on you. We have so many talkbacks right now. Do we have any really fun ones that we should play as we roll into the weekend? What are the ones that will put people in a great response? Here we go. Podcast listener Booth, Columbus, Ohio. I gave the advice trying to make the world a bit more civilized place. Buck, I said, hey, just help people. If you're a grown man, help women get their bags up in the overhead bin. A lot of people struggle with this. Booth in Columbus, Ohio. Fire away.
1: The other day you guys were talking about the women sometimes getting upset because you offer to help them with their bags on the plane. Do you ever have that happen to you where you open a door, you say, hey, well, I'm not helping you out because you're a woman. I'm helping you out because you're fat. And then you look them up and down and you say, disgusting. That'll shut them up. Trust me.
0: Yeah, that's kind of the opposite. Kind of the opposite of what I was going for. Put a little bit better energy into the world by helping people. Could be they're short, right? Anyway, I would encourage also, Buck, I don't know if you have noticed this. Young men, give up your seats on the subway.
2: Oh, yeah, on the subway. I was like, not on the plane. No one's moving my seat on the plane. Sorry.
0: Subway, buses, give up your seats to women. It's a good move.
2: They just released the UFOs, everybody. They've released the UFO files, the Pentagon, fourth batch of UFO documents. Here's the problem, Clay. Does anyone think these are the really good ones? It's the fourth batch. You know what I'm saying? Like, don't you have the best ones in the first batch? So, I don't know.
0: Quickly here, one more positive. Eric in Arizona, fire it.
3: Hey. Good math teachers definitely teach financial literacy in middle school. We talk about compound interest. We talk about growing your money and your assets. So I don't know what school you went to, but I definitely teach that. So, yeah, we talk about it. We teach it. Maybe you were absent that day.
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7: On July 4, thousands of Americans across the country gathered with their friends and family and read the Declaration of Independence out loud. While the decorations have come down, the opportunity to make a difference during America's 250th anniversary is just beginning. The goal isn't just to celebrate a holiday. It's to renew a country that believes in itself again. We share that vision with our friends at Americans for Prosperity. We want our nation to come out of this anniversary stronger, more united, and more grounded in the ideas that made it exceptional. That means more Americans who understand what was declared 250 years ago and why it still matters today. It means more citizens who feel a sense of ownership over those founding principles. Civic responsibility doesn't end when the fireworks fade. It carries forward in what we do next. 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
11: The evidence is overwhelming. On Lisa Brady, Fox News. That's what the lead prosecutor told the judge in Utah on day 5 of a hearing on probable cause to send Charlie Kirk's accused killer, Tyler Robinson, to trial. County Prosecutor Chad Grunander calls the evidence devastating.
12: And the question needs to be asked, the purpose of continuing with testimony, if it's long and drawn out. Of course, the defense has the right to call witnesses, but it needs to be within the context of this preliminary hearing.
11: Urging the judge to end the hearing and send the case to trial, but the judge allowed the defense to call final witnesses after putting new restrictions on cameras in the courtroom.
15: Yesterday, the courtroom camera briefly aired Tyler Robinson's alleged confession note, an exhibit that wasn't supposed to be made public. And as a result, the judge ruled that today the camera could not show any more exhibits, only the testimony.
11: Fox's Claudia Cowan at the courthouse in Provo, where that hearing did wrap up a short time ago, but a ruling on probable cause not expected until September. Mediators from Qatar back in Iran for another attempt at diplomacy, despite word that Iran still wants to kill President Trump.
16: The Wall Street Journal is reporting that Israeli intelligence recently shared with U.S. intelligence an assassination plot involving Trump, but the president told the New York Post today Israel did not alert to a new threat.
11: Fox's David Spunt in Washington. A mid-air crisis under investigation in Greece after a Ryanair passenger was partially sucked out of a plane window. The airline says the window dislodged in flight. Media reports in Greece say a piece of engine broke off and smashed the window, causing the cabin to decompress, but the airline has not confirmed that. The flight was en route from the second largest city in Greece to Germany, but returned shortly after takeoff. Ryanair says the plane was able to land normally, with one passenger receiving medical assistance. 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
18: A man is injured and a woman is in jail after a cutting in downtown Omaha. Police were called to 17th and Nicholas last night around 6:30. A 44-year-old man was hospitalized. A 40-year-old, Don Shorthorn, was arrested and booked into Douglas County Corrections. Nebraska is confirmed to have 15 cases of cyclosporiasis, with the nationwide total just under 2,000. Cyclosporiasis causes explosive diarrhea that can last 4 days or weeks if not treated. It's typically transmitted through fresh foods like produce, including lettuce and berries. The Nebraska Community Blood Bank is facing a shortage. Officials say not enough people are donating to meet demand. Blood bank officials say nearly 1,000 donors per week are needed in order to keep blood supply levels stable. I'm Chris Turner.
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20: Watch out for areas of patchy fog this morning. Otherwise, a 40% chance of scattered showers and thundershowers during the morning and afternoon. Most of those will go south of the metro. 84 for the high and a light south wind by the afternoon of 5 to 15. Areas of fog again tonight with a low of 67. We start off with that and then burn it off and go to 89 Saturday. From the First Alert 6 Weather Center, I'm Senior Chief Meteorologist Rusty Lord.
21: Thank you very much, Rusty. We're getting ready for the big show here on a Friday. Reverse trivia in the 5 o'clock hour with a new sponsor for prizes. Oh, yeah, we'll get into that plenty. 83 degrees in Omaha, Council Bluffs, 80 in Lincoln.
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5: Friday to you. 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It is Friday, reverse trivia. Today's really great. We're going to have a lot of fun with reverse trivia. Now, the fun part is going to be my sister and my brother-in-law are going to come in and play reverse trivia with us. And that'll either be really fun or it'll be really funny. One or the other. So that's going to be very exciting. My sister's visiting, and I'm just really happy. She's really great. My brother-in-law is really awesome. And let's see. Can I give you any gossip? No. Okay. So on today's show, man. So the so-called Democrat Socialist, the Communist, have released their agenda, and they're going to update it next week. And I'm going to share that with you. Also, here in Douglas County, We got a problem. All right, we got a problem. It's getting out of control, and it's probably going to take you and I to start calling and asking various elected yahoos to do something about this. All right. Well, what am I talking about? So there's a story on, I saw it's on Channel 6, great news station, Channel 6. And, apparently the sheriff, not the sheriff himself, the sheriff's office has, they've been arresting the same guy every month for, he's got 13 warrants and arrests in 12 months. And in the entire time, he's been on pretrial release. Arrest a man for the 13th warrant in 12 months. So this is a guy out on pretrial release. And let's just go through some of the, he's got some problems. Okay. So April 26th, of 25, he's arrested. Possession of a firearm by a prohibited person. Oh, that's not good. And then possession of a stolen firearm by a felon. These are all felonies. Discharge of a firearm near a building or vehicle, another felony. Unlawful discharge of a firearm, another felony. Use of a firearm to commit a felony, another felony. Isn't that funny? It's a felony to commit a felony. Ha! That's cool. He was arrested by OPD, and he was released after paying 10% of a $500,000 bond. So that's $50,000. All right? So I don't think money is a problem with this individual. Now, he has a pretrial release score. Each individual that is subject to pretrial release, they do some kind of report. I don't know all the details. Just a bunch of people sit around and go, well, how mean do you think he is? And so his pretrial release score is at a 3. I don't know what it goes up to. I tried to get a hold of the sheriff to get him on today, but he's very busy chasing guys out on pretrial release. He was arrested again March of this year, driving during revocation, so his license was taken away. Possession of weed, nobody cares. He was released after paying 10% of a $7,500 bond. Now, let me stop just for a moment. I was always under the impression if you're out, say, on bail or pretrial release or something, and then you go get yourself arrested again, I thought that the trap door opened up and you were in the hoosegow. Apparently not. So, again, in April, arrested, domestic violence assault, released after paying 10% of a $50,000 bond. Again, this guy didn't seem to have any problem with money. So then he was arrested again on May 8th, speeding, driving under suspension again. Let me just say that again. No valid registration. Doesn't say anything about insurance. And then we go to May 28th. Guy's on a roll, man. False imprisonment, driving under revocation, released after paying 10% of a $7,500 bond. And then here we go in July. I believe this was just the other day. Arrested on a contempt warrant relating to violations of the terms of his pre-trial release from April of 2026. So this is a guy that just keeps getting arrested. Some of his crimes are violent. I'd say when you get a felon that's arrested with a gun, I don't want to miss felon anyone, but If you're a guy who's already got some felonies and you get caught with a gun, and again, this is just an opinion, I think you might be more likely to shoot somebody. But that's me. I don't know. I could be wrong. But he's got a gun, you know. But then again, I carry a gun and I haven't shot anybody lately. So, you know, whatever. You're not supposed to have that gun. And these tremendous gun control laws, I'm stunned, frankly, that a felon who knows that he's not allowed to have a gun had a gun. Boy, am I puzzled. All right, you can tell I'm being really facetious. All right, it's a Chris Baker radio program. So why am I bringing this up? Because a guy like this, and maybe not this exact guy, but every day there are numerous stories of people that are out of jail, that shouldn't be out of jail, that end up killing somebody. And so sometimes I wonder is, what I wonder is, so do we have to wait for this guy to kill somebody before we take it sort of serious? Yeah, that's not right. That's not the way the world's supposed to work, okay? All right, it's Chris Baker radio program here on News Radio 1110 KFAB. Today is Friday, and man, have I got a, I keep telling you that this whole communist insurgency is well orchestrated and well planned, okay? So we're going to go down that rabbit hole for a little bit today and probably do some bad fart jokes. And I have a federal horny teacher update today, too. So, I mean, we got a lot of stuff here on the Chris Baker radio program.
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5: You know what? 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And he told me to wear jeans again. So that's what I did. Hello, it's a Chris Baker program on News Radio 1110 KFAB. The Cato Institute, are you familiar with them? The Cato Institute is a libertarian, more of a libertarian type of think tank. I know some people may disagree with that, but you'd be wrong. Anyway. So they released a study on millennials and Gen Z and all this stuff, and what do they know about why are we celebrating America's 250th, right? So check this out. It's a new poll that shows Gen Z. Is that you? Is that you, Peyton?
11: I am.
5: The Gen Z?
11: Perfectly middle Gen Z.
5: Wow. At 24. Okay. Yep. Well, this right here says you don't exist. All right. So the Cato Institute's 2026 4th of July survey found that the majority of Gen Z correctly answered only one of seven basic civics questions. 66% identified George Washington as the nation's first president, 34% could not, and even a bigger number, 61% of Americans under 30 did not know what the nation's 250th anniversary commemorated. That's, wow. Only 39% knew that it actually marked the adoption of the Declaration of Independence in 1776. So what they're learning in this survey is that apparently there is an abandonment of Americans' heritage. And this is where all you rat commies come in, because this is by design and has been by design for many years. There's no emphasis on American culture when we look at education right now, right? Look at education. No emphasis on American culture, no emphasis on American heritage, no emphasis on the things that make America great and the things that have made America great. Those aren't being taught because in many schools, they're too busy flying rainbow flags and, you know, making sure that everybody's diverse and accepting and tolerant and understanding, and that you parents need to just shut up and leave us alone, you know, that kind of stuff. 52% of Gen Z could not identify Great Britain as the nation from which the colonies declared their independence. Poor Peyton's over here just shaking his head. You know what this means, Peyton? You can take over.
11: Maybe.
5: Down the road, you can just take over. Just take over the whole country. I like that. 67% did not know why the colonies declared independence, while 64% failed to identify the Constitution's primary purpose as establishing and limiting government power. Again, all of this is by design. This little plot was hatched against you back in the mid to late 50s, okay? It also points out that teachers just follow curricula dictated by the public school system and the local government officials. Okay, that's why that conservatives, Republicans, however you want to, you know, phrase it, they need to be paying attention to local elections. People have forgotten about local elections. People have forgotten about county board, city council, school board, county commissioners. Well, that's county board, but anyway. All those low-level offices mean an enormous amount to the community and basically to your freedom. And this is something that, you know, the Republican Party, I don't know, they still haven't figured this out. But the Democrat Party uses these low local offices, and it's probably not fair to call them low local offices because they're important offices. But they use these offices, school board, city council, those kind of things, as a springboard for their political careers, right? That's the minor leagues, basically. You're playing A ball as a member of the city council. You're playing double A ball as a member of the board. You're playing AAA ball as a member of the, you know, stupid unicameral. And I think you get my drift here. Okay. So they use those as the minor leagues where young Democrats, communists can sharpen their political skills and their political instincts and you know, learn how to deal with other members, learn how to coordinate, learn how to get legislation passed. See, it's a minor league system. Republicans, I don't think they figured this out yet, and it's really sad. Anyway, in education, public education basically has disconnected young people from their national heritage. And if you think about it, for the last several years, what have our young people been taught? America's evil. America's oppressive. America's racist. America had slavery. America's oppressive. We got to pay reparations. We got to pay for past sins, all this other nonsense. So they do that to take away a person's how do I put this? A person's bearing on our heritage and what makes this country great. And maybe you're thinking, well, Chris, what does make this country great? Well, me. Okay. So, no, I'm kidding. Well, what makes this country great is that we're a self-governed nation. And I think people have forgotten about it. We're a nation of individual liberty and economic freedom where every American has the opportunity to better their own lives. They don't need any permission. They don't need any permission from some bureaucrat to start a business. Now, you may have to jump through some moronic hoops, but then your business gets very successful. You get wealthy, and then you can buy the politicians that'll help you. See? It's the American dream. If you take away the heritage, you take away the culture, you take away the past, and it's going to be very easy to persuade people to adopt socialism. Like I said, this has been a plan for years, 50 years at least. Moonbats have controlled education for 60 to 70 years. And I know that you may think, really? Yeah, they have. And they do what they want. And as we can now see what's going on in our country, they really have no limits. They're only limited by what they think you'll let them get away with. And right now, we've been letting people get away with way too much. So now, they pulled the mask off. And frankly, some of them, I wish they'd put their mask back on. Really, some of you moonbats, I mean, I just wish you'd leave that mask on so I don't have to look at your face. 53% of Gen Z holds a favorable view of socialism. Well, this is because they don't know what socialism really is, right? And it goes back to something I said before that, you know, when I was growing up, I on a daily basis, I had a reminder of the evils of communism. On a daily basis. There was always a reminder, right? You know, news footage of people lined up in the Soviet Union, not even knowing what they're lined up for. They just know there's something. Or people trying to escape East Berlin and getting clotheslined by barbed wire. And despite their injuries, they just get up and keep chugging. You know, we used to hear from people who escaped communism and listen to their horror stories. But now, well, we don't hear that anymore, do we? Nah, you don't want to listen to them. Nah, don't talk to them. They're just going to bum everybody out. So through the education system, they separate Americans from their heritage. They teach young Americans to hate their country and to hate themselves and to hate anyone who excels. And that's how we get where we are today. Okay? There, I'm glad I could fill you in on that. Man, I don't know what else I'm going to do. We got 3.5 hours of radio to fill. Crap. All right. It is the Chris Baker radio program on News Radio 1110 KFAB. And coming up on the big show, let's see. Well, a judge has annoyed me, and I'm not happy. So I'll be complaining about something else next here on the Chris Baker program.
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6: Fox News, I'm Tom Graham. Talks continue in the Middle East, but tensions remain high. President Trump says the U.S. and Tehran agreed to keep talks open as fighting has continued in the region for much of this week. All parties looking to get back on track, at least according to the administration. At the same time, Israel is warning U.S. intelligence about a new plot devised to assassinate President Trump.
7: The president is well aware that Iran wants him dead, and country leaders there will keep trying.
6: Fox's David Spunt in Washington. Preliminary hearings continue. The judge in the Charlie Kirk murder case put a stop to cameras filming any exhibits in the courtroom.
8: Prosecutors then asked for the judge to determine the evidence against Tyler Robinson was overwhelming, end the preliminary hearing, and order a trial. But the judge allowed the defense attorneys to continue calling witnesses.
6: Fox's Jessica Rosenthal there. Robinson has not entered a plea. 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
10: Watch out for areas of patchy fog this morning. Otherwise, a 40% chance of scattered showers and thundershowers. During the morning and afternoon, most of those will go south of the metro. 84 for the high and a light south wind by the afternoon at 5 to 15. Areas of fog again tonight with a low of 67. We start off with that and then burn it off and go to 89 Saturday. From the First Alert 6 Weather Center, I'm Senior Chief Meteorologist Rusty Lord.
11: 83 degrees in Omaha, Council Bluffs, 80 in Lincoln.
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16: Three staccato cries of Mayday and an eyewitness report of a mid-air explosion is about all that is known this morning of the British Columbia air disaster, which yesterday claimed 52 lives.
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9: Good afternoon. It's the Chris Baker Radio Show, News Radio 1110 KFAB. Oh, look at that. Brad Pitt is at the World Cup. Oh, all right. Are they going to let him play? They're not? Okay, well, then why are you showing him? The guys play. All right. I was going to talk about something, but then I just found this other story, and I have to bring this up because, you know, I've known a lot of people that got really famous, and they made a ton of money, and I'm very happy for them. But one thing, you can always tell who's got it together by what they buy. You know, when people get that kind of money, and I'm talking hundreds of millions, when they get that kind of dough, I know that I myself, if I were, I should be much more famous. Let's just be honest about that. In fact, Peyton was telling me before the show, Chris, you are so great. I can't believe you're not more famous than you really are. Peyton, I don't know if you were around when you said that, but for the sake of the show, you said it before the show.
10: If that is the meaning you got out of what I said, great. I love it. If that's the message you got,
9: I'll take it. You know, that's what we have to do now, read between the lines, because earlier all you did was you stuck your head in and said, all right, we've got about 10 minutes until the show. And that's what I took from it.
10: There you go.
9: All right, that's stupid. Anyway, so, all right, one of my friends bought a jet with all that dough. And while he was very excited about buying the jet, I was at his birthday party, and his wife bought him a 1960 Corvette, I think it was, maybe 59 or 60, I don't know. And yeah, so she bought him one of those, and they had it on a stage, right? So we're having this, we're at this big birthday party. It was in Austin, Texas, at the Four Seasons Hotel. And all I know is there's this curtain, and I said, was there a band or something like that? His wife goes, no, that's his birthday present back there. I went, oh, okay. And I thought, well, this ought to be cool. And then when they opened up the curtains and it's a Corvette, I was just looking at it and thinking, what a great birthday present. But the other part of me said, how the hell did you get that down here? How did you even get it in the building? But they did. So that makes sense to me. Cool cars, maybe motorcycles, maybe six or eight sets of new golf clubs, you know. But Batty, are you familiar with Batty, Peyton?
10: No.
9: Batty is a 26-year-old rapper. And now she is flexing because she has the world's biggest tongue ring.
10: Tongue ring?
9: Yeah. the world's biggest tongue ring made with 18 karat gold, and it's worth $50,000. A tongue ring. I'm looking at it right now. It looks like a golf tee is going through her tongue. A golf tee with a 2-carat diamond on top of it. So that's what she bought. And when I see stuff like that, I just think, all right, why? Where are you going to wear that? And does anybody benefit besides your boyfriend? Just, you know, wondering. But, $50,000 tongue ring. What would I don't know. What would I buy that would be incredibly stupid? What would you buy incredibly stupid?
10: Stupid? I don't know. Maybe unimportant, but still epic. But yeah. not stupid?
9: See, I think if you come into a ton of money, you at least got to get one thing that's totally immature, irresponsible, stupid. Not that it is horrible, but, you know, like, I don't know, I can't see a custom car being stupid. I could see, you know, daily ice sculptures delivered to the house. Yeah. Oh, what time does my ice sculpture get here? Today it's Pegasus, you know.
10: You know, the way this girl rose to fame,
9: yeah.
10: If you were to see her career arc, you would not be surprised by this.
9: Really? Well, please, take us through the career arc.
10: Well, she started on social media just kind of doing viral things, stupid things, dancing and being reckless, and she mm-hmm. got money, and she started making some songs, because that's what people like to do, is you gain some notoriety, and they're like, oh, I want to make a song. I want to make some music.
9: Yeah, yeah. It's like years ago when supermodels would say, look, I'm really gorgeous and I'm really good in these ads. I should become an actress.
10: Yeah, I mean, it's that same thing. And she's wild, I'll say that.
9: Really?
10: Yes, a little bit unhinged.
9: Well, I think if you're going by the name Batty Batty, that Ice Spice. Wait a minute. Is that the same person?
10: No, it is not.
9: I can't keep up with the Ices.
10: Ice Spice is a female singer rapper.
9: Mm-hmm.
10: She,
9: are you familiar? Are you a big fan?
10: No, not really. Nope. She has, if you imagine Ronald McDonald's red wig, mm-hmm. that's mm-hmm. exactly the type of hair she has. Big, curly, poofy. It's more of an orange than a red.
9: Bronx rooted rapper born Isis Gaston. That's a pretty good name right there.
10: That
9: you
10: is.
9: You gotta change that name. Wow, we need to hear a little bit of this music, Peyton, and then start a timer as to when we got to stop it because of the curse words.
10: We have wow. 3 before I could reach the dump button.
9: Oh, okay. Never. Oh, these girls look scary. Well, that's not scary. That's double scary. All right, I'm getting out of that. But I just find that amazing. A $50,000 tongue ring.
10: That's
9: a car.
10: I don't get that.
9: You could get a really good car for 50 G's. Head down there to the Chevy dealer. Go get you a nice car for 50 G's. But no, I'm going to get a tongue ring. A $50,000 tongue ring. How long does that last? You know what would be really funny is if she ends up swallowing it. And then you got to go through that whole process. Speaking of my sister, I was talking about her a little while ago. Just reminded me. What? No, my
10: sister reminded me.
9: Yeah, no. I said, what if you swallowed it? When I was a kid, my sister swallowed a quarter. And so we had to go through, my parents, I was a little kid, and all I thought was, why'd you swallow a quarter? And I don't know how it happened, but I'll ask her when she gets in here.
10: I suppose a quarter is better than a battery.
9: I'd have to compare. You know what I mean? I don't know. I don't want to jump out on that ledge. I mean, I'd have to try it first. But so she swallowed a quarter, and then the doctor said, well, you need to check her stool and see if it comes out. And if it doesn't show up in a few days, then we're going to have to go in and get it. So I just remember as a little kid walking into the toilet, and there was a stick from like when you buy an old kite, the old paper kites, and they had the sticks that did the cross thing, and you put it all together. One of those sticks just in there hanging out in the toilet. And I just remember as a little kid looking at it and thinking, ugh, they got to poke through with a stick like, And then a couple days later, they said, nah, bring her on in. We're going to cut it out. And they did. And then I think we may still have it. We saved it for years. And I'll ask her when she comes in today. I'm sure she'll be real happy to talk about that. All right. Well, I don't even know how I get on this kind of stuff because life happens. Because we live in the greatest country in the world. What other country could a girl swallow a quarter and then a doctor not only just says, well, you know, dig around in her poop and see if it shows up. Anyway. And then they go, well, all right, bring her on in. We'll get it out. It's the greatest country in the world. We have time to worry about dumb stuff like this. Quarters. Swallowing a quarter. I don't know how she did that. I'll have to ask her. I mean, I can't imagine she was sitting there chewing on a quarter. I don't know. Maybe she got in an argument about her allowance and my dad shoved it down her throat. Oh, you want another quarter? Here! Nah, he wouldn't have done that. This is really a horrible conversation. I don't even know what's wrong with me. This is one of those bizarre, whacked out days, man.
8: Blue dot obsessive punctum disorder can distort a person's judgment in critical situations, like this couple closing on a house.
9: Well, the buyer's all done, so are we ready to sign some papers?
1: They are going to love the neighborhood.
2: Yes, it's a blue dot neighborhood.
8: This is where the trouble started.
1: Well, they're keeping our blue dots, right?
9: What blue dots?
8: This is the problem with Badopti. People's entire self-worth is tied up in a stupid dot.
1: The new owners must keep the dots.
8: You are selling the house. It belongs to somebody else now.
2: But the blue dots are part of the house.
8: Take it easy, everybody. Now, here is a pen. Just sign on the highlighted lines.
1: But the blue dot.
8: Listen, Jughead, take this pen and sign these papers so that people can get on with their lives.
1: What about the blue?
8: Snap out of it.
1: He slapped me.
8: I sure did. I'll do it again if you don't sign those papers. Sometimes treating Badopti requires a little tough love, like anything else. We can do it the easy way, or we can do it the hard way.
5: Side effects may include sudden interest in other things, remembering what sunlight feels like, and an overwhelming urge to touch the grass.
8: Badopti.
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9: All righty, News Radio 1110 KFAB. Hello there. It's the Chris Baker Radio program, and we're just going to groove through a Friday. Got reverse trivia coming up in the 5 o'clock hour. Great prizes, especially this time of year. All right, so we got a new sponsor. We're all very excited. Lana Hawes is our new sponsor for reverse trivia. We appreciate that. And so we will be the winners on reverse trivia are going to get really nice Lana Hawes gift certificates, which is a good time this year. I noticed in my backyard, I got some grass that just decided to die. It's just like going bald. My backyard is getting a bald spot, and I don't know why. They have chinch bugs up here. Do you know, Peyton? I don't know if we have chinch bugs up here. Do you know what those are?
10: Chinch bugs, no.
9: Okay. May not be up here, but they're horrible, and they'll kill your grass. You know how you spot them? This is kind of cool. To spot chinch bugs, you get a coffee can, and you cut both ends out of it, and then you put the coffee can over the spot where you think the chinch bugs are killing your grass, and then you pour water into it. And then the chinch bugs come floating up to the surface, and then that's when you know, oh, I have chinch bugs. And then you just start stomping like crazy. No, I don't know what you do. I think you, I don't know, put poison on them, or I don't know what you do with them. I've never gotten that far. I've usually just, about as far as I've gotten with it is the distance from me to the phone, where I call a guy and say, hey, I think I got chinch bugs. Okay, we'll be out there. I like doing it that way. Also, we may be hearing from a tremendous country star. Hannah Dasher is going to try to join us on the show today. She's flying in here to Omaha doing a show at Buck's tonight. And if you're not familiar with her, she's known for two things: traditional country and amazing cooking. In fact, I think she was just on Good Morning America making some kind of stuff. I did have a picture of it, but now Sydney Sweeney in a bathing suit somehow got in the way. I'm telling you, this clickbait site, it is not, it's bad, these clickbait sites. Okay, so as I told you earlier, the Democrat Socialist Party has... Well, they have released their agenda for the country, and I'll read the details to you, but I can also summarize it. Their agenda is to erase the country as founded. That's it. Just get rid of everything. They got all kinds of brilliant plans. One of them I predicted, and look at that. You know, the Peyton, this is really getting scary. My predictions keep coming true. Drives my wife crazy. But another one, I just brought it up earlier this week. It's in this platform. So I don't know. They may want to assassinate me or something.
10: You know what you do is you call your shots.
9: I call my shots.
10: You say, I have a prediction here. So what I think I need to start doing, time stamping those bad boys and get a second cut.
9: Why not? That's what Rush used to do.
10: Right?
9: So let's go back into the audio archives when I told you this was going to happen. Oh, I miss that guy. God, I wish that guy was here now. What a great time to be doing talk radio. And that's why I'm so happy to be here. And if I'm really happy to be here, I'll actually start working instead of just babbling incoherently, because that's not entertaining. Entertain people and tell them where to shop, Chris. That's what we do. Anyway, my name is Chris Baker, and it is Friday. I'm a little loopy today. Not loaded or anything. I'm just goofy. I just feel goofy today. That's right, because tomorrow at Defiance, we're judging the finals of the Miss Daisy Dukes contest. Oh, boy. I got a big weekend. A lot of perving, you know. It's the Chris Baker program here on News Radio 1110 KFAB.
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30: That oppressive heat dome continues across the eastern United States, although it's beginning to weaken a bit over parts of the Midwest. Dangerous heat, though, continues from the Ohio Valley through the Mid-Atlantic and into the Northeast, where temperatures will reach near 100 degrees. Add the heat index value and you get 110 degrees. Strong to severe thunderstorms continue from the northern plains into the upper Midwest, bringing temperatures into the upper 80s with localized flash flooding a possibility. Thunderstorms are scattered across the central plains as highs reach the upper 80s to the low 90s, while the deep south and the Gulf Coast remain hot and humid with highs in the mid-90s, along with the possibility of a few showers and thunderstorms. The desert southwest continues to be the hottest part of the nation as temperatures range from 108 to 116 across Arizona, southern Nevada, and inland California, while along the west coast, northern California stays mainly in the low 80s. Southern California will be topping out in the mid to upper 90s. And in the Pacific Northwest, sunny skies and temps reaching the low 80s. That's your national forecast. I'm Tammy Trujillo.
9: Here's looking how the markets closed Friday. July corn up 10¼ cents at 438. September up 8 at 439.5. December up 9 cents at 461. July soybeans up 16¾ cents at 1196.5. August up 14 at 1191¾. September up 11¼ at 1181¼. November up 9¼ at 1190¾. Soybean meal closed up 330 a ton. Oil over a quarter of a penny a pound higher. Chicago wheat up 20½ cents on the day. December oats up 6¾. August live cattle down a nickel at 235.20. October down $1.05 at 230.55. August down at 155 at 354.60. September down just about $2 to close at 351.03. July lean hogs up 45 cents at 94.78. August up 85 at $99. For Nathan Fisher, I'm Dwayne Murley.
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31: De-escalate.
0: escalation. I'm Lisa Brady, Fox News. That's the short-term goal for Qatari negotiators now on the ground in Iran after 2 days of U.S. strikes and Iran counterattacks over commercial ships being targeted in the Strait of Hormuz. Diplomacy with Iran getting another chance, even as the Wall Street Journal reports Israel relayed intelligence to the U.S. about a specific plot to kill President Trump.
1: There's additional reporting now in the Journal that indeed the reason the president switched planes on his way back from Turkey was because the new Air Force One lacks some of the defensive capabilities as the old plane.
0: Fox's Mike Tobin in Tel Aviv. Federal prosecutors say the eight suspects accused of plotting to attack a White House event last month were talking about where to put snipers and launch drones.
2: Investigators tell Fox the alleged plan was to use drones with explosives to hit buildings near the event on the South Lawn, which would have triggered a mass evacuation and steered crowds toward a pre-staged sniper team.
0: Fox's David Spunt in Washington. Today's news conference coming a day after indictments on terrorism and conspiracy charges. Secret Service Special Agent in Charge Jason Reese says stopping the plot was a multi-state, multi-agency effort.
4: The Secret Service and federal and local partners were able to identify and lawfully interrupt a communication network that gave us a roadmap to a sinister plot targeting the White House complex.
0: The mother of one suspect in Ohio blowing the case open after she got concerned and called police just days before the UFC event. Just getting word, a new bridge linking Detroit and Canada is expected to be open by the end of this month. A ribbon-cutting ceremony originally set for last month was postponed, which the bridge authority citing outstanding issues after President Trump had threatened to block the opening. Now the Associated Press reports an agreement is reached to resolve the dispute. Stocks finished higher. The Dow up 149 at the bell. 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
5: The number of cases of an intestinal parasite infection increases in Nebraska. 15 cases of cyclosporiasis are confirmed. 4 new cases this week, according to the CDC. There is one case now in Iowa. The Douglas County Sheriff's Office says that they have arrested a man on a contempt warrant relating to a domestic violence assault charge. The sheriff says 27-year-old Martin Anderson Jr., who has been in prison twice for 2 separate felony firearms convictions, is currently on pretrial release and under the supervision of the County Department of Corrections pretrial release supervision program. His supervision relates to numerous charges and 4 separate criminal cases in the last year. The sheriff says this arrest marks Anderson's 13th warrant served this calendar year in relation to these charges, disobeying court orders, or failing to follow the rules of the pretrial release program. Iowa State Athletics Director Jamie Pollard is retiring after 22 years at the university. He plans to step down next June, or once Iowa State names a new athletic director. I'm Terry Leahy.
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6: Decreasing clouds Friday evening. Areas of fog develop overnight, and some of them will be locally dense. Low temperatures in the mid-60s. After the fog clears out Saturday morning, sunny, warm, and muggy in the afternoon with highs in the upper 80s. Back around 90 again Sunday. From the First Alert 6 Weather Center, I'm Chief Meteorologist Matt Serwey.
10: 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It's 3 o'clock here on the Chris Baker Show on News Radio 1110 KFAB. Temperatures around the metro, 82 degrees in Omaha, Council Bluffs, 79 in Lincoln.
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9: All righty. It's Chris Baker's show, News Radio 1110 KFAB. Very excited today. It's Friday. Got a lot of stuff going on. Reverse trivia coming up in the 5 o'clock hour. Also, we are very excited about the KFAB Gourmet Club that's going to happen. That's right. We're doing the Gourmet Clubs again. July 17th at the Omaha Press Club. I believe there are spaces available. I'm not sure. I got to check on that. But whatever. We'll kick out a window. We'll kick out a window and just put a big hunk of plywood out there and we'll sit on that. Anyway, so go to KFAB.com or you can go to OmahaPressClub.com, okay? And go ahead and get your seats and join us for great food, great wine, and a lot of cool stuff, okay? So that'll be a lot of fun. Yeah, the gourmet clubs are back. We're getting out. We're doing stuff. You know, I said this before on the show. We got to get out of the house. That COVID thing, man, it turned us into a bunch of shut-ins watching Netflix series after Netflix series. Let's get out of the house and enjoy this community. There's so much great stuff here. Speaking of which, Hannah Dasher, I'm hoping we'll get her on the show around 4:45. Hannah Dasher is country music. There's no other way to describe it. She's at Buck's tonight, Buck's Bar and Grill, and heck of a show. Really like her, so we're going to talk to her. And I'm just going through bio stuff. This is such, I love showbiz and I love showbiz stories. It says here, Hannah Dasher, her music career began to take shape after she moved to Nashville, determined to establish herself in the industry. However, her journey was not without challenges. She was even fired from her job at Bass Pro Shops for writing songs during work hours. Now that's an entertainer, baby. That is show business. All right. So I'm hoping we're going to talk to her today at about 4:45. She's also a well-known as a cook, Southern Recipes, too. So she's actually got two careers going. She's got the music and she's got the cooking stuff. So there. All right. Good. Wanted to set you up for that. Okay. Now let's get into some real craziness. All right. Some real, real craziness. So we got a lot of goofy commies that are running for office, and for some reason, various individuals are saying, oh, good, look at that. Oh, all the socialists are winning primaries. Isn't that cute? These people are not cute, man. But it's almost like the media covers it like it's, you know, it's something really neat. You know, like, hey, Martians invaded, and now they're winning primary races. Because really, these nutball socialists, they don't come from planet Earth, as far as I'm concerned. So let me just play for you some of these fabulous socialists and what they want to do. All right? Let's see. Is this it? It is. Okay, perfect. Wait a minute. Hold it.
13: Read some fairy smut. I'm super into that right now.
9: Yeah, I just wanted to play that. I just think that's so cute. Doesn't she sound cute when she says that? Just read some fairy smut.
13: Read some fairy smut. I'm super into that right now.
8: Yeah. All right. Nice. Okay. Let's see. I don't even know what I'm looking at. Let's see if this is it.
12: A foundational step in the socialist reconstruction of society would be the creation of a new constitution.
8: I believe I predicted that. I predicted that before the Gropey Joe election. They would want to have a new constitution. Okay.
12: The socialist government will take possession of all the existing capitalist banks.
8: Oh, so they're going to take possession of your money. Like they could say the capitalist banks. Well, what are the capitalist banks full of? Your money. Okay.
12: And create one People's Development Bank. The Electoral College would be abolished.
8: Oh.
12: The House of Representatives could be replaced with the National People's Assembly that would not only be made up of delegates elected from local election districts, but would also include delegates from the many mass organizations of millions of workers, students, and more.
8: Oh, good. I believe that is that committee thing I was telling you about. That's how commies rule. They have committees. They don't have elections. They have committees. And, you know, whoever the toughest commie on the block, willing to kill the most people, he'll be in charge, and his buddies will be the guys in charge of you. You didn't elect them. They just know the guy that could kill more people than anybody else. See? Doesn't that sound great?
12: And the Senate could be replaced by the Assembly of Oppressed Nations.
8: Did you catch that? The Senate would be replaced by an Assembly of Oppressed Nations. Okay, so in other words, the United States of America would cease to exist, and we would then be bossed around by people from oppressed nations. Well, wait a minute. Wouldn't that make us an oppressed nation? Therefore, we're already in charge. So you're done, lady. Get out.
12: Correct the historic injustices imposed on the indigenous peoples and the nation and the black nation.
8: Oh, look at that. So they're going to restore all these whatever. The oppressed nations and indigenous people. You know what she's saying? They're going to give it all back, so to speak. Just going to give it all back. America, you're horrible. You're terrible. I wish they'd run into some of those FIFA soccer fans. That'd be a good battle.
12: This Assembly of Oppressed Nations will consist of delegates from oppressed nationalities and peoples. The reorganization of society, including the transition of society to green technology and renewable energy.
8: Okay, again, that doesn't work. But they don't care, because they'll get it right this time.
12: Will be carried out by the people themselves. Mass organizations will have a central role in a socialist society. These voluntary-based organizations will be involved in the day-to-day management of the affairs of society.
8: The day-to-day management of the affairs of society. You see how far that that statement itself goes? What are the affairs of society? Life. That's it. The affairs of society, life, what you're doing. They'll have a bunch of grievance mongers. Yeah, don't you want one of those nutball moon bats that has 50 bumper stickers all over his car with 20 different rainbows and coexist and, you know, not my president? You want them to be in charge of your life? Bitter, nasty, angry people with chips on their shoulders and revenge on their mind. Yeah, that's who we ought to have.
12: So the reorganization of housing under socialism has to do with the rational distribution of this abundance created by capitalism, but is being held hostage by the capitalist class.
8: Oh, okay. Common sense. There we are. Common sense. It's reasonable. And all you people that bought a home, you're out.
9: They're going to give your home to somebody else because it's unfair. It's unfair that you work hard. It's unfair that you manage your money. It's unfair that you set yourself up to eventually buy your own home, the American dream. They're going to take that away. You see, because you're stupid, you don't know how to manage it, you're oppressing people. I'm sure that there are fire ants that want to sue for you dropping the decon thing on them. You know, I mean, I'm sure there's all kinds of stuff. But meanwhile, get out of your house, all right? Get out of your house, you jerk. Get out of the house, you evil oppressor. You're just like Hitler. I just want a three-car garage. You're just like Hitler. Yeah, so that's so are we clear? They're not cute. And here's the other thing nobody wants to talk about. So their agenda is to completely tear down this country, replace the Senate, the House, and the presidency with pseudo-intellectual boards. Boards. They're not elected. They're appointed, and they're there forever. So here's the real question. I would like to know how many people they plan on killing to do this. I mean, let's just not beat around the bush, okay? Because that's what all this stuff is surrounded by. It's not like these idiots are going to win an election and all of a sudden you're going to say, oh, well, you guys won an election. Okay. All right. Well, let me give up my guns, my bank account, my house, my car, my freedom, my kids. Okay, sure, you won the election. All right, here, there you go. There's all my stuff. How many people do you think they have to kill? Because that's where this is. And I know that, you know, you may think, well, that, I got to tell you, Chris, that's just terrible for you to be asking that question. I would agree it is terrible for me to ask that question, but it's also very accurate. And it's something that people need to think about, right? Life's not a TV show. All crimes aren't solved in 30 minutes to 60 minutes with four commercial breaks. This is real life. And that's what they want to do to you. So how do you feel now about your socialist and your Democrat party? Because that's where they're trying to take you, okay? And if they say, no, we're not, shut up. You're all liars. There. Oh, look at me. I'm brutal, man. Chris Baker Program, News Radio 1110 KFAB.
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9: News Radio 1110 KFAB getting all rowdied up here for the Friday big weekend. Very excited. I'm very excited. Tomorrow, I'm honored. You know what? Oh, I forgot, Peyton. I needed to get my tuxedo out of the cleaners this morning. I'll get it tomorrow morning, you know, because I'm judging the finals of the Miss Daisy Dukes contest at Defiance on Saturday. And, I mean, I can't just show up, you know, just dressing like I always dress. Got to get the tuxedo out. I'm judging a beauty pageant. All right. Speaking of beauty pageants, okay? We now have a video, and you know what? I got to send you this story, Peyton, so that we can put this up on the blog, because I believe that our audience needs to do their research, okay? Bizarre video shows a pole dancer perform raunchy routine at funeral to iconic Queen song. By the way, I watched the video. It's not raunchy at all. It just looks stupid. A pole dancer is performing a racy routine at a funeral for the husband and wife owners of a quote-unquote red light club. The scantily clad exotic performer was seen writhing on the pole to Queen's The Show Must Go On. I don't even think I've ever even heard that song. At the ceremony, let's see, the video viewed more than 5 million times since shared online Monday. So we'll try to get it up to 6 million by putting it on the KFAB website. Now, I know this isn't for you to perv on. This is for, it's for study, right? It's for research purposes. The dancer performs spins and inversions to a theatrical anthem above coffins and photos of the husband and wife club owners. So the funeral director said when they were planning the funeral, she always wants to make the services memorable. So she asked the surviving kids, is there anything you would like to have in the funeral that might reflect your parents' life? Guy thought about it for a minute. Then he called back and said, yeah, we're going to hire a pole dancer. And, you know, the funeral director said, well, I always try to find a personal detail to make a funeral memorable. I don't think this will ever be surpassed. Well, first, challenge accepted. A pole dancer at your funeral.
10: You know, the headline, I was thinking to myself, what is going on? Well, but and then you hear the story. It's actually, that's not too bad, I don't think.
9: It kind of goes together.
10: It makes sense.
9: Right? They're pimps, so you put a girl up there with barely any clothes on. By the way, the woman is not naked. I just want you to know that. So when you do your research, you don't have to worry about the not safe for work thing and all that. Plus, I watched the video, and to me, the most entertaining part of the video is watching this girl try to do her pole dancing while the pole wiggles back and forth. So, yeah.
10: Was it not? I mean, obviously, it was a makeshift setup.
9: Yeah.
10: But the pole was a little loose.
9: A temporary pole just sticking up out of the floor. And so here she is wiggling around and spinning and doing that stuff. And the pole is just wobbling. And the whole time I'm watching it, I'm just thinking, she's going to crash. That thing's going to break and she's going to crash. But it didn't, that I know of, because I couldn't watch it too long. It's just, you know, you can only take so much of this. Good looking blondes wiggling around on a pole.
10: I would love to see the people there. What are they thinking?
9: Well, I said the people at the funeral thought it was really cool. You know, but let's be honest, all right? We're dealing with people who run a sex shop in Amsterdam. I don't think the crowd they're drawing is really your you know, the peak of high society. But then again, maybe so. You know, because all those really rich dudes, they love the ladies of the evening. So anyway, I think it's funny. Okay, that's a few days ago. Just looking at headlines on the news. We want to keep up with everything here on the Chris Baker radio program. All right, coming up on the program, we got an update on Nebraska's own terrorists. We got an update on that. We got some of their goofy code names. We got a horny teacher update, which I think is actually a really, really good horny teacher update. And then on this story, this has been going on a lot of the day, the Charlie Kirk murder proceedings. The defense team has asked the judge to remove the cameras from the courtroom. And I really would love it if the judge would do that. This shouldn't be for our entertainment here in this rubberneck society. But the judge said no. So I guess the judge's vanity is going to weigh out. Because, I mean, you look at this judge. He's a perfect-looking guy, square jaw, beautiful head of hair, just cut. You can just tell because there's not one hair out of place, which really infuriates me. You know how I am on this. All right. It's Chris Baker radio program here on News Radio 1110 KFAB. Here's a phone number you want to get in on this, 402-558-1110. Or you can hit us with a talkback at the KFAB app. It's in the upper right side of your little screen there. And you can just send us a little message and, we'll enjoy it, okay? So that's all going on here. It's a Chris Baker radio show on News Radio 1110 KFAB.
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0: president's signature. He's got 10 days to issue a veto and stop the measure. President Trump was at the NATO summit in Turkey this week. He continued to urge alliance members to increase their defense spending. This includes funding Ukraine's defense against Russia. U.S. NATO representative Matthew Whitaker on Fox says NATO cannot be a one-way street.
1: There are a lot of good things that are happening, but it just boils down to the simple fact that Europe was asleep. Macron called them brain dead. Whatever your analogy is, they were not capable and could not come up alongside the United States, and we have fixed that with President Trump's leadership.
0: President Trump was talking about unity with other NATO nations immediately after the summit. 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
3: Decreasing clouds Friday evening. Areas of fog develop overnight, and some of them will be locally dense. Low temperatures in the mid-60s. After the fog clears out Saturday morning, sunny, warm, and muggy in the afternoon with highs in the upper 80s. Back around 90 again Sunday. From the First Alert 6 Weather Center, I'm Chief Meteorologist Matt Serwey.
4: 82 degrees in Omaha, Council Bluffs, 79 in Lincoln.
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6: 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Oh, yeah, you want to go to that. That's where all the cool people are going to be, and that's why you should be there, too. Chris Baker here. News Radio 1110 KFAB. It's Friday. We love Friday, and that means reverse trivia starting in the 4 o'clock hour. And Carrie from Defiance will not be able to... 5 o'clock hour. I'm sorry, Peyton. I'm in a hurry. I just want to start it now. Let's just get into it right now. Well, there's nobody else here. Anyway, so my sister and brother-in-law are going to be in studio, and they are not entertainers. They're just my sister and brother-in-law, but they're great people. So it's going to take two of them to replace Carrie, because he's getting ready for the big poker run for veterans going on this weekend at Defiance. So, you know, he's like got to work. So crazy. All right, let's see. I should know more about what I'm doing here. I got a lot of stuff. Boy, here's something from the... Gee, who would have

0: thought that would have happened, file. Ex-DHS boss Kristi Noem is divorcing her husband, Brian, after the cross-dressing bombshell hit. Yeah, who didn't see that coming? When asked about it, she said, "I'm just not a fan of big cans." Oh, no, I'm sorry. I made that up. Kristi Noem is divorcing her cross-dressing husband, Brian. She said it's been very difficult, but we knew this was coming and that they were going to get divorced, said Connie Arnold. That'd be Kristi Noem's mommy. They have three kids. They've raised their three kids. She went on to be a congresswoman and a governor. He sits in front of computer screens with fake cans and talks dirty to people that he doesn't even know. So I don't know who's the loser here. So Kristi Noem told her mother at a family event. The mother just finally said, "All right, what's going on?" "Well, we're gonna get a divorce." So I know that as I said that, this is true, because as I said that, men listening for at least a second went, Kristi Noem's getting a divorce, huh? And I'll see if I can look her up. Every guy thinks that. Whenever you hear of a celebrity or noted hottie divorce, every guy, at least for a second, goes, "Really, huh? I wonder if I could get a hold of her. I think she would really like me." Did you think that for a moment, Peyton?
1: I was thinking about how Brian Noem, how you could never recover from that. But it might have glanced across my mind.
0: You know how people, when they do something really dumb, they always try to justify it. "Well, you know, I was just, you were wearing big fake cans and talking to some chick about how you wish you were a chick. So cram it in your cram hole there, Brian." I think right there is a good indication of that guy was in big trouble. I mean, Brian, who runs around calling themselves Brian? It sounds like a steel wool pad or something that you're scrubbing skillets with. "Oh, I use the Brian pad."
1: That is good. I hear that.
0: Right?
1: Well, you should get a patent going for that.
0: Yeah. Maybe I'll start my own, and we'll make the pads look like two big fake cans. Oh, well, the can factor gives it a better grip, and you're able to really get that burnt bacon out of that steel skillet. Cast iron skillet. What do you clean it with? Brian boob pads. That'd be awesome. I think it'd be great. Let's just get on that patent right now. We'll start the patent on that right now.
1: It's an arduous process. Well, it takes time.
0: Steel wool pads look like little bases, right? They're
1: right.
0: Flat, mm-hmm. And you use them to scrub, and you end up messing up your fingers because you got to press with the tips of your fingers. So if we do it like big fake cans, then you're really more cupping it. So
1: you get more surface area. It's easier to hold,
0: like air hockey.
1: There you go.
0: It's
1: yeah,
0: like an air hockey thing.
1: Yeah.
0: Oh, it's a gift. Anyway. Oh yeah. So anyway, they're gonna get a divorce. You didn't see that coming. Oh, that's terrible. Let's see. What else? Da-da-da-da. Anything else? Nope. Oh, here's the... Okay. Brian chatted up women from the so-called bimbofication fetish scene. I don't even know... Well, I do know what that is, actually. That's a thing where women do a bunch of cosmetic stuff to themselves to make them to like triple accent their features. And they call that the bimbofication squad.
2: Read some fairy smut. I'm super into that right now.
0: Yeah. I wonder if where does fairy smut fit into bimbofication? And would that be sexist? Probably. Everything else is. Let's see what else. I got an update on our own local terrorist. I'll get into that coming up. And just another example of this movement, which has been around for a long time, to completely destroy the United States, right? Canada, they got their own problems up there because the Park Service in Canada now are calling national parks colonial injustice. You like that? Okay. They're facing criticism after an internal report. They're facing criticism. Oh, my gosh. Oh, no. I'm being criticized. Oh, I don't know if I can handle it. They're facing criticism after an internal report described national parks as a colonial injustice. Critics arguing Canadians should instead be proud of their parks. And they should. It's beautiful up there. But nope, the Moonbats, for millennia, Indigenous people have cultivated reciprocal relationships with the land, water, and ice, guided by cultural practices, values, and knowledge systems. So I guess they want to get rid of the parks now, or just keep all the whiteys out.
1: They have a parks director in Canada? They could find one?
0: Yeah. Well, they did a big search. They hired a giant search firm.
1: Maybe they did an international search. That's why they could find
0: it. Probably why. Yeah, they did an international search. That's funny. Uh-oh. Did you hear that?
3: Yes, it's Superman.
0: Yeah. Maybe we should reach out to the Canadians and ask them. Say, how'd you go about hiring a parks director?
3: Yes, it's Superman.
0: Yeah. Mayor Superman. Canada did it. You going to let Canada punk you like that? Canada hired a parks director quickly, and then the parks director, all they did was just say, well, your parks are just a colonial injustice. So, you know, don't hire that search firm. Yes, bitter bureaucrats, search firm. 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
23: 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Here's a look at your roads.
24: Still looking pretty good as we get rolling on our Friday afternoon drive. Not that many people rolling. It is a little bit slow, though, into that bridge work southbound on the JFK. Coming past Cornhusker Road, making your way down to Highway 370, but still don't have any accidents to report and really no other slowdowns. That's a look at traffic. I'm Steve Parker.
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0: Good afternoon. Glory, glory, hallelujah. It's Chris Baker Radio Show, and glad that you're hanging out with us today. It's Friday. We've got reverse trivia in the 5 o'clock hour. Stump the panel, and you will win gift certificates with Lanahaws. So that's actually really good about this time of year, man. So that's really cool. And we got the Gourmet Club on July 17th. You can go to KFAB.com or OmahaPressClub.com to get your seats for the Gourmet Club. Amazing dinner planned with accompanying wines. That's going to be great. And so we'd love to have you join us out there for that. Again, that's July 17th here. And it's a Chris Baker Radio program. So there's a beef brewing, and I'm tracking a story right now. How many of you are familiar with the Flock cameras? Are you familiar with the Flock cameras? They're all over the place, and right now there's some pushback on them. There are many people who believe that these Flock cameras, and they're here in Omaha, they're on highways, I mean, they're everywhere. There are many people believe that this is a violation of your Fourth Amendment rights, among others. So I know the good side of them, and I know the bad side of them. So I'm really torn. Right. And for those of you that may not know what Flock cameras are, Flock cameras are, how do I put it? Flock cameras are, it's a surveillance tool. Okay. And they can tag, they put your license plate in the Flock system. It will tell them everywhere you went. So from a law enforcement perspective, these things are really good because it helps track, criminals, or let's say that, there's a kidnap victim and they know what kind of car it was and they know about the time that person was kidnapped. So they could literally go with these flock cameras, find the car, and then track the car. And it's all AI and high tech and all that junk. It's not like there's a guy sitting there going, okay, let me go through 50 million pictures to try to find where this car's hanging out. No, it does it all automatically. It'll give you the map. It'll show you the pictures of this car going to different places. So law enforcement likes it because it makes their job easier. Not that they're lazy, but instead of having to go through a 2-foot pile of pictures looking for evidence, you can go to the flock system and get your evidence. It's right there. And it can help. It can help solve cases. It can help rescue people. It can help find missing people. But also, it's a little intrusive. So I'd love to get your opinion on these things, 402-558-1110 or chris@kfab.com. But the resistance to the flock cameras is growing. And I was told of a specific story, but I have not seen it in the news, so I'm going to have to track it down. Allegedly, someone who doesn't like the flock cameras cut a bunch of them down here. And not only did they cut a bunch of them down, but they pulled an incredibly bold move. They dropped them off at the local police department. Let that set in for a second. That's a statement. That's not just being a vandal, right? That's a statement. So I'm really, I go both ways on it. I'm a buy flock guy. I'm buy flock, I guess, because I see the advantage of them, but I also see where many people could, well, not like it, because you don't want to be on surveillance all the time. You don't want to be a suspect all the time. But of course, as we move toward socialism, maybe people want it. So we're going to get into that discussion coming up in the next segment of the Chris Baker Show right after the news. I have a close friend who is leading a fight against the flock cameras in Wisconsin. And, well, it's going pretty well because there are cities in Wisconsin that because of, I can't tell you who this is because he's a public servant and it would hit the fan. But so far, there have been some cities around Wisconsin that have pulled down their flock cameras. So obviously there's big money involved. So now, who knows? He's under a lot of scrutiny, so to speak. So anyway, we're going to get into this in the next hour. Is it worth it? Are you giving up your privacy for security and all those things? It's a Chris Baker Show, News Radio, 1110 KFAB, 402-558-1110. 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And it comes in here to the studio. You go on with your life and we'll play it no matter what it is. Even if it says, "Dear Chris, I hate you. You stink. You're ugly. And I hope that you stub your toe in the middle of the night going to the bathroom." We'll play that too. All right, Chris Baker Show, News Radio, 1110 KFAB.
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30: A study out of Australia concludes that extreme heat leads to a higher chance of mental illnesses. The study published in Nature Health took a look at more than 2.5 million hospitalizations during the warmer times of the year in Brazil, Canada, Chile, and New Zealand between the years 2000 and 2019. The study concluded that constant exposure to extreme heat was linked with an increased risk of hospitalization for mental and behavioral-related matters. July is National Hot Dog Month, and one health expert is advising not to eat too many. Dietitian Kristen Kirkpatrick with the Cleveland Clinic says hot dogs can contain a lot of additives and be high in sodium. She says there's also data showing a link to an increased risk in certain cancers. However, she says hot dogs are okay to have on occasion.
31: So yes, let's have that hot dog and let's even dive into the bun. But maybe let's have some watermelon alongside it, which is high in lycopene. Let's look at having beans, which we know are high in fiber and protein.
30: Kirkpatrick suggests buying hot dogs with the least amount of ingredients in them and choosing all beef. Health update, I'm Scott Pringle.
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34: 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Kylian Mbappe's goal ties him with Lionel Messi in the race for the Golden Boot.
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34: Mbappe has 8 goals during this World Cup. France will take on the winner of Spain and Belgium, who play Friday afternoon.
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36: Now they wait in Utah. I'm Lisa Brady, Fox News. A hearing on probable cause has ended in the Charlie Kirk case, but the judge says he'll decide in September whether to send accused assassin Tyler Robinson to trial.
37: Before the judge allowed defense attorneys to continue calling witnesses in the final day of Tyler Robinson's preliminary hearing, Utah County Prosecutor Chad Grunander told Judge Graff,
38: "The evidence is overwhelming. It's devastating. And the question needs to be asked, the purpose of continuing with testimony if it's long and drawn out."
37: Judge Graff later set dates by which both sides must submit briefs, and a final round of oral arguments was set for September 1st, after which the judge will determine if there should be a trial. The family of Charlie Kirk released a statement saying, "As difficult as this hearing has been, it brings them comfort knowing the world has witnessed the overwhelming evidence of what occurred to Charlie that day."
36: Fox's Jessica Rosenthal. Apple is now suing OpenAI, accusing the ChatGPT maker of stealing trade secrets as it seeks to build its own hardware for the chatbot. That lawsuit filed in federal court in California. A severe intestinal disease caused by a microscopic parasite found in produce is surging across the U.S.
0: The CDC confirms infections in 31 states. The highest numbers are in Michigan, where state health officials report more than 1,500 total cases. At least 44 requiring hospitalization. The disease is rarely fatal and can be treated with antibiotics.
36: Fox's Jonathan Sary. The symptoms are similar to other gastrointestinal illnesses, but can linger for weeks if not treated. With a late goal in stoppage time, Spain has just defeated Belgium 2-1 in a World Cup quarterfinal that Belgium reached by beating Team USA. Again, that game has just wrapped up. Spain beating Belgium 2-1 to make it to the semifinals. 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
8: It's 4:02, 82 degrees at Omaha Council Bluffs, 79 in Lincoln. I'm Terry Leahy, News Radio 1110 KFAB. The number of cases of that intestinal parasite infection we just heard about in a report on Fox Radio News is increasing in Nebraska.
10: 15 cases of cyclosporiasis are confirmed in Nebraska. The Centers for Disease Control reports 4 new cases this week. Cyclosporiasis causes explosive diarrhea that can last for days or weeks if not treated. It's typically transmitted through fresh foods like produce, including lettuce and berries, not person to person. I'm Wendy Wild.
8: Iowa has one case. There are more than 1,800 cases nationwide, 1,200 of them in Michigan. Dozens of animals were taken from a West Omaha home by the Humane Society yesterday, and a woman who lived in a separate apartment on the property said there were red flags.
11: The real big one was when he came with the zebra. I knew that wasn't legal. I had looked it up, and you have to have very serious licensing to own a zebra in Nebraska. And he told us that he got it from a wildlife refuge, and I knew that wasn't true.
8: Melissa says she lived on the property near 195th and Pacific Streets for several months, and she and others had called the Humane Society, but no one had evidence.
11: And so months and months and months, I collected evidence, took videos, took pictures of everything that was going on there. And I knew that I was going to move out, and I was going to turn everything over to the Humane Society.
8: Melissa was interviewed by Scott Voorhees this morning. You can hear the rest of the interview at the Vintage Voorhees podcast link at KFAB.com. Omaha police have begun a death investigation. Officers went to a residence northeast of 35th and Dodge for a welfare check shortly after 7:30 this morning and found an adult man and woman deceased inside the home. The Omaha Police Homicide Unit is investigating. Police say there is no threat to the public. I'm Terry Leahy, News Radio 1110 KFAB, Nebraska's news, weather, and traffic station, and online at KFAB.com/news. 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
12: Checking that Friday afternoon drive, still pretty slow going and probably will be all afternoon. That's the usual end of that construction with that bridge work ongoing southbound on the JFK, past Cornhusker Road on down to Highway 370. A little more traffic now eastbound I-80 past 96 over to 72nd and westbound I-80 slow past 42nd to 72nd. That's a look at traffic. I'm Steve Parker.
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16: Decreasing clouds Friday evening. Areas of fog develop overnight, and some of them will be locally dense. Low temperatures in the mid-60s. After the fog clears out Saturday morning, sunny, warm, and muggy in the afternoon with highs in the upper 80s. Back around 90 again Sunday. From the First Alert 6 Weather Center, I'm Chief Meteorologist Matt Serwee.
17: 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Reverse trivia starts at 5 o'clock. We got a lot going on. 83 degrees in Omaha Council Bluffs, 81 in Lincoln.
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34: 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Kylian Mbappe's goal ties him with Lionel Messi in the race for the Golden Boot.
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34: 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France will take on the winner of Spain and Belgium, who play Friday afternoon.
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4: He's not your normal talk show host. 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Chris Baker on News Radio 1110 KFAB.
5: News Radio 1110 KFAB. Chris Baker here. How you doing? It's, a little after 4 o'clock, and it's Friday, and that's really awesome. I love Fridays. We've got reverse trivia coming up in the 5 o'clock hour, and our general manager just came in here and gave Peyton and I two new shirts. We have new shirts now, Peyton. That's very exciting. Except she gave me a triple X. What do you think that was all about?
6: Was she trying to send a message?
5: Maybe I'll get a belt and just wear it as a skirt or something.
6: Well, you did say you've been hitting the gym, so she probably thinks you're going to fill it out here soon enough.
5: No, I hit a guy named Jim. He's really being a jerk. No, I'm kidding. All right, let's get into this. Flock cameras. So, I have heard a rumor that someone here may have cut down several of the Flock cameras. And for those of you that may not know what a Flock camera is, they're up all over the country. They're here, they're in Iowa, they're all over the country. And one thing that's creepy about it is, I never really heard anybody talking about it. We never really heard, the city's thinking about doing the Flock camera. The county is, or the state is, they just did it, right? So all these little cameras are all over the place. They're referred to as license plate readers. They can search for vehicles. They can put out real-time alerts. They can audit trails. In other words, where was that guy? Well, here he was, right here. Then he was right here. Then he was right here. They even make custom hot lists. For example, let's say that I wanted to keep an eye on Peyton because, he is a troublemaker. Well, all I got to do is just put his license number in the Flock camera system, and then, boom, there it is. And every time Peyton goes into some community, there will be a little notification. Hey, that guy's in here. That guy's in your community. That guy went this way. What else do they have? Ooh, night vision, too, so they can spy on you at night. And they're mounted on all kinds of different poles, light poles. They even have their own poles. And it does a lot of stuff. So some people are not happy about it because they believe that this is a violation of their privacy and Fourth Amendment rights. Because I believe, and I'm not a lawyer, but I do believe if they want to say, for example, if law enforcement wants to check your phone, I'm pretty sure they need a warrant for that. So there's a big divide on it. There are a lot of people that, you know, a lot of people like them, a lot of people hate them. And we're now getting to a point where I think we need to have a, well, we need to have a discussion, okay? Because, you know, basically with these cameras, anywhere you go, they can find you. Does it scare you? Now, there are some who say, well, Chris, we're not doing anything wrong. What are you worried about? Oh, yeah? Sorry. This is 2026. They'd put you in jail these days just because you said something they didn't like or you disagreed with somebody. He's got to be culled from society because of what he thinks. So I'd like to know what you think about him. Do they bother you? Do you think it's a concern? Or do you think that there are people that are blowing this out of proportion? I had this conversation a little while back with a friend of mine that just said, hey, man, this is where society is going, and you're not going to stop it. And part of me thought, oh, yeah, I see your point. But the other part of me said, well, who are you to say that we can't stop it? Right? Like, we've got a lot of elected officials and bureaucrats that they really don't want to do their job. They're lazy, right? Like, there's a guy running for governor over in Iowa, and he believes they should bring in ranked choice voting. Okay? So why do people like ranked choice voting? Well, bureaucrats like it because it makes it easier for horrible people to win. But the other reason that they say they like it is because ranked choice voting means that you don't have to have runoffs. You know, there are some elections and some election laws that will say you must win by a specific percentage to be a winner. And if it's not that specific percentage, then they have to come back and do a runoff. Ranked choice voting eliminates that. And also, ranked choice voting is a way that, for example, Lisa Murkowski from Alaska. You always hear her name. She's a big thorn in the side of President Trump. And frankly, she's just a moonbat, but she masquerades as a Republican. I'll even go further. I don't really think she's ever actually been elected. Her daddy appointed her. Yeah, he was governor of Alaska, but he had to leave his Senate seat to become governor of Nebraska. So what does he do? He appoints his daughter. So, and people in Alaska, I don't think they like her, but they now have this ranked choice voting nonsense. And so she weasels back in every election cycle. These are things that we're sold based on, well, it's 2026. This is just the way society's going now. And, you know, the Democrat Party, as we have pointed out here, they think elections are basically inconvenient. It's just more of a pain in the butt. Oh, we got to do elections again. Look, why don't you just let us put our experts in charge? So going back, flock cameras. Okay, so who was it that just decided we're just going to do this? Because you're paying for it. I mean, and that's a big question to me. Because I, you know, maybe I missed it, but I don't remember any big public discussion about the flock cameras and educating the public about what they do and what they are and how they benefit, because they do have benefits. But then it goes back to, are you going to trade liberty for security? Anyway, 402-558-1110. It is the Chris Baker program. Love to hear you weigh in on that here on News Radio 1110 KFAB.
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12: Checking that Friday afternoon drive, still pretty slow going and probably will be all afternoon. That's the usual end of that construction with that bridge work ongoing southbound on the JFK, past Cornhusker Road on down to Highway 370. A little more traffic now eastbound I-80 past 96 over to 72nd and westbound I-80 slow past 42nd to 72nd. That's a look at traffic. I'm Steve Parker.
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16: Decreasing clouds Friday evening. Areas of fog develop overnight, and some of them will be locally dense. Low temperatures in the mid-60s. After the fog clears out Saturday morning, sunny, warm, and muggy in the afternoon with highs in the upper 80s. Back around 90 again Sunday. From the First Alert 6 Weather Center, I'm Chief Meteorologist Matt Serwee.
17: 83 degrees in Omaha Council Bluffs, 81 in Lincoln. Baker back next.
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26: Dear Chris, I don't like you. I think you're stupid. And I hope you stub your big toe in the middle of the night.
5: Right on, baby. I love that. All right, that's our talkback feature. You can do the same thing on your iHeart app. Just click on that little mic in the upper right-hand side and say what you got to say. It's very, very simple. All right, we're talking about the Flock cameras, and my thought here, but I don't think people really know a lot about them. Because, like I said, there was never this. I didn't see any news stories. Oh, the state of Nebraska is going to sign a deal with Flock to have cameras everywhere. But there's also a a tremendous benefit to them. So it comes down to a liberty versus security discussion, right? All right, let's go to the phones. Here's Carl on News Radio 1110 KFAB. Hello.
0: Yeah, hi, Chris.
5: Hi.
0: Hey, I just want to let you know that flock cameras are really the least of your worries. I mean, it's kind of just a stopgap. They're going to be able to do all that stuff from satellites. Anyways, they already can do it. They just don't have enough to really surveil everybody.
5: Okay, so that's, I guess, why they have flock cameras now.
0: Yeah, but, I mean, if you take those away, they're just going to be replaced by something else.
5: Oh, well, you know, no offense, sir, but you really sound like a quitter.
0: Well, I've pretty much given up to the fact that, you know, everything's a public record nowadays. There's no such thing as privacy anymore.
5: Yeah, well, listen, don't give up. Don't be a quitter, all right? I'll stand up for you, man. I'll stand up for you, my friend. All right. God bless America, Carl. Have a good day. Appreciate it.
0: God bless America.
5: Thank you, sir. Chris Baker Show. See, like I was saying earlier, that's 2026, Chris. There's nothing you can do about it. I disagree. There's always something you can do, or at least, I'm sorry, the America that I grew up in, we have rights. We have constitutional protections. We have laws. Also, I understand that, well, technology advances. And maybe with these flock cameras, we could put in some safety levers, some movie ropes. How about that? We'll put in some guidelines. Eh, screw that. Nobody cares about guidelines. Movie ropes is what stops people. You ever notice? You got a lineup for something, right? And people are all trying to get in the line and stuff. Nobody messes with the movie ropes. It's a tremendously underrated security device, the movie ropes. All right, 402-558-1110. But I get the mentality of, what are we going to do? They're just going to make us do this anyway, one way or the other. And I don't blame people for having that attitude. I mean, look at what's going on here. We got a guy that was running some kind of pervert sex slave thing on an island, and we're still, nobody's gone to jail for that, right? I mean, we got elected officials. Do you hear about this little commie in New York that was trying to set up a meeting with the Iranians in New York behind the back of the president? You sack of garbage. You can't do that. It's a mayor of New York. You're not there to conduct diplomacy, you jackass. You Ugandan scum. Oh, I don't like that guy. He's a communist, you know. All right, here's Tim on the Chris Baker Show. Hello, Tim.
1: Hey there, Chris. How you doing?
5: Fantastic, sir.
1: So, yeah, if you're talking about the traffic cameras, you know, it's like going down to the Lake of the Ozarks all the time, go through downtown Kansas City. They've got three of them there where the interstate turns into a highway.
5: Mm-hmm.
1: And, you know, it's like people will slam their brakes on in the yellow, in fact. But if there's a semi behind you, well, he's not stopping. There's been several times where I've looked at them and it's like, I'm not stopping, you know, so who's liable then?
5: Why would you be stopping?
1: Well, if it's a yellow light, you know, you got a big rig behind you.
5: Oh, you're talking about red light cameras.
1: Yeah.
5: Oh, okay. Yeah, I don't like those either.
1: Yeah.
5: They just send you a ticket. They just send you a ticket and it shows you a picture of your car and that's it. Well, how do you know who's driving it? I don't like that stuff.
1: I've got a couple of those in Council Bluffs before, but I don't like them either.
5: Did you pay them, sir?
1: I did, because, you
5: okay,
1: know, what
5: good,
1: do you do?
5: Good, good. pay your tickets, sir. You don't want that warrant. All right. Thanks for the call, sir. Okay. Good to hear from you there, Tim. Yeah, red light cameras and flock cameras are different. Okay, red light cameras are just cameras that try to get you for, you know, running a red light. Flock cameras track you. And that's what has a lot of people alarmed. They're tracking you.
3: This is dangerous, Chris. I do not like these flock cameras at all. They present it with all of these benefits, which they do have. But really all this is doing is just adjusting our tolerance to be able to be okay with these kind of things.
5: Yeah.
3: You already brought up multiple times, wait, all of a sudden, we have flock cameras? When did these start being built and put up?
5: Yeah.
3: So that's just that level of, okay, well, they're up now. People are starting to think about it, but hey, they're up. They're already up. What are we going to do?
5: Well,
3: what can we do now?
5: I got a friend in another state that is already, I think he's gotten like 6 or 7 cities already to get rid of them.
3: It's just a little, tick. All right, now we took one more tick, one more tick.
5: Yep. It's that frog in the boiling water analogy. That's what that is. Now, I'm on the Flock website, and first of all, I hate them because they always have that AI assistant pop up, and then it starts talking to you like it's a real person, and I hate that. And I'm a jerk, too, because I'll always write, "You're not a person. Leave me alone." Stuff. "Well, I'm just here to help you." Yeah, great. So let's see. Besides here on the Flock website, besides a license plate number, what other vehicle details do Flock license plate reader cameras capture? Ooh, let's see. Vehicle signature. Standard on all Flock LPR cameras uses machine learning to analyze capture footage to identify key details that traditional LPR cameras can't, including the make, the body type, the color, plate state, resident or non-resident vehicle, type of plate, standard or temporary, missing plate, other identifiers, not a fair, I don't even know what that is. Other identifiers, like if you have a roof rack, window stickers, toolboxes.
3: You said machine learning?
5: Yeah, machine learning, AI.
3: AI?
5: I wonder if it'll tell you that you need to wash your car.
3: Oh, you got a little, you drive on a gravel road recently?
5: Yeah, we see this guy, he's driving around Omaha right now. And by the way, Flock says he needs to wash his car.
3: Well, there's plenty of car washes.
5: And also, check your oil. All right, let's see what else. What other AI features do Flock video cameras have? Flock video cameras are equipped with advanced AI analytics features, including guardian mode. I wonder what that is. Guardian mode, people detection alerts, visual alerts, and Flock freeform. Whatever the hell, what is that? What's Flock freeform, man?
3: You know what?
5: Don't
3: I actually
5: tell me that and then not tell me what it is.
3: What I think is also something special here, too, is it's not just cars, right?
5: Yeah.
3: It can't just be cars.
5: Cars, motorcycles, unicycles.
3: You're walking across the street.
5: Ooh, I wonder if it gets those electric illegal mini bikes.
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5: 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Now I know why people are getting a little weirded out. 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
5: Fox News, I'm Roxanne Evans. Efforts continue to start negotiations again between the U.S. and Iran after a week of violence. Meantime, Israel says it uncovered a plot to assassinate President Trump.
6: I'm number one on the kill list for Iran. They're lovely people. I'm number one. So I don't know. I can't tell you that, but I don't really care because I'm doing my job and I'm doing it, I hope, better than anybody's ever done it.
5: The brutal murder of a New Jersey mom shocks the community. Authorities have made no arrests so far. Fox's Brian Yenna says the chilling 911 call made by the woman's husband.
7: Warning, it is graphic.
8: Hey, tell me exactly what happened. I know you said your wife is bloody.
9: I just found my wife. I don't know what's going on. CPR, I need CPR instructions.
5: Connor Hanlon has hired an attorney. He has not been charged with a crime. 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
11: 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I'm Terry Wahee, News Radio, 1110 KFAB. We have an update in the investigation of a two-vehicle crash early last evening at 114th and West Center Road. Two children in one of the vehicles were rushed to a hospital with CPR in progress. And Omaha police this afternoon say a 10-year-old boy has died from his injuries suffered in the crash, which cut into the vehicle in which he and the other child rode. Police this afternoon also say 28-year-old Tanner Hunt is booked on suspicion of two counts of driving under the influence causing serious injury, refusing a DUI test, driving under revocation, and no proof of insurance. Police are working with the Douglas County Attorney's Office on amended charges. The names of the children involved in this crash have not been released. Dozens of animals were taken from a West Omaha home by the Nebraska Humane Society yesterday after NHS received a tip from Melissa, who lived on the property at 195th and Pacific Streets for several months.
12: There was a lot of dead animals all the time on the property. And one of the very last instances that I dealt with, there was a horse that was severely, severely emaciated. And he would not call a vet. I mean, I begged him. He would not call a vet for that horse. And the horse did end up dying that same day.
11: Melissa said she collected videos and pictures as evidence until the Humane Society obtained a search warrant. Melissa was interviewed by Scott Voorhees this morning. You can hear the rest of the interview at the Vintage Voorhees podcast link at KFAB.com. A death investigation in a neighborhood west of downtown Omaha is underway. Officers went to a residence northeast of 35th and Dodge for a welfare check around 7:30 this morning and found an adult man and woman deceased inside the home. The homicide unit is investigating. Police say there is no threat to the public. A missing Lincoln juvenile is safely recovered in Texas. A woman suspected of taking the juvenile was also arrested. The U.S. Marshals Service arrested the woman at a park in Texarkana, Texas. The missing juvenile was located with her and is in protective custody. The woman was wanted by Lincoln police for misdemeanor contributing to the delinquency of a minor. She awaits extradition. I'm Terry Wahee, News Radio 1110 KFAB, Nebraska's news, weather, and traffic station, and online at KFAB.com/news. 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
13: From the A1 United Heating, Air, and Electrical Time Saver Traffic Center, here's a look at your roads.
14: Friday afternoon drive still going well. Don't have any accidents to slow you down.

0: Down just a little bit of traffic here, westbound on I-80 from 72nd back to about 32nd Street. Also going to find eastbound I-80 a little slow between 96th and 72nd. Westbound Dodge still not bad coming out of the 680 interchange. That's a look at traffic. I'm Steve Parker.
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4: Decreasing clouds Friday evening. Areas of fog develop overnight, and some of them will be locally dense. Low temperatures in the mid-60s. After the fog clears out Saturday morning, sunny, warm, and muggy in the afternoon with highs in the upper 80s. Back around 90 again Sunday. From the First Alert 6 Weather Center, I'm Chief Meteorologist Matt Serwey.
5: Thank you, Matt. 83 degrees in Omaha Council Bluffs, 81 in Lincoln. Baker is back next.
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0: All right. Oh, that's going to be a good show. Hannah Dasher, that's what that is. We're hoping she's going to join us here about 4:45. Hannah Dasher flying in, playing at Bucks tonight. She is, that is hardcore country, this woman. She's great. She's also a very well-known cook, too. So she's got two things working. If she's like, who was that butter lady? Whatever. Who cares? Doesn't matter. She's the butter lady. Anyway, the Hannah Dasher is not the butter lady, but she's tight and she's cool. So we're hoping we can get her on. She is flying in, and then she's going to grab an Uber, and then she's going to head out to Bucks. And I love that thing about showbiz. You fly in somewhere, you jump in a car, you go running across town, get into the venue. I love that stuff. So hopefully we will get to talk to her in this half hour, okay? Anyway, so we've been talking about the Flock cameras, and you should look this up because this is one of those things that you just can't say no. You just can't write it off. Because on the other side, the law enforcement side, this cuts cost to law enforcement. Instead of investigators having to spend hours and hours and hours going through evidence, pictures, reports, trying to track down a specific vehicle, this can do it in minutes. And so it saves law enforcement a lot of money, a lot of time, overtime, and it helps catch bad guys. Let's just be honest. It helps catch bad guys. And therefore, law enforcement, they want to catch bad guys. And if this thing's going to help them catch bad guys, then they're going to want to use it. So I'm not saying that it should be totally rejected and that, you know, this is horrible, we shouldn't use it. No, we should find a way to use it and protect other people. Now, there are stories, and I haven't been able to confirm all of them, but there are stories where various persons have had access to the Flock camera system and used it for nefarious purposes, such as an individual going through a divorce decided to use the Flock camera system to track their spouse to see where they're going, who they're with, and are they going where they said they were going to go? Are they doing what they said they were going to do? Or are they out there cheating? Are they out there cruising? Well, some people have accessed that information and used it in that way, which that's not what it was designed to do, but look, we got human nature, right? I mean, there's human nature, especially when jealousy kicks in. Oh, when the jealousy bug kicks in, all bets are off. You quit thinking once the jealousy bug catches on. Once you got that thing in your head, you're screwed, man. You will not make any rational decisions whatsoever. So I would imagine that's where somebody says, I've got to know. Wait a minute, I have access to the Flock system. So let's just use that. And so that has happened on occasion. Some people with access to that material have also used it to stalk people. Hey, that person's really hot. I'd like to go out with them. Let me see. Let's see what their life is like. I mean, there's all kinds of ways that this can, you know, be abused. So assure the public that you put in every measure not to be abused. I do know that you can't log on to this anonymously. So if a guy logs on to it and does something he's not supposed to do, you're going to be able to find it. You're going to be able to say, hey, wait a minute, you were doing this. All right, that was not good. Boom, boom, you're fired. You're going to jail, whatever. But there just needs to be better communication with the public so that you don't have people cutting down Flock cameras and leaving them at the police station, which I'm telling you, that's a baller move right there. I'm not celebrating it. I'm just acknowledging the guts that took. All right, 402-558-1110. It's the Chris Baker radio program. Let's take a break now, and hopefully Hannah Dasher will call us, and we get to talk to her because she is a country goddess and awesome. And it's the Chris Baker Show on News Radio 1110 KFAB.
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2: Friday afternoon drive still going well. Don't have any accidents to slow you down. Just a little bit of traffic here westbound on I-80 from 72nd back to about 32nd Street. Also going to find eastbound I-80 a little slow between 96th and 72nd. Westbound Dodge still not bad coming out of the 680 interchange. That's a look at traffic. I'm Steve Parker.
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13: A quiet residential neighborhood erupts in chaos. Carmine Galante, the feared boss of the Bonanno crime family, lies dead, his cigar still clutched between his teeth.
14: Masked men walked into Joe and Mary's luncheonette in Brooklyn today and gunned down Carmine Galante, a man believed to be the most powerful mafia chieftain in the country.
13: The execution sent shockwaves through the criminal underworld and set the stage for one of the most pivotal criminal cases in New York City history. From the minds behind the acclaimed television series comes Law and Order: Criminal Justice System. This isn't a scripted drama. These are real stories told by the people who have lived them.
15: My father should have been a dead man.
13: For decades, the mafia had New York City in a stranglehold, with law enforcement seemingly powerless to intervene. But the murder of Carmine Galante marked the beginning of the end. Discover how a group of young prosecutors took on the mafia and, with the help of law enforcement, brought down its most powerful figures. I'm Anasika Nicolazzi. And from Wolf Entertainment and iHeart Podcasts, this is Law & Order: Criminal Justice System.
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0: All right. It's a Chris Baker radio program, and I'm very, very excited to bring our next guest onto the show. I think that she is pure country music. Welcome to the Chris Baker Show, the great Hannah Dasher. How you doing, Hannah?
19: Hey. I just blew in here on a whisper jet from New York.
0: Oh, wow. You know, I was a road comic for several years, and I love this aspect of showbiz. Flying in, jumping in a car, doing a radio interview, headed to the venue. I love that whole thing. I love it. So, Hannah, I got a couple of questions for you. Is it true you got fired from Bass Pro Shop for writing songs?
19: Yes. Well, they didn't know that's what I was doing, but I was searching for an idea on the computer to make sure it hadn't been written yet, as a matter of fact, and it had not, and I wrote it, and one of my guitar heroes cut it, and I cut it twice, actually, once with me and once with Kelly Clarkson recently.
0: Wow, that is fantastic.
19: Yeah.
0: Well, I love your music, and it's just pure country, and but also you're known as a pretty good songwriter as well. Just out of curiosity, which is easier, if anything's easy? It's showbiz, nothing is. But what are you more comfortable? You like performing more, or do you like writing for other artists?
19: Performing, hands down, it comes supernaturally. And writing, you have to really work a lot harder for that. But it's God-given, I feel like, when he wants to release it from the universe. You just have to hold your writing pen in the right spot or your guitar and catch it as it falls out of the sky.
0: Pure country.
19: Or go through one terrible heartache or get cheated on or fall deeply in love, which is rare. It takes a lot to impress me.
0: Yeah, let me ask you, have you fallen deeply in love or been cheated on more?
19: More? Oh, I wouldn't say I've been cheated on regularly. I try to pick better than that. But I have been deeply in love before. But I'm in love with Jesus right now. And,
0: yeah.
19: You know, I'm taking my time on settling down.
0: Yeah, well, we're really happy to have you in town. Hannah is playing at Buck's Bar and Grill. And that show, you have an opener, right?
19: Yes, Wes Shipp, that doll. He's just so supportive, and he's country music too. Long haired country boy. You're gonna love him. And I'm excited to have him out. And I've been balancing the fender in the frying pan right now with cookbook and everything.
0: We did
19: Good Morning America yesterday morning, and that was fun.
0: Right.
19: And
0: So. You're not only known as a great performer, but you're also known as a really great cook. Is that something that just kind of evolved, or what?
19: Well, I mean, that was a means to entertain and have a stage during COVID when the world shut down. We couldn't tour or do anything, and restaurants were closed, et cetera. And so I just vamped up a little idea, honky-tonk kitchen idea called Stand By Your Pan. Where I just try to teach girls my age how to cook, and now I've got a book deal and got a cookbook that's doing really, really well. God is so good, man. It's wild. But it's more than a cookbook. I mean, it's, endorsed by the Merle Haggard Estate and Winona Judd and Sarah Evans and some of my cooking heroes and even the Food Network and the chef world and Loretta Lynn Estate and things like that. And anyway, it's, it's a really good read. So I've got you one. Keep it in your half-bath when you need a good read and a laugh.
0: Oh, excellent. I love that. Hannah Dasher is our guest. She's playing in town tonight at Buck's Bar and Grill. And a great songwriter. I love that place. Now, do you and Brad ever get into discussions about who cooks better?
19: Brad who?
0: Oh, Buck.
19: Oh, is that his real name?
0: Yeah, his real name's Brad. I probably shouldn't say that.
19: He's a great cook, but his thigh gap is bigger than mine, so I will let y'all be the judge on that. But I've never had a bad meal at Buck's. I'm telling you, it is a wonderful venue, and he is such a champion of just really great artists and really great music. He's a champion for the Outlaws. You know, we can't call ourselves that, but Buck is certainly an outlaw, and he's a champion of, you know, folks like me and Brent Cobb and Ward Davis and, you know, just Wade Sapp and artists like that, probably Elizabeth Cook and, you know.
0: Yeah.
19: All off the beaten commercial path, and I love him, and I love the Nebraska and the folks out here too, and folks in Waterloo and all. We're gonna have a good time.
0: Yeah, it's gonna be a great show tonight. I'll see you there. I wouldn't miss this for the
19: Pray
0: world.
19: For my liver.
0: Ah, yeah.
19: I'm tickled to see you and yours. I've got some new merchandise too. So y'all, I'm featuring that new Ely Cattleman apron. It's a little retro throwback thing. We aired it on ABC yesterday, and I'd love for y'all to see these new Hannah Dasher is my hall pass hats if she doesn't get you in trouble with your wife.
0: I'm getting one of those. Hannah Dasher is my hall pass. That is so awesome. I cannot wait to see the show tonight, Hannah. And I really, really appreciate you taking time to call us, just blowing into town, headed to get ready for the big show. You're really great. I cannot wait to come see you tonight.
19: Thank you. We're going to play a couple of new songs. I'm excited for y'all to hear, Chris. Thank you for having me. Can't wait to hug your neck and honky-tonk with you.
0: There we go. All right, Hannah Dasher, God bless you. We'll see you later this evening.
19: God bless you.
0: Take care. That's country music right there, friends. That is country music right there. Hannah Dasher, going to be a tremendous show tonight. And there you go. All right, reverse trivia is coming up. I see my brother-in-law and my sister are here. And now they've disappeared. They probably drug them down and have them working on clients already. All right, here we go. 5 o'clock hour. It's the Chris Baker Radio Show on News Radio 1110 KFAB. Reverse trivia is next.
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2: Seeing a little more heavy traffic here showing up on westbound I-80 between 42nd and 72nd. Eastbound I-80 still looking pretty good and still just barely slow to 114th Street coming out of the 680 interchange on to westbound Dodge, and don't have any new accidents to report. That's a look at traffic. I'm Steve Parker.
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22: Decreasing clouds Friday evening. Areas of fog develop overnight, and some of them will be locally dense. Low temperatures in the mid-60s. After the fog clears out Saturday morning, sunny, warm, and muggy in the afternoon with highs in the upper 80s. Back around 90 again Sunday. From the First Alert 6 Weather Center, I'm Chief Meteorologist Matt Serwey.
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27: It's August 2023, a county government meeting in Pennsylvania's Lehigh Valley. 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
28: My two-month-old son was happily drinking milk from his bottle when he quickly started choking, turned blue, and went limp. My boyfriend transported our son to the changing table as I grabbed an anti-choking device and my boyfriend began assembling it. Two pumps of the device and my son was conscious, gasping for air and coughing up milk.
27: They all went to the ER to make sure the baby was okay.
28: But upon arriving at Lehigh Valley Hospital, the diagnosis quickly became something so different.
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28: 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And I'm a mom who lost everything in less than 24 hours due to one doctor's misdiagnosis. Enough is enough.
27: 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And the next one. The stories they tell form a pattern of parents walking into a Lehigh Valley hospital to get help for a child, only to leave without them. And the same doctor's name kept coming up again and again. A pediatrician.
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5: The U.S. makes a demand as negotiations continue. I'm Lisa Lucera, Fox News. The U.S. wants Iran to make a public statement saying the Strait of Hormuz is open and that ships won't be attacked anymore. And officials tell the Associated Press internal struggles have made it difficult to reach and keep a deal, as President Trump is giving negotiators limited time to come to an agreement.
6: Qatari negotiators are on the ground in Iran right now. At the U.S. directive, their short-term goal is de-escalation. The U.S. officials said the president considers those strikes on Tuesday on commercial vessels an act of terrorism. Iran's actions constitute failed performance at an unacceptable level, but the U.S. is committed to finding a resolution.
5: Fox's Mike Tobin in Tel Aviv. Iran's foreign minister says that it did not request negotiations with the U.S., but accepted the Qatari mediator's trip to Iran. That's according to Iranian state TV. Graham Plattner has submitted paperwork to formally withdraw from Maine's Senate race after a former girlfriend accused him of sexual assault earlier this week.
7: Progressives may have sidelined the party establishment. Former Maine State Senator Troy Jackson is a Bernie Sanders acolyte. He's running to succeed Plattner as the Democratic nominee.
5: Fox's Chad Pergam in Washington. Maine Democrats have said they will hold a convention to replace Plattner. The pretrial hearing for Tyler Robinson, the man suspected of killing Charlie Kirk, has concluded.
8: Today, court ended with a compilation of surveillance video showing the shooting suspect on campus. Earlier today, Judge Graff ruled that the camera in court could not broadcast images of exhibits for today only. The judge says it was a sanction against the media.
5: Fox's Matt Finn in Provo. The judge is expected to make a formal statement about a trial in September. Spain advances to the World Cup semifinals by beating Belgium 2-1. Spain will play France in Dallas on Tuesday. 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
9: It's 5:02 in Omaha Council Bluffs, 83 degrees, 81 in Lincoln. I'm Terry Leahy, News Radio 1110 KFAB. New information this afternoon in the two-vehicle crash early last evening at 114th and West Center Road. Two children in one of the vehicles were rushed to a hospital with CPR in progress, and Omaha police say a 10-year-old boy has died from his injuries suffered in that crash, which cut into the vehicle in which he and the other child rode. Their names have not been released, but a 10-year-old child has died. Accident investigators this afternoon also say 28-year-old Tanner Hunt is booked on suspicion of 2 counts of driving under the influence, causing serious injury, refusing a DUI test, driving under revocation, and no proof of insurance. Police now work with the Douglas County Attorney's Office on amended charges. Omaha police this afternoon also asked for help in locating a missing person. 95-year-old John Waterman, 95 years of age, was last seen around 10 this morning, southeast part of Omaha near 12th and Polk Streets. He's 5'7", 140 pounds, gray hair and blue eyes, was last seen wearing a dark-colored T-shirt, dark-colored jacket, and blue jeans. If you have any information, please call 911. Dozens of animals were taken from a West Omaha home by the Humane Society this week, and a woman who lived in a separate apartment on that property said there were red flags.
10: The real big one was when he came with the zebra. I knew that wasn't legal. I had looked it up, and you have to have very serious licensing to own a zebra in Nebraska. And he told us that he got it from a wildlife refuge, and I knew that wasn't true.
9: Melissa said she lived on the property at 195th and Pacific Streets for several months, and she and others had called the Humane Society, but no one had evidence. She was interviewed by Scott Voorhees this morning. You can hear the rest of the interview at the Vintage Voorhees podcast link at KFAB.com. I'm Terry Leahy, News Radio 1110 KFAB, Nebraska's news, weather, and traffic station, and online at KFAB.com/news. 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
1: From the A1 United Heating, Air, and Electrical Time Saver Traffic Center, here's a look at your roads.
2: See a little more heavy traffic here showing up on westbound I-80 between 42nd and 72nd. Eastbound I-80 still looking pretty good and still just barely slow to 114th Street coming out of the 680 interchange on to westbound Dodge, and don't have any new accidents to report. That's a look at traffic. I'm Steve Parker.
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22: Decreasing clouds Friday evening. Areas of fog develop overnight, and some of them will be locally dense. Low temperatures in the mid-60s. After the fog clears out Saturday morning, sunny, warm, and muggy in the afternoon with highs in the upper 80s. Back around 90 again Sunday. From the First Alert 6 Weather Center, I'm Chief Meteorologist Matt Serwee.
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36: He's not your normal talk show host, but these are not normal times. Sorry, Moonbats. He's back. Chris Baker on News Radio 1110 KFAB.
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3: Reverse trivia theme.
0: I like to play it long today, so Mike Petraitis, he'll be all horned up when he gets home. It's part of his makeout. That's part of his makeout mixtape, the reverse trivia theme. All right, reverse trivia, we're really happy. Our new sponsor kicks in today, Lana Hawes, which is awesome. And you stump the panel today, you're going to receive a lovely gift certificate to Lana Hawes, which is a good thing about this time of year because time to rotate out a couple of things, I guess. Now, in studio, of course, the wonderful Courtney Vacanti is here. And then also my sister and my brother-in-law, who will not leave my new shirt alone. We were just given new shirts, and my brother-in-law, you're going to try to steal that?
4: Yes.
0: Okay. Well, all right. All right. Anyway, so my sister's here. Vicky, say hello.
5: Hi.
0: That's my sister, and there's Larry, my brother-in-law.
4: Hey.
0: You got to talk in the mic, Larry. This is 21st century.
5: Okay. You got to kiss it.
0: Look at that, huh? Ooh, he's a masher, this guy. So, Vicky, earlier we were talking about when you swallowed the quarter.
5: Yes.
0: Which was a monumental moment in all of our lives. My sister swallowed a quarter.
5: I did.
0: And then we had to have a stick in the toilet for the next week while we...
5: While playing quarters?
0: No. I couldn't remember how you swallowed it.
5: The deal was I was sitting at my desk. I was in the third grade. And I was just chewing on my quarter. And the teacher walked by and slapped my elbow and said, "Don't swallow that." And I immediately did.
0: And did you get in trouble for disobeying the teacher?
5: No, but there was a girl in the back of the room that said, "Miss Douglas, Vicky's crying." And so she came back and said, "Where's that quarter?" And I said, "I swallowed it." And she jerked me out of my chair and took me down to the nurse. And they called Mom, and she started laughing.
0: Yeah, that's our mom. That is our mom. That is our mom.
6: This is Chris Baker's mom, and I just want you to know this is just a radio show, you jackass.
0: All right. It's reverse trivia. You ask the questions. We will desperately try to answer them. If you stump the panel, you'll get a lovely gift certificate to Lana Hawes, which is awesome. And it's pop culture stuff, movies, music, television. What am I leaving out, Courtney? Sports.
5: A little history. A little this, a little that.
0: A little bit. Yeah. Oh, I like a little more of this
5: and
0: than that.
5: Like both.
0: All right. All right. Let's get into it. Jim, you're starting us off here on Reverse Trivia. Welcome to the show, sir.
7: Well, thank you, Chris. I appreciate it.
0: You're very welcome, sir.
7: Let's go with a sports question, shall we?
0: Sports question, okay.
7: All right. So, in the World Cup, in 1930, when U.S. finished third, where was the World Cup held?
0: In 1930?
7: Yes.
0: Hang on. Larry, you were around then, weren't you?
4: Yeah, right. I remember it very well.
8: Was it Madrid?
7: It was not Madrid.
0: It was
10: the answer is Uruguay.
5: Oh, love that.
7: It is Uruguay.
5: Yes!
0: Yeah. Peyton's a big soccer guy, you know. He's a big soccer guy, so he got that one.
5: How dare you?
0: Well, he's playing. All right. Thanks, sir. Well done. How about that? That was a good question.
5: Nice
0: 1930s.
5: Job,
0: I didn't even know they played soccer in the 30s. That's how bad I am.
5: Either.
0: All right. Let's see. Here's Mike. Mike, you're on News Radio 1110 KFAB Reverse Trivia, sir. Go right ahead.
12: Hi.
0: Hi.
5: Hi.
0: What?
12: So my question is...
0: Oh, okay.
12: What is the most
7: humans that we've had in space at one time.
0: Wow. What is the most humans we've had in space at one time?
1: How far in space?
2: Well, I don't know.
0: Do cosmonauts count?
7: Oh, absolutely.
0: Okay.
10: I'm thinking eight, somewhere around eight. Is that not enough?
0: If we're combining the two, I'm going to go with.
1: But at one time.
0: At one time.
5: I was thinking seven.
10: Seven. Okay, we're on the same line of thinking.
0: Seven.
1: But in space, mm-hmm. So the space station. There's not that many.
0: Are you talking about outer space, sir? Because I don't want to, I don't want to hear, the space between the buildings,
1: some people,
0: not you, sir, but some people do that. I'm going to go with, I like eight. That's a number I like. What do you think, Peyton?
10: Yeah, I'm cool with eight.
1: I'm going with six.
10: Because how many could you fit on a ship at one time? Four to eight, and then would more ships be in space than one?
5: Well, on the shuttle, you've got six or seven.
10: Okay.
0: Really? I thought the shuttle only had three.
5: Oh, no.
10: Oh, no.
0: That's how much I know.
2: I'm going to say 10.
0: I guess we now know why I'm not an astronaut. Boy.
1: I'm going to six.
0: Okay, Courtney goes six.
1: Yeah.
0: Vicky and Larry go 10. No, what do you got, Vicky? I'm sorry.
1: Seven.
0: Said Larry
1: seven.
0: Said 10. Yep. Vicky said 7. Peyton said 6.
10: 8.
5: No, eight. Eight.
10: Yeah.
0: 8. All right. All right, let's go with 8. What is it, sir?
7: The answer is 20.
0: Whoa. 20?
1: Whoa.
2: Wow.
1: No.
0: Please explain.
7: We have two space stations. The Chinese have one, and we have the International Space Station. And then they had a rocket go up into space with six other astronauts at one time, so they kind of overlapped.
0: So they went up to replace guys.
1: Okay.
0: And right. Okay,
5: so
0: all right.
5: It's a trick question.
0: No, it's a good question.
5: It's a good question.
0: Yeah, wait a minute. Let me see if Astro Clay is texting me. Nope. Okay. All right. All right. Well, congratulations, sir. You are a big winner. Look at that. A big winner of a Lanahaw's gift certificate. Congratulations there, Mike. We appreciate it. So hold on. Chris Baker Show. Take a break. Come back. More questions. It's Reverse Trivia, the greatest game ever played on radio. So says an intergalactical panel of radio game critics. So we win. Everybody else stinks to be you.
2: It's an intergalactical.
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8: From the A1 United Heating, Air, and Electrical Time Saver Traffic Center, here's a look at your roads.
9: Friday afternoon drive really going well. We do have heavy traffic where we always do these days into our road work where they're working on that bridge. Southbound on the JFK past Cornhusker Road down to Highway 370. Still barely a slowdown out of the 680 interchange onto westbound Dodge. And both east and westbound I-80 are moving well. That's a look at traffic. I'm Steve Parker.
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13: Decreasing clouds Friday evening. Areas of fog develop overnight, and some of them will be locally dense. Low temperatures in the mid-60s. After the fog clears out Saturday morning, sunny, warm, and muggy in the afternoon with highs in the upper 80s. Back around 90 again Sunday. From the First Alert 6 Weather Center, I'm Chief Meteorologist Matt Serwee.
10: 82 degrees in Omaha Council Bluffs. 81 in Lincoln.
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0: You kicked me! 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We're playing reverse trivia, and our, of course, our panel, Courtney Vacanti, is with us, and my sister Vicky and her husband Larry are here, and they're playing in place of Carrie at Defiance because he has to work. I mean, people have to work.
1: Whatever.
0: It's crazy. I think he made it up. But anyway, you ask the questions. We will desperately try to answer them. And if you stump our esteemed panel, you will win a really nice Lanahaw's gift certificate. And our thanks to Lanahaw's, who are sponsoring Reverse Trivia right now. So that's really cool. All right, where am I? Oh, we get to talk to Sarah on the Chris Baker Show. Sarah, welcome to the show.
21: Well, hello. Nice to talk with you.
0: Hello.
21: Chris, and also hello to all your family and the whole panel.
1: Hi, Sarah.
5: Thanks.
2: Thanks.
21: Yeah. So this is a sports question, but it's really a music question, but it's sports related because it has to do with the Super Bowl.
0: Okay.
21: So as you know, the Super Bowl. So as you know, they always have an amazing singer perform and present the national anthem. So except for when they go way, way back to where nobody remembers, who was the first opera singer to perform and sing the national anthem at the Super Bowl?
1: Oh, what a great question.
0: That is an amazing question.
21: Double points if you know the name of the lady who designed her dress. Dress.
0: I know. Is it Beverly Sills?
21: You know, she's been dead for probably 20 years. She was an amazing, she's known as Bubbles. Beverly Sills was an amazing singer, absolutely amazing. But unless she did the national anthem way, way back, like in the
0: 50s. Oh, so in other words, I'm wrong. Okay.
21: Well, she's an amazing singer though, Chris.
0: Yeah,
21: Just over recording.
0: I remember she used to be on the Johnny Carson show all the time.
1: She sure was.
21: Yeah. Yeah. She was.
1: Maria Callas?
21: Maria Callas? Oh, another great opera singer. She was amazing. She was beyond amazing. But she would have been probably passed away by the 50s. That was a long time ago. But yeah, listen to her recording. She's amazing.
1: So what year would this have been?
21: Back in the 70s. Her first name starts with an R.
1: Rosemary Clooney. No?
10: I feel like...
0: Oh, I know, no. I know. Ruth Bader Ginsburg.
1: Close.
0: No.
10: I have a feeling that this was not very long ago.
21: It was. Peyton, is that you, Peyton?
10: Yeah, it is. Hi, Sarah.
21: Peyton, it's been in the last, like, 7-10 years.
1: Oh. Well, come on. No, oh,
0: man.
1: I
0: have no idea.
10: I don't know.
0: I'm done. What is it, ma'am?
21: Okay. Renee Fleming.
1: Oh, Renee Fleming.
21: Yep. And her dress was by Vera Wang.
1: Oh, fantastic.
21: And I'm telling you, this is one of the absolute most difficult songs to sing. And this lady's done 3-hour operas in German, 2-hour operas in Italian. So for her to do the Star Spangled Banner was like, oh, hold my beer.
0: All right.
5: Lovely note.
21: And the end of it was just get it on YouTube. The end of it was just glorious. It was so beautiful. It was very, very patriotic, very respectful. So Renee Fleming, Super Bowl. I wish I knew the year. That'll be for you to look up, Peyton, maybe.
10: I just looked it up after we got the answer because we do not look up answers on reverse trivia.
0: No, we don't.
10: 2014 is when it was.
0: Wow. Well, that's a really, really good question, yeah, sir. We like it. The only thing bad about it is none of us could get it. So, yeah. Anyway.
21: Well, I need some landscaping done, so.
0: Well, great. Lanahaw's gift certificate for you. So hang on and we'll get you all hooked up. That's a great question.
1: It was good.
0: I really like that question. And you know more than one opera singer, Courtney. I know one, the Pavarotti guy, and then I thought, wait a minute, woman, and then I remember Johnny Carson used to have Beverly Sills on all the time, so I threw that out there.
1: And Renee Fleming does a lot for the veterans.
0: Oh, okay.
1: So maybe that's why they honor.
0: Look at that. Courtney knows all the opera singers. That's awesome. All right, let's do one more real quick. Here's Jim on the Chris Baker Show, Reverse Trivia. Hello, Jim.
6: Howdy.
0: Howdy.
6: I've got a question about Lonesome Dove.
0: Okay. Oh. Lonesome Dove.
6: Okay. Remember the young cowboy, Dish Boggett, who showed up early in the story, played by D.B. Sweeney?
0: Vaguely, yes.
6: Dish is the one, when they were in Ogallala, the cavalry tried to take his horse.
0: Oh, yeah, yeah.
6: Okay, well, how did Dish get his name?
0: How did what?
1: Dish get his name.
6: How did Dish get his name?
0: Oh, he used to install satellite in dishes. No? Oh, that's right. That's Lonesome Dove. They didn't have satellite.
14: I never saw all of it.
0: I got no idea.
14: Great.
1: He was the dishwasher in the war, the Spanish-American War. I don't know.
6: No.
0: He, I know, he sang opera at the Super Bowl.
1: There it is.
0: Is that it?
1: Ding,
6: well,
1: ding.
6: I got a hint for you. His full name, full nickname was Dishwater Boggett.
5: He washed dishes at the saloon.
0: No, he had dishwater blonde hair.
6: No.
0: All right.
6: He was on a cattle drive earlier. At the end of the day, he rode into the camp. He was so thirsty, he drank the dishwater.
0: Ah, wow. Okay, we'll see. There we go. We didn't know that. How did that come out in the movie? Did they explain it? Or
6: no, it was in the book.
0: Okay. See, these guys read the books and go see the movie, right? All right, good job, sir. You get a Lanahaw's gift certificate, my friend. That's a good thing for you. Thanks, Jim. All right, Chris Baker Program. We'll take a quick... And you'll get some news update. And I want you to really enjoy the news update. Terry was saying nobody wants to hear my news. I'm like, that's bull crap. You're Terry Leahy, the greatest newsman in the whole Midwest.
1: Yes.
0: Anyway, so an extra great news segment coming up here on the Chris Baker Show.
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1: 82 in Omaha Council Bluffs, 81 in Lincoln. I'm Terry Leahy, News Radio 1110 KFAB. An update on a two-vehicle crash that happened early last evening at 114th and West Center. Two children in one of the vehicles were rushed to a hospital with CPR in progress, and Omaha police say a 10-year-old boy has died from his injuries suffered in the crash, which cut in two the vehicle in which he and the other child rode. No names have been released of those children in that vehicle. Police also say 28-year-old Tanner Hunt is booked on suspicion of two counts of driving under the influence, causing serious injury, refusing a DUI test, driving under revocation, and no proof of insurance. Police are working with the county attorney's office on amended charges. A death investigation is underway in Omaha west of downtown. Officers went to a residence northeast of 35th and Dodge for a welfare check shortly after 7:30 this morning and found an adult man and woman deceased inside the home. The homicide unit is investigating. Police say there is no threat to the public. Omaha police this afternoon also asked for help in locating a missing person. 95-year-old John Waterman, 95 years old, was last seen around 10 this morning near 12th and Polk Streets, Mandan Park area. He's 5'7", 140 pounds, gray hair and blue eyes. Was last seen wearing a dark-colored t-shirt, dark-colored jacket, and blue jeans. If you have any information, please call 911. The number of cases of an intestinal parasite infection is increasing in Nebraska.
2: 15 cases of cyclosporiasis are confirmed in Nebraska. The Centers for Disease Control reports 4 new cases this week. Cyclosporiasis causes explosive diarrhea that can last for days or weeks if not treated. It's typically transmitted through fresh foods like produce, including lettuce and berries, not person to person. I'm Wendy Wild.
1: State of Iowa has one case at this point. I'm Terry Leahy, News Radio 1110 KFAB, Nebraska's news, weather, and traffic station, and online at kfab.com/news. 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
4: Kind of a spoiler this afternoon, as things have been going very well with traffic pretty light, but now do have an accident slowing us down on eastbound Dodge. It's the exit ramp from eastbound onto southbound 680, and that's backing up to about 114th Street. Everything else pretty much wide open. That's a look at traffic. I'm Steve Parker.
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9: Decreasing clouds Friday evening. Areas of fog develop overnight, and some of them will be locally dense. Low temperatures in the mid-60s. After the fog clears out Saturday morning, sunny, warm, and muggy in the afternoon with highs in the upper 80s. Back around 90 again Sunday. From the First Alert 6 Weather Center, I'm Chief Meteorologist Matt Serwee.
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12: Mikel Merino scored in the 88th minute as Spain defeated Belgium 2-1 in the World Cup quarterfinals. Spain will meet France on Tuesday. Shohei Ohtani of the Dodgers will miss the All-Star game next week as he'll get treatment for the irritation he's been having in his left knee. The men's final is all set at Wimbledon. It'll be number 1 seed Jannik Sinner against number 2 seed Alexander Zverev. I'm Frank Arity.
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15: 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So that'll be great. And that's Friday night, July 17th. Are y'all going to come up for that?
16: No.
15: Okay. Well, it's what, a 12-hour drive? Is that?
17: 10 hours.
15: 10-hour drive? Yeah. This food is worth it.

0: I would drive 10 hours for this. Well, nobody can hear you.
1: Are you paying for it?
0: Yes.
1: Wow.
0: I'm not paying for you to drive up here, but, you know. All right. But you listening right now, you can win a lovely gift certificate from Lanahaw's. That's our sponsor for Reverse Trivia. And all you do is stomp our panel. Courtney Vacanti's here, my sister Vicky, and my brother-in-law Larry, and Peyton is here. So that is your panel. And by the way, my sister is quite the Elvis fan. So that might be a little category somebody can throw at you, Vicky.
2: Okay.
0: And Larry knows everything about motorcycles.
1: A lot.
2: This is true.
0: Yes. So Larry took his 74 shovel completely apart and repainted it to ride it to Wisconsin for the 100th anniversary. And then it crapped out on him two days before.
1: Yep.
0: So he rode a BMW Cafe Racer bike up there.
1: A Triumph RS.
0: Oh, Triumph. I'm sorry. Yes. And it rained the whole way up
1: and the whole way back.
2: From Texas.
0: That's some serious riding, Mr. Larry.
1: All right,
0: let's do it. You ask the questions. We try to do whatever. Here is Teresa on the Chris Baker Show. Welcome, Teresa.
3: How are you all doing today?
0: Oh, we're great. Very blessed, ma'am.
1: Lovely.
3: Good. Me too. Okay, I've got a question for you.
0: Perfect.
3: What regular cast member from Cheers was in a Star Wars movie?
0: Oh, man.
4: Wasn't George Wendt in a Star Wars movie?
0: I have no idea. I'm not a Star Wars guy.
1: Say the question again.
0: What Cheers cast member was in a Star Wars movie?
3: Right. It was in The Empire Strikes Back.
4: Cheers. Wow. Okay, so was it Carla? Was it...
3: No.
4: George?
2: No, it wasn't Carla.
4: Was it... Shelley Long? Was
2: no.
4: it Sam Malone? I know. Who was the mailman guy? It's the mailman guy.
1: Chris.
4: Cliff,
0: the mailman guy.
3: You're correct.
0: Yeah.
3: You are correct.
0: Yeah.
5: Courtney gets it.
0: All right. Courtney rules. And that was a great question, Teresa. Thank you.
3: You're welcome.
0: Thank you. That's a good question. 402-558-1110 is our phone number. If you would like to see if you can slay our panel. Greg, welcome to News Radio 1110. KFAB, hello, Greg.
6: Hi. A little history here. Back in 1989, the military teamed up with the DEA to go into Panama and take out Manuel Noriega. What did they use to finally get him to surrender?
0: What was it? I know what it was. What is that? Is that me making that noise? Oh, okay. They brought in some smoke show in a little bikini and said, "Hey, Noriega, why don't you and your acne scars come on over here?" And then that was it.
4: Your acne scars.
0: I remember they had a bunch of music blasting outside of there. I think they were blasting Metallica or something.
6: No.
0: That's not it.
4: It wasn't the loud music?
0: No, I'm sorry, sir. Go ahead.
6: What did you say? Blasting what?
0: They were blasting loud music, if I remember right, like Metallica and stuff.
6: Blasting loud music, and I'm assuming it was the guitar music, and it probably sounded as bad as Chris's guitar, but I'm not really sure.
0: How dare you, sir? How dare you say that? Oh, no! How dare you? All right, thanks for the call there, sir.
4: Got it right.
0: Yeah, they had really loud music, and they were blasting Metallica and stuff.
4: Yeah. Wow.
0: And so Noriega was banging his head because he's into it. And then somehow, you know, just wasn't paying attention and ended up, you know, walking right out the front door.
7: Would it have worked faster if they were playing Led Zeppelin?
0: Oh, That's a great way to get me out of a building. I would have said, you know what?
4: Not a fan.
0: Get me out of here.
2: That was my first concert ever.
0: I know. I remember when you came home and all you talked about was, and Robert Plant was so hot.
2: I never uttered those words.
0: You did.
2: I never uttered those words.
0: You were imitating. Chris, he would lower his head and his hair would fall down, and then he would look up and it would separate. It was, you were geeked out over him.
2: Oh, man.
0: What, does Larry have a thing about Robert Plant? Is that why you don't want to admit it?
2: No.
0: Oh.
1: No.
0: You were very excited.
1: She has a thing for Elvis.
0: Yeah, Elvis is awesome. But yeah, she came home from the Led Zeppelin show, her very first concert. And I remember for like the first 30 minutes, she just kept going, huh? Vicky, how was the show? Huh?
2: What?
0: All right. Here is Ethan on the Chris Baker Show Reverse Trivia. Ethan, go right ahead.
5: Hey, Chris. Happy Friday, you guys.
0: Thank you.
2: Thank you.
5: I got a beer-related question for you.
0: Oh, okay.
1: Oh, boy.
5: All right, so in 2004, this beer-related invention was voted by a magazine as the best invention of the past 40 years, and it actually beat out the internet.
0: Are
5: you have any
0: kidding?
5: Idea what that invention was?
0: It wasn't that batter's helmet with the two beer holders and the straws, was it?
5: No, not quite.
0: Oh, okay.
7: Is this the it has something to do with the can of Guinness?
5: Yep.
2: Oh,
0: listen to Peyton.
7: So they maybe Ethan can explain it, but isn't it the technical name? There's a ball that floats in the Guinness.
5: Yeah, it's like the I can't remember exactly what they call it, the widget or whatever, but it's a nitrogen infused ball that keeps it carbonated with nitrogen. And so that was voted over the internet as the best invention of the last 30 years.
4: That is great.
0: Did anybody ever swallow the ball?
5: I don't know if they'd live to tell the tale if they did, but
0: all right. All right, great question, man. This has been a day of great questions. Thanks, Ethan. Appreciate it. 402-558-1110. We're playing reverse trivia. One more segment. You can win a nice gift certificate to Lana Hawes. It's the Chris Baker Show on News Radio 1110 KFAB.
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9: Kind of a spoiler this afternoon as things have been going very well with traffic pretty light, but now do have an accident slowing us down on eastbound Dodge. It's the exit ramp from eastbound onto southbound 680, and that's backing up to about 114th Street. Everything else pretty much wide open. That's a look at traffic. I'm Steve Parker.
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20: Really?
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20: Mm-hmm, because we had two things in common. 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
21: 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Jerry Seinfeld wondered why they refused to make the stall door go all the way to the floor in a public bathroom, but he didn't get an answer. 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
21: 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How about that?
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0: All right. And our guest, of course, Courtney Vacanti is here, who, by the way, is knocking it out of the park today. And then my sister, Vicky, my brother-in-law, Larry, and they're not doing too bad either, except Larry is very obsessed with the score.
4: Yes.
0: When I keep telling him, it's just all about having fun, but he's like, we're 2-6-2 or something?
1: 2-6.
0: 2-6?
4: Larry.
1: 2-6.
0: Yeah, Larry is keeping score, so... That's okay, Larry. You go right ahead. You know, nothing wrong with being competitive.
7: We have at least three, Larry.
0: Yeah.
1: Oh, three. Okay.
7: We have at least three.
0: Thanks for listening.
1: Excuse me.
0: All right. Let's go to Chris. Hi, Chris. Welcome to News Radio 1110 KFAB. Welcome to the show. Hello, Chris.
4: Chris.
25: You talking to me?
0: Yes.
25: Hello.
4: Hi, Chris.
0: Yes, Mr. De Niro. Go ahead.
25: Well, you called me Chris, and that's not my name.
0: It says right there. Oh, it's okay. I'm sorry, sir. You didn't know your name was Chris. I'm sorry to break this. No, I'm sorry. What is your name, sir?
25: My name's Craig.
0: Craig. Okay. Well, sorry we messed that up, Craig.
25: Well, that's no problem.
0: Okay. We're ready.
25: Okay. Now, I'm sure you're all familiar with that movie Rocky.
0: Rocky.
25: You know.
0: Yes.
25: Yeah, you know, Stallone. Well, Stallone, you know, he wrote the script and he handed it in. And, you know, he wanted to play a role, but they didn't want him. So they passed on different actors. Now, other than Stallone, who was the studio's first choice? I mean, what actor was the studio's first choice?
0: I don't know if I'm going to be able to remember, but I know this story. They wanted to cast.
4: Yeah.
0: Oh, man, this is a great question.
4: Dig deep. We know this.
0: They wanted to cast Richard Gere.
4: Is it De Niro?
25: No.
0: Robert De Niro.
4: Was it De Niro?
25: No. No. Nope, wasn't him.
0: No, he was Raging Bull.
25: Yeah.
0: When you say it, I'm going to go. Yeah.
4: It wasn't John Travolta, but it was somebody kind of. No.
0: It was that guy that played Horseshack.
25: No.
4: Ron Palillo.
0: All right, what is it, sir?
1: Clint Eastwood?
25: No, it wasn't Clint Eastwood. Ready for the answer?
0: Yeah.
25: Okay, well, it was he's no longer with us, but it was Ryan O'Neal.
4: Oh, right.
0: Yeah, that's right.
4: Yes.
0: Ryan O'Neal, of all people.
4: Yeah.
0: Ryan O'Neal, yeah, but... If they would have cast Ryan O'Neal, then Apollo Creed would have had to be played by Farrah Fawcett.
4: for sure.
0: Oh, I'm sorry.
25: Yeah, maybe so.
0: Yeah, laughing at spousal abuse on the Chris Baker Show. All right, hold on, sir. We have a lovely gift for you from Lana Hawes. And good question, Craig. All right, Mike, real quick, we're on News Radio. You're on News Radio 1110 KFAB. Go ahead.
2: About 15 years ago, CBS had a TV series, ran for 2-3 years, that had dealt with what you were talking about with the flock cameras. Do you know the name?
1: Enemy of the State.
4: Larry.
1: Enemy of the State.
0: Is that it?
2: No.
0: Oh, crap.
4: Oh, Larry, you were so confident.
0: Yeah. He went right into right the mic in there, on that. That was good. Let's see. So it was a show on CBS for about 3 seasons, and it dealt with the surveillance state, right?
4: Yeah, I remember it. It was like numbers or something. It's not there.
0: Not registering. All right, no. What is it, sir?
2: Person of interest.
4: Person of interest.
0: Oh, curses. All right. Hold on, sir. We'll hook you up right here with a lovely gift certificate for Lana Hawes. Do we have time for another one there, Peyton, or are we running out?
7: Let's get it out of the way.
0: All right, let's do Nate. Hi, Nate. You're on News Radio 1110 KFAB. Go ahead.
3: Hey, happy Friday, everybody.
0: Thank you.
3: Yeah, you bet. I'm looking for Division I athletic nicknames, 2 of them, that don't end in the letter S. So it can't be the Huskers or the Hawkeyes or the Jayhawks, that don't end in a letter S. I'm looking for 2.
7: Crimson Tide, Alabama.
4: Oh.
0: Yeah. Peyton.
3: There's one.
7: Yeah. And Fighting Irish.
4: Oh.
1: The Citadel.
3: Can you get a third? Those are beautiful. Those are great. There's one in the Big 12 and one in the Big East. Can you get those? Or Big 10. There's one Big 10 and there's one Big East.
4: What's Ohio?
7: What about the Navy midshipmen?
0: Yeah. Midshipmen. Yeah, that's
3: there
0: one.
3: You go. That's
7: boom.
3: A winner.
7: What else? What
4: you
7: else?
4: Guys are great.
7: Tulane Green Wave. Stanford Cardinal.
3: Yeah.
7: What else do you want? Syracuse Orange. What else? What
0: you're
7: else?
0: Crushing him now, Peyton.
3: What about Big Ten? Illinois
4: Fighting Illini. Yep.
0: Fighting Illini.
3: And how about Big East? New York School.
7: Georgetown.
0: Hoyas.
7: Nope. No, that's Hoyas. Okay.
3: Oh.
1: What is an Illini?
0: I don't know. No, we already won this one, Larry.
4: Yeah. So, sure did.
0: We got that.
3: St. John, right? The Red Storm?
7: Okay.
0: Good job.
7: That's fine.
0: All right, sir. Well done. Apparently, he asked for 2, and we ended up giving him 10.
4: Overachieving.
0: That's right. And then Peyton had to flex on him. What about this? And what about that? In your face.
4: That was fantastic.
0: Wet. All right. Thank you. All right. It's the Chris Baker Radio Program on News Radio 1110 KFAB. Have a fabulous weekend. Everybody stay safe. God bless. Jesus loves you. And we will see you on Monday. Amen. And by the way, the cash contest starts up again on Monday. $1,000. Get ready to win that starting on Monday. It's a Chris Baker Show, News Radio 1110 KFAB.
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6: Final check of the Friday drive that has gone pretty well, but a little bit of a late spoiler here. An accident on the ramp from eastbound Dodge going to southbound 680, bunching you up a little bit there, but everything else is pretty much opened up. That's a look at traffic. I'm Steve Parker.
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31: Negotiations continue. I'm Lisa Lacerra, Fox News. Qatari mediators are in Iran as the U.S. and Tehran attempt to restart negotiations. But there's a catch as the U.S. calls on Iran to publicly declare the Strait of Hormuz is open and guarantee an end to all attacks on commercial shipping.
32: This week, the president said the memorandum of understanding between the U.S. and Iran was over as Iran continued attacking tankers in the Strait of Hormuz. After the president left the NATO summit, CENTCOM confirmed the U.S. had engaged in targeted strikes on Iran. Now, President Trump says the ceasefire is over. However, a senior U.S. official now says Iran's attacks on ships this week were from a rogue faction of Iranian hardliners who were trying to sabotage the ceasefire talks. Those talks continue, but the U.S. is now demanding Iranian officials issue a statement making it clear the Strait of Hormuz is open. The president also this week said he remains number one on Iran's kill list.
31: Fox's Jessica Rosenthal. The pretrial hearing for Tyler Robinson, the man suspected of killing Charlie Kirk on a college campus in Utah last September, is wrapped up.
33: Looking ahead to next steps, both sides will need to submit briefs to Judge Tony Graff and then return to court for oral arguments on September 1st. The delay is not sitting well with Erica Kirk, who's been in the courtroom every day. And in a new motion, the Kirk family is asking the judge to file his probable cause determination by September 1st.
31: Fox says Claudia Cowan in Provo. Robinson is charged with aggravated murder and has not entered a plea. Days after a former girlfriend accused him of rape, Graham Plattner has formally submitted paperwork to withdraw from Maine's Senate race. In his letter to the Secretary of State's office, which he posted on social media, Plattner wrote, "The people who nominated him voted for a new kind of politics that's representative of people in the real world." Maine's Democratic Party said earlier this week it would hold a convention to replace Plattner. 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
0: The Douglas County Sheriff's Office says they have arrested a man on a contempt warrant relating to a domestic violence assault charge. The sheriff says 27-year-old Martin Anderson Jr., who has been in prison twice for two separate felony firearms convictions, is currently on pretrial release and under the supervision of the County Department of Corrections Pretrial Release Supervision Program. His supervision relates to numerous charges and four separate criminal cases in the last year. The sheriff says this arrest marks Anderson's 13th warrant served this calendar year in relation to these charges, disobeying court orders, or failing to follow the rules of the pretrial release program. The number of cases of an intestinal parasite infection increases in Nebraska. 15 cases of cyclosporiasis are confirmed. Four new cases this week, according to the CDC. There is one case now in Iowa. I'm Terry Leahy.
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2: Decreasing clouds Friday evening. Areas of fog develop overnight, and some of them will be locally dense. Low temperatures in the mid-60s. After the fog clears out Saturday morning, sunny, warm, and muggy in the afternoon with highs in the upper 80s. Back around 90 again Sunday. From the First Alert 6 Weather Center, I'm Chief Meteorologist Matt Serwee.
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2: Well, hello, America. Welcome to the Glenn Beck program. It is Friday, and we're going to talk a little bit about the craziness of what's happening in Provo, Utah this week with a Charlie Kirk assassin. I mean, really, it is an IQ test at this point. You know, if you're looking at it like, I don't know, I think somebody else killed it. The Jews did it. You've got an IQ lower than the IQ of my sock. And I mean the one with a hole in it. We'll talk about that coming up in just a second. 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
2: All right, well, Thought we'd start with something, you know, appropriate today, because we're going to talk about the Charlie Kirk assassin and, of course, who really did it. Let me explain.
4: Woke up this morning, my coffee was cold, blame the Jews, they control the pot, I'm told. Traffic jam on the highway.

0: the juice?
1: It's pretty clear. Pretty clear here. I can't take the Johnny Kirk thing. My head's going to explode.
2: That's a tinfoil hat.

0: The Jews did it.
1: It's Friday, and of course the Jews did it. You know, wasn't it the Jews who first wrote down that there was 7 days in a week? So they're responsible for so much that's going every Monday, just remember, it was the Jews that gave you a Monday. I don't know who gave us Friday. Sure, it kind of falls apart when you get a day you like, but let's be consistent. The Jews did it. Let me talk to you a little bit about what's going on in Provo, Utah. For 10 months now, America has told the story of the murder of Charlie Kirk. I mean, it's more than one story, too, which has been very interesting. I mean, you listen to some podcasters who are just asking questions. And, of course, it was a deep state hit. But it was a deep state hit caused by the Jews. It was a false flag. It was a crisis actor. It was a convenient death dressed up as an assassination. One podcaster insinuated that maybe it was my daughter that did it. Oh, you caught me now. So this week in the 4th District Courthouse, Provo, Utah, none of those stories showed up, you know? None of them. It was weird. It was really weird. When you look at the evidence, you're like, oh, wait a minute. Maybe it wasn't my daughter. But actually what showed up was stranger, a little more terrifying because it is more human than any of the Jews did it kind of stuff. The evidence has, you know, come in now. I mean, the real evidence, the way it always comes in, slowly, under oath, on screens, surveillance video of a young man crossing a rooftop, dropping into the shooting position, firing one round through Charlie Kirk's neck while 3,000 people watched and then started to run. Also, a grandfather's bolt-action Mauser wrapped in a towel, ditched in the woods. There was DNA. There was ballistics. And then there was also the voice of the person who knew him best, his trans lover, the roommate and partner, Lance Twiggs. Now, Lance was granted immunity, interviewed on tape, told investigators what happened in the hours after. The text under the keyboard, the messages where Robinson was admitting that it was him, and he felt really bad. I wish I wouldn't have done it. I wish I wouldn't have done it. You're not the one who actually did it, are you? Yeah, I did. I couldn't take it anymore. You know, those kinds of things. And then the morning after, where he was pacing back and forth in the apartment crying, I got to turn myself in with my parents. There were no handlers, no grand design, no shadow directing the shot. No Jews, surprisingly, showed up in this. I was shocked that it looks like it was this guy. Everything the state put on those screens points to one person who made one irreversible choice. Now, this is a preliminary hearing. It's not a verdict. The defense is still challenging the DNA, and they should. You know, but the shape of it is pretty darn clear, you know, and the shape is not a movie plot. This is where it gets frightening. It's a kid. They showed the bullets. And this is the part where the camera really kind of rushed past, I think. The casings were not engraved with a manifesto. They were engraved with jokes. A furry forum meme, an old Italian protest song that, you know, has curdled into an internet gag. A throwaway insult. If you read this, you're gay, IMAO. He then texted his partner that the messages were mostly a big meme. Then he worried the meme might show up on Fox News. Then he worried in writing. He worried more about how he's going to explain the missing rifle to his dad than about the man he just left dead on the stage. See, this is what's terrifying here. This is not ideology. This is a human soul dissolved in irony. A young kid who marinated so long in the world where everything is a bit. Every belief is just a costume. Every horror is just a punchline for an audience that isn't even in the room. That he carved jokes into the rounds he used to kill a father of two. He couldn't tell the difference between a meme and a murder until he had already committed one. It's terrifying because that can happen to any of our kids. Now watch what the whole country is doing with him. The left wants him to mean one thing. The right wants him to mean another. The conspiracy theorists want him to be a puppet of the Jews. And the people debunking the conspiracy theorists want him to be a lesson. Everybody is united in a single demand that this death resolve into a clean story. And the evidence this week is quietly refusing. I mean, we know who the killer is, but the killer doesn't have a clean story. Just irony and a rifle and a daddy drifted away from and a joke residing in the place where his conscience should have been. Last night I spent some time looking for places in history where this sickness has happened before. The hunger to make a crime mean the thing you already believe. And you can find it. You can find it in the Boston Massacre. John Adams. Everybody wanted that Boston Massacre to mean one thing. That the British were evil and the British were just shooting innocent Americans. And that's when John Adams said that's not true. And he was stubborn. And he tried it. And he proved that it wasn't true. But we're in a time now where everybody wants it to mean something. And what we have to be wanting is just the truth. Let the chips fall where they may. And it's pretty clear to see where the chips are falling. But I want to take you to France. And I want to tell you a story about a spy in France right around the turn of the century. This story is terrifying because it shows humans haven't changed. I'll show you here in just a second. 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
1: The Jews did it. All right. Let me tell you about a spy. France caught a spy. The year is 1894. Someone inside the army was selling secrets to the Germans. And the proof was a torn up memo. The memo was pieced back together from scraps in a trash can at the German embassy. And France needed a traitor. And it had to find this traitor. And so it found the one it wanted. His name was Captain Alfred Dreyfus. He was an artillery officer. He was Jewish. The Jews did it. And he was convenient. The handwriting was a stretch. The real evidence was really thin. The file that convicted him was so weak that the Army kept half of it secret from his own lawyer. None of that mattered. The story was just too satisfying to check for everybody involved. They stripped him of his rank in a courtyard. They broke his sword. They shipped him to a rock off the coast of South America to rot. Then a new guy took over French intelligence, and this guy's name was Georges Picquart. He was carrying the same racial prejudice, okay? He had no love for Dreyfus. He was not a fan, thought when he got in, thought he was guilted. It was guilty, and hated Jews, okay? But when he got into office, he intercepted a second scrap of paper. The petite bleu is what they call it. It's a little blue telegram. When he chased it down, the handwriting on it matched the memo that had convicted Dreyfus, except it wasn't Dreyfus. It belonged to another officer. This guy was a debt-ridden hustler, okay? Esterhazy, I think, was his name. The wrong man was on Devil's Island. The real traitor was still walking around selling France to Berlin, okay? Now, this new intelligence officer, the head of intelligence, could have buried it. And he had every incentive to bury it. He didn't like the man he'd be saving. He didn't like Jews. It was convenient. There was all kinds of pressure on him to shut his mouth. But he couldn't stomach seeing this lie, knowing that it was a lie because he found the evidence. So he told his superiors. His superiors said, shut your mouth. Admitting the truth is going to embarrass the army. Shut up. When he wouldn't, they didn't. They didn't thank him. They didn't. He opened his mouth. They shipped him to a dangerous post in the Tunisian desert. Then they arrested him. Then they accused him of forging the evidence that proved the truth. Everybody was protecting the comfortable story, forged a document to shore it all up. They forged this thing, and they said that, he was forging this other document. He should go to death, but they were forging a document themselves to incriminate that guy. When their forgery was finally exposed, the author cut his own throat in a prison cell. Now, here's the part that, if you've ever heard this story, nobody remembers. France retried Dreyfus. That's the guy who was originally sent to Devil's Island, okay? And they convicted him again after the forgery. After the forger's suicide, after Picquart, a second court looked at the collapse of the entire case and found him guilty a second time with extenuating circumstances because the story was still stronger than the facts. The story was so embedded into the culture by that time, nobody wanted to change it. They had a satisfying ending. 12 years. For stubborn and unwelcome and inconvenient facts to finally beat a story the whole nation wanted to believe. When it was over, after 12 years, an innocent man was restored. And the officer who had been sent to the desert for telling the truth ended up being the Minister of War. It's strange because that guy never surrendered. He becomes the Minister of War, and that's what France is known for, surrendering. So I don't know how that worked out for him, but this is the discipline, and it's harder than the one that pundits are selling you right now. Because what people are selling you right now is the Jews did it. He didn't really do it. I mean, it is so transparent now on who actually did this, but it hasn't gone to trial yet. And a court of law has to go through, and we have to say then, let the jury of his peers find him guilty or not guilty. Wait for the facts. But pundits are not doing that because there's a story they want to be true. And look at how many of our friends have been lost because they're jumping on the bandwagon and arguing things where they don't have any facts. I mean, I got to show you what Data Republican. I mean, she just tore Candace Owens apart. Good. But she did it with facts. We have to, as a country, be willing to find the answer you don't want. Picard went looking to catch a fresh traitor, and instead he found proof that his own army had jailed the wrong man. A man he didn't even like, but he followed it anyway. And he followed it straight into ruin, because the alternative was to live inside of a lie, because the lie felt better. Everybody who's screaming about Charlie Kirk right now wants the same thing that France wanted. They want a killer that confirms their story. But what evidence keeps offering instead is a meme-poisoned kid who tragically has no story at all. Do we have enough Americans, do we have enough Picards left who will take the unsatisfying, unshareable, unmonetizable fact over the thrilling conspiracy? Charlie Kirk believed in sunlight, in letting evidence compete, and let the better argument win. The way to honor him is not to win the narrative war over his body. It's to want the true answer more than the useful or satisfying one, or one that will advance your agenda, when the true one is small and human and refuses to become anyone's cause. More in a minute.

0: By the way, we have Jack Posobiec, who is in Provo, Utah, this morning. He's been there all week. We're going to get his view of what happened in the courtroom in just a minute. 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

0: Glenn Beck program. It's Friday, and apparently the Jews didn't do the Charlie Kirk thing. Wow, what a shock. What a shock. Here they are, a country with space lasers, and it wasn't them that did it. It's actually more sad. We were just talking about it a minute ago. It's more sad than that. It's a kid who is just lost in a world of memes and hatred. But it's clear who did it, and it wasn't the Jews. Strange. The trial is not going on. This is the pre-trial. And if this is what the pre-trial is, can you imagine how intense it's going to get? It's not good. It's not good. And we just really need to be looking for the facts. Jack Posobiec was there at the trial all week. I saw him last week in Washington. He said, I'm going to the trial. And I can't imagine what it was like, Jack, to be sitting there all week. What did it feel like sitting in that room this week?
1: Well, Glenn, thanks for having me on. And of course, for your support and your family's support, and to Erica and to her family, Charlie's parents who are there every day. It's surreal. And we're going back here in about an hour's time. I'm just about a mile up from the courthouse. I'm right here in Provo. And, you know, it's surreal because it's such a big, I mean, when Charlie died, when he was killed, it was such a world shattering event. And so much has happened since then. And that to bring all of that into such a small room, it's quite a small space. And you've got only about six rows. They're like wooden church pews almost. And you've got, Erica and Charlie's family and us and some of the, you know, the friends are there. Senator Mike Lee stopped by. We had Don Jr. stop by, for a couple of days. And then Tyler's family is there as well. Then you've got SWAT officers just all over the place. Security is extremely tight, and for a million reasons. And then there's, you know, a couple tables of the lawyers, the prosecutors, and then sitting right there in the room is Tyler Robinson, who's at the center of all of this. So they're all right there. And I forget what I said, but Tyler's family is there too. So his mother and father. And my heart goes out to them. I've been praying for them as well. We can't have phones in the room, so I've been praying a lot. And, you know, I realize to me that they lost their son too. Their lives have been shattered as well. And, you know,
0: horrible.
1: When we look at it from an evidentiary perspective, they were the people as well who picked up the phone initially, the mother and father.
0: I know.
1: And called law enforcement and said, that's our son on TV. And I just, as a dad, I can't even imagine. I don't even
0: that's
1: know.
0: That's the bravest. That's the bravest and hardest thing I've seen a parent do. And once in a while, we are blessed enough to see a parent who loves their child and is not condemning their child, but does the

0: right thing anyway. And that is, that's classic good parent. They still love their son, but he has to face justice. I'm going to play a couple of sound bites from the trial and love to get your reaction. Here is Kirk Trial 1, Cut 1, the DA lashing out at Erica.
1: As the court knows, we have witness availability problems. We spent the bulk of today and yesterday arguing about nothing to do with the evidence in the case, but with rights of third parties. And it's appropriate for the court to consider that. But at some point, I think the court has to return to the purpose of these hearings, which is to expeditiously hear the evidence and then determine probable cause. And I want to point out to the court, Ms. Kirk has been very adept at holding press conferences at which she has revealed evidence. She has represented that the state is her attorney. She has access to all the evidence that the state has publicized and that the media and her own lawyer argues is already in the public domain. So they're perfectly free to go outside this courtroom under the court's protective order. They're free to go out and hold press conferences and announce to the world outside the courtroom what they think the evidence is. They have the availability of that evidence. But the court's role, I think, at some point is to exercise some control, move the case forward, and especially when we have witness availability problems.
0: The reaction to this from Erica, how'd that land?
2: I've been trying not to say anything Erica, these are private moments for her, but this was reported in the media already. And they said that, when Erica heard her name mentioned that way from the defense team, let me just say that her head shot up and she focused directly on the individual, Attorney Michael Burt there and what he was saying. And as did mine. And I think many of us, because the things that he was saying, keep in mind, maybe I don't know if it was in the context there, what the family was asking for in that, moment was to be shown the zoomed in image, not to be broadcast to the world, but they said, could we at least see the zoomed in image, which the judge had blocked earlier in the week, of the individual they believe is Tyler Robinson when he's crouched down in the prone position. He's already assembled the rifle and now he's crawling across the building towards the sniper's perch right on the edge of the building, which has a direct line of sight to where Charlie's tent was. And the judge had ruled that we can show the video, but we can't zoom in on this spot. Well, you know, what you could see is, you know, a little just pixelated squiggle in the back of the corner of the video. You can't tell anything. So all they were asking was if they could just watch the video in court, because here they are. They've flown all the way to Provo, Utah. They've spent hours upon hours. They just want to be able to see the evidence, to see what happened to Charlie, to have some kind of, you know, I'm not going to say there's ever going to be closure or satisfaction, but at least some kind of understanding of what went on here.
0: And then to be attacked for
2: simply asking to see the evidence is, it was beyond the pale. I personally thought it was atrocious.
0: So I have to tell you, I'm glad that we are getting transparency, but I also hope that this does not taint the jury pool. I think because you hear this stuff now, it's going to be harder to find somebody who doesn't have, you know, an opinion on this because they've heard some of the, I mean, really damning testimony. For instance, here is, the Twiggs testimony getting redacted. Listen to this. Cut 3, please.
3: Radically, was he pacing? Was he just sitting down, relaxing?
4: No, he was walking around a lot.
3: Right, and that's within the home?
4: Mm-hmm.
3: And did he talk about what he had done?
4: Didn't go into detail. I just asked him in person if what he said was true the night before, and he said it was. I started crying a little bit and said he wishes he hadn't done it. And then kept going around and just doing stuff, I think, to keep himself busy or distracted or something.
3: Yeah. Did he talk about what he was going to do next?
0: So they redacted this part of it. We can stop now. They've redacted this part of it. It may come out today, but they're saying they redacted it because it could potentially prejudice the jurors. But I got to tell you, Jack, just listening to the testimony that's out there, I don't know how he's not pleading guilty. I mean, what is the case that they are going to try to make? I mean, the evidence seems to be overwhelming.
2: Well, the evidence is overwhelming, Glenn. And for those who have followed, you know, the different high profile crime stories, there was that one of this monster, Ryan Koberger, up in Idaho, who killed the sorority girls up there in that house.
0: Right.
2: They only had in that, like, one bloody fingerprint and a cell phone track and a witness who thought he saw a car. That's all they had in that case. And he did eventually, of course, plead guilty. It took a plea deal to get the death penalty off the table. So I would compare that case, where you seemed like you had minimal evidence, where they still got a conviction, to this, where yesterday the dam just broke. And there's an avalanche of evidence that's pouring out now. And look, I want an impartial system as well. I understand how the system works. That's why they have the voir dire system. They can set a questionnaire to say, if you have heard about this case, can you set that aside and only focus on the evidence and not let any of the media coverage, or, you know, there's been a lot of coverage and comments and opinions spread about this case. But the point is, can you swear that you will not allow that affect your decision in this case? And I've covered a few cases before, and that's always the standard. It's not that have you ever heard of it, but can you be objective about the evidence?
0: Jack, we pray for you guys. Please send my best to the family. And we'll continue to watch out. Anything we can do to help, you call on us, Jack. Thank you so much.
2: Amen. And I appreciate that. And we're praying that the Holy Spirit comes into that courtroom. And I believe he's made his way there. He's made his presence known.
0: Yeah, I think so too. Thank you, Jack. I tell you one thing that Jack said that I think is really important. And I want to give you a little historic, tidbit here. Jack started with SWAT teams everywhere. SWAT teams everywhere. This is what we should be praying for in, number one, that hearts will heal on all sides. Hearts will heal. That the truth comes out, that the guilty go to jail and the innocent are proven to be, you know, innocent. But the other thing we have to pray for is that this doesn't happen. This is Jack Ruby. This is November 24th, 1963. This is in the basement of the courthouse in the Texas courthouse in Dallas, Texas. Lee Harvey Oswald is caught. He's caught with a gun. They know that he's the guy who did it. He is now walking to be transferred, and he's in the basement in the parking lot. And the guy who comes up to him is Jack Ruby. And Jack Ruby has a gun. And he comes right up to him and shoots him. This is really one of the reasons the conspiracy theories are so strong, because of this moment. Now, I want to show you something. This is how weird my family is. This is what my wife gave to me for Father's Day. This is a telegram. It was sent 34 minutes after Jack Ruby shoots Lee Harvey Oswald. Okay. And it's sent from just a woman in Chicago, Mrs. Gage, Mrs. G.F. Gage, okay? And she sends it to, on the Western Union Telegram, to Jack Ruby, Dallas, Texas Courthouse, Basement, Dallas. She writes, "Congratulations. You had the courage to do what the rest of the world would like to have done." This moment may have felt good for some people. This moment is what sealed the fate of the never-ending conspiracy theories. And we still don't really know what's true. And if Jack Ruby wouldn't have shot him, maybe we would have. maybe we would have. That's why the SWAT team is there. And that's why the SWAT team needs to be there. And we need to pray for safety for everyone involved. All right, back in just a minute. Let me tell you about Chapter. I'm pretty sure Medicare was designed by the same people who write the instructions that come with furniture for IKEA. 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
14: 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That man was Jeffrey Epstein, and he had set up a system designed to bring him underage girls. 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Epstein would become one of the world's most infamous predators, a man who could have faced decades in prison but served just 13 months in his own wing of a county jail.
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14: 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Truth and Lies, Jeffrey Epstein.
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20: Daphne Caruana Galizia was a Maltese investigative journalist and blogger who spent her life fighting for truth, justice, and decency in a country overrun by corruption. 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
0: So some insiders are disappointed in me, and that's fine. We're never going to agree on everything, and I welcome your disagreement, and I welcome you challenging me on things. That's how I get better and how I don't miss things. But one of the Torch insiders disappointed for my opening monologue, saying I'm not saying not asking questions is falling for Fed slop. There's a couple of things. First of all, I said in the monologue, there are those who are just like, I'm just asking questions. No, honest questions are good. But asking questions like, why was Glenn Beck's daughter so close to Charlie Kirk when he died? I mean, he loves the Jews. That's not an honest question. These people who are posing things, I'm just asking questions. No, they are planting seeds of destruction. It's like I talked to you yesterday about the Smithsonian. They're taking you and showing you everything about Ben Franklin. And then they just ask a question. You know, he had slaves. Did he ever do electric experiments and electrocute slaves as part of his experiments? That's not an honest question. You're planting the seeds of destruction. So I agree with questions. Question with boldness, even the very existence of God is a motto of mine. It doesn't make you low IQ to ask questions. That's not what I'm talking about. And by the way, I don't know what the Fed slop is on this. And he is not guilty right now. This is not even the trial. We haven't heard the other side, and I can't wait to hear the other side. But so far, it looks pretty darn damning.
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5: 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Off the bench to score again! 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
8: The last day of testimony. I'm Lisa Lacera, Fox News. The last bit of evidence entered into the record at the preliminary hearing for Tyler Robinson, the man accused of killing Charlie Kirk on a college campus in Utah last September.
9: An ATF report could not positively link the bullet recovered from Charlie Kirk's autopsy to the rifle tied to Robinson. But the prosecution countered the report was inconclusive because the bullet had broken into fragments.
8: Fox's Claudia Cowan in Provo. The judge has said he will decide in September on a trial. Robinson is charged with aggravated murder. He has not entered a plea. The U.S. is demanding Iran make a public statement saying the Strait of Hormuz is open and that ships crossing the corridor won't be attacked anymore. That's according to the Associated Press. Those officials also say a rogue faction of Iranian hardliners are trying to sabotage the ceasefire as negotiations resume.
27: Qatari negotiators supported by the U.S. arrived in Iran with the goal of de-escalation and a return to talks. President Trump posted that Iran requested more talks, but the United States has stated to them in no uncertain terms that the ceasefire is over.
8: Fox's Mike Tobin in Tel Aviv. President Trump has said he will not sign the housing affordability bill in protest of Congress not approving the SAVE Act, which requires identification and proof of citizenship to vote. The housing measure could still become law even without the president's signature, as he's had 10 days to issue a veto. Senate Majority Leader John Thune has said there's not enough votes to support the SAVE Act. He starred as paramedic Johnny Gage on the 1970s paramedic drama Emergency. Randolph Mantooth has died. His brother says he died yesterday at a hospice facility in Ventura, California, adding he had been ill for a number of years. After his work on Emergency, Mantooth appeared in a number of soap operas, including Loving, General Hospital, and One Life to Live. Randolph Mantooth was 80. 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
29: Omaha police are investigating after two people were found dead inside a home. OPD says officers responded to the home near 35th and Dodge around 7:30 Friday morning. When officers arrived, they found a man and woman dead inside the home. Police say they believe the man shot and killed his girlfriend before killing himself. OPD says they had been dating for a year and living in the home where they were found. Police say a 10-year-old hurt in a crash in Omaha has died from his injuries, and a 28-year-old driver is facing charges. The crash happened around 6:30 Thursday night near 114th Street and West Center Road. Police say a Subaru was attempting to turn when it was hit by an eastbound car, which ripped the Subaru in half. The driver of the eastbound car, 28-year-old Tanner Hunt, is facing charges. I'm Chris Turner.
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30: Decreasing clouds Friday evening. Areas of fog develop overnight, and some of them will be locally dense. Low temperatures in the mid-60s. After the fog clears out Saturday morning, sunny, warm, and muggy in the afternoon with highs in the upper 80s. Back around 90 again Sunday. From the First Alert 6 Weather Center, I'm Chief Meteorologist Matt Serwee.
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7: Daniel, I can hardly believe the drama that the group stage brought us, but now it's time to talk